0: by the Bulletin of Atomic Scientists. It's a graphic representation of how close humanity is to self-inflicted disaster.
1: They moved the second hand on the clock forward to 89 seconds to midnight, which means it's the closest that clock has ever been to midnight since they started.
0: In 1947, when the U.S. and Russia were starting the Cold War, it was 7 minutes to midnight. We're now less than 2 minutes away from midnight. The furthest away it was from midnight was 1991, after the Soviet Union dissolved. It was all the way back from 17 minutes to midnight.
1: I think it's a valuable thing because it just raises awareness every year with people. Just another thing to kind of say, hey, like, we're not headed in the right direction as humanity goes.
0: All these things that have been developing for a while have been accelerated because of the threat multiplier of misinformation and disinformation and conspiracy theories.
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9: I really don't care about his big league career. I really don't care about him being a television star or what he does on SiriusXM. I just care that I still believe he's the all-time hits leader of San Jose State baseball history.
10: Did you lower my seat?
9: Yeah, that's...
10: I didn't realize I would be the same height as you.
9: It's the Johnny Carson thing,
10: like,
9: right?
10: Hey.
9: It's David Letterman.
10: What's up?
9: How do you like our new set here, our NBC set?
10: Well, it's just nice doing an in-person interview.
9: By the way,
10: everything has been
9: Kevin
10: through...
9: Franzen joining us here on A's Cast Live.
10: Hey, everything's been through Zoom or whatever. The I don't even know. What's like a little duck thing that you send? Yeah.
9: You don't come out west anymore, even though you grew up in San Jose, California.
10: It's tough. It's tough, too. You know, Mom's the only one out here in San Jose, so I don't get out here enough. Do our foundation stuff, 90 for Life. That's about it, other than Giants and now this. This is... called my wife. I said this like weirdly emotional coming here because this is where I last played before I got like my last little call up with the Giants for the last like 2 weeks of my career.
9: It was,
10: like,
9: this ballpark?
10: Yeah, it was like my last 3 months of playing was here, AAA.
9: With the Giants?
10: Yeah.
9: Wow.
10: So it's weird. So I'm like, I destroyed the patio in my last game, so therefore they had to take it down, no doubt. you know? It's all good. This is great. You're gray? Yeah. Kids are out of college now?
9: No, they're in college.
10: No, they're out of college. They're out of college.
9: They're still there.
10: Yeah, I just want to make you try to feel as old as possible.
9: They're going to be juniors. My one daughter is out in D.C. She was at the Yankee and Nats game recently.
10: Yeah, how'd that go?
9: I don't know.
10: One nothing Yanks. There you go.
9: You know, listen, you guys are ahead of schedule.
10: Yep.
9: And the fact that you've been leading the world in runs, I know the pitching has been a struggle, but it's been the curly W's, you've been exciting.
10: So... anybody that sits here and tells you, like, oh, yeah, we saw this coming. It was like they were the worst offense in all baseball in spring. So are the Astros, right? So ballpark dependent, I think, because they use the same ballpark. And it was like they weren't hitting balls hard. Things were, like, just not right. And then it just started to happen. You're like, oh, this is cool. It's like a month of, like, being a really good offense. And then you're like, okay, it's 2 months. And you're like, about the third month, you're going, this is real. Like, it is.
9: You guys sucked in spring training and you guys were worried about offense?
10: Dude, I think we averaged like 3 runs a game in spring. It was, I'm telling you, we led the league in pitching, led all baseball in pitching in spring. You want to talk about, like, the whole, like, things being thrown around. You're like, oh, yeah, this is weird.
7: Yeah.
10: But you look at an offense that, like, I think a couple years ago, Pittsburgh would have been one of those teams. Remember they started really hot, and you're going, they had the power, they had the speed, and then it went away. They went to Tampa, and they got swept there, and things just went awry. They didn't have, like, the cornerstone guys. Well, we got cornerstone guys with power and speed, and you got, like, five guys with 29-plus on the feet per second. You got eight guys that are 28-plus. You got James Wood, who's Nick Kurtz and him are the same. They really are. Just one plays the outfield, one plays first base.
9: He's extremely athletic.
10: He's a beautiful kid, man. Beautiful.
9: I mean, the trade with the Padres for Juan Soto was brilliant.
10: But it should have been. It should have been.
9: Yeah.
10: Right? I mean, like, you have to nail that if you're going to get, trade away Juan. But you had to, credit to Mike Rizzo because 100% he's like, I call your bluff. We will trade him right now.
9: Mike Rizzo, I saw, I don't know where it was, but he said something I thought was very interesting because he talked about the new regime is getting the technology.
10: We'll move on there.
9: Okay.
10: Yeah.
9: Never mind.
10: Yeah.
9: Scratch that.
10: Yeah.
9: James Wood, when you think, like, does he remind you of anybody you played with?
10: No.
9: And I mean, he's, because you got to realize, he's a big dude.
10: Right. So everybody's going to, the comp for him has always been Daryl Strawberry. He's just different. I don't care. He's just
9: that's James. An incredible comp.
10: He's James Wood. Well, because I mean, Daryl Strawberry was it, right?
9: Long, like, lean,
10: right?
9: Powerful.
10: And that's what he is.
9: Yeah.
10: But he's fast. And I just think that everybody, when you get these one of ones, just let him be, right? Nick Kurtz, same thing. It's like, who does he remind you of? I'm like, I don't care. I'm like, well, we see what Nick is. So Nick Kurtz and James Wood both lead baseball 38 games of one hit, or at least one hit, one walk in a game. 38 times, 38 different games. And I'm like, well, who's next closest? Like Yordan, Schwarber, Ohtani, Harper. And you're going, oh, the elite of the elite, right?
9: Yeah.
10: Like that's who they are, and they're way ahead of things. So he's, man, I don't know how to put into words, like watching, because I play with the greatest, right, and Barry. I got to witness things I've never seen, but I just watch him and I just marvel just because he's 23 years old. And you have to sit there and not take it for granted, right? Like, just the same thing goes for Nick.
9: Yeah.
10: You can't take it for granted when you see him when he's healthy and going and doing his thing. So we got lucky with him. We got lucky with him.
9: Isn't it amazing to see young people so good so early in our game, in a game that's about failure, in a game that's tough, that these young guys are coming more prepared to compete and be really good at this level than ever before?
10: So there's got to be, at some point, like, A.J. Preller needs to be given a ton of credit, he and his development staff there, because I think you look at so many guys in the league that have been drafted by the Padres. So what, they've been traded for, that's, like, just his thing, right?
9: And there's, like, 60-something guys that have moved on from him.
10: It's a joke, and they're all, like, a bunch of really good. And I was talking to James about this. They teach, man. They put them in, like, a classroom-type setting and kind of give them what the analytic world looks like. Let's teach you about it. Doesn't mean it has to work for you, but let's tell you what we're looking at. And the way that they've taught him, not only developed him on the field, but, like, off the field, as far as, like, how to think through things, how to scouting report, how to go through. And you see why these guys are way ahead. And you're going, like, why can't – well, that's what everyone's trying to strive for, is to develop like that. And, James is ahead of the curve. He's smart, so smart. The way he looks at pitchers, the way the pitchers look at him, how he has to adjust off him. It's 6'6". It's so different, right? Like, I went up to, name drop on it, but I went to Aaron Judge last year. I was like, I've known him for a while. Mike, all right, Bulldogs suck. He calls me Mini Spartan. He's like, what's up, Mini Spartan? Makes me feel great. So
9: I like that.
10: I go, what am I missing? When I describe, I hit, I'm 6 feet, great day, great hair day. What am I missing on a 6'6 guy? What is it that I can't describe? He's all, no one's ever asked me that, but he goes, we never have to add. And it was, like, fascinating because there were so many times last year that I saw James try to add, but he was going through some stuff. But at 6'6", you have all the leverage in the world anyways. And it was just, like, fascinating to hear that because I'm like, I watch him now and I'm like, the moment he starts to, like, try to overswing, it's like he gets off. But once he's, like, nice and fluid, it's like, watch out. If you're in the outfield, watch out.
9: There's something about in sports, whether we're talking about golf, we're talking about hockey, in these sports where you hit an object, the bigger you are normally isn't a strength, because there's a lot more of your levers. They always talk about short and quick. It's tough to be short and quick when you're 6'6 and have long arms.
10: But if you have this bat speed and you can consistently get in the slot, right, what we see with Judge, like he's as good. It's like you watch James hit, you're watching a guy that has one of the shorter swings in the game. Like if you go by pound for pound, side, like inch by inch, he's like 7.5 on his swing length. Like he's about 6 inches off of what like Junior Caminero is.
9: Yeah.
10: Right? And so it says something to me about like someone being able to control things, backspin things. He's just, I don't take it for granted watching him, because I know that we're watching someone that could be, you know, at the top of the top. Not like we're talking MVP type, but like, you know, a career that he stays healthy. It's
9: a career. And Nick Kurtz is the same way. Yep. It's a career that where you could have a plaque in Cooperstown.
10: Yes, 100%.
9: That's what it is.
10: Watching Nick, like, because, you know, I love going home watching baseball.
9: Well,
10: watching him hit.
9: You're a national host also on SiriusXM. Right. You have to keep track of more than just the Nationals.
10: But it's like, I love watching him hit. I just love watching someone that owns it.
9: He's a different guy.
10: I just love someone that owns, like, what they do. Like, you know, when someone's on the mound, like Dallas, like we always joke around about it, but Dallas owned the bump.
9: Yeah.
10: Didn't matter what he was throwing.
9: Get
10: he's like,
9: my
10: I don't.
9: Mound.
10: Right. Huh. You follow people like that. And like watching Nick hit, he owns that box, man. He takes over that whole thing. He's like, all right, let's go. Challenge accepted. You're like, here we go.
9: And the ability to drive the ball to all fields, to have that power and to be young enough to lay off pitches that are not good for you. To have that.
10: That's why he and James are so alike.
9: Yeah.
10: It's so wild because James's pop to left field is better than, I think the only one that is with him is Nick.
9: And you were talking about two guys, 23 and 24. By the way, CJ Abrams, we've known, is a terrific talent. There need to be some maturing, especially the incident with the casino and everything. How has he changed in front of your eyes?
10: Every which way. He's a leader. I would never thought I would say that 2 years ago, but the guys follow him, and he, like, with the new regime and watching them work, like, he would go through the motions a lot during his ground balls and stuff, and now that we see him having a routine now, he flies during batting practice, during infield. All his stuff is 100%. You're like, yes, that's what you need to do. You need to practice at game speed and be able to do it. But, you know, making a second All-Star team this year, starting at shortstop, pretty awesome. First National to do that at shortstop, and they've had some pretty good shortstops over the years.
9: Nationals build a little bit of a history. You know, you've already had the World Series title in 2019, which was fantastic, and this young team, you get some pitching, but just the offense and the excitement. I want to make sure I looked it up, that Blake Butera is only 33. I was like, is he 32?
10: I think he went to Napa for the All-Star break. I think he got carted everywhere, so it was amazing. He's like, he grew the beard out just
9: he
10: so he
9: looks
10: wouldn't.
9: He's 12.
10: He is. So his dad Barry coached Will Clark in summer ball.
9: Really?
10: He's a long time like high school baseball coach.
9: He's a Louisiana guy.
10: Yeah. We got to meet Barry when he first got hired, but didn't really get to know him and talk to him out throughout the year. I've said it all along. My dad was a basketball coach for 50 years, right? I was around basketball my whole life. I knew what being a coach was like. I knew everything I looked for in a coach was like my dad. I get it. Like, people are going, like, why? How is he a manager? I'm like, just watch him walk around. He owns it, but doesn't – he knows it all, but doesn't know it all. Right? Doesn't ever come off like he's – I got the answer. He'll listen to it, even though he might have the answer. But he is very steadfast in his principles, his values, what he loves to see in his players, and he holds them accountable. 33 years old. He knows how to relate to the player. And he doesn't. It's not giving in to the player. It's how to relate to him.
9: Yeah.
10: And that's a bigger thing, I think, when you look at how everything goes, you know, around the league. Like, Kevin Cash is so great. And I bring up Tampa because that's where he came from. And what does Kevin Cash know? Like, he knows the player. He knows how to relate to him. But he doesn't know how to give in to him. He relates.
9: Yeah, go back to the accountability.
10: Yeah.
9: Because I understand it was All-Star Week, and it's about promoting the game, and it's about just how sunshine and lollipops and unicorns, and it's Oprah.
10: Is it?
9: it's Oprah Winfrey, you get a car, you get a car, you get a car. And I'm sitting here at home going, we've lost 9 in a row, 17
10: and 20. I've been saying that about, like, the relievers at times. Like, you get a run, and you get a run, and you get a run. No,
9: it's just, I've just been bitter. I'm just, like, just, I get pissed with losing.
10: Yeah.
9: I like to hear accountability.
10: Yeah.
9: You know what? Because I kind of went into today's show going, you know, because our GM did the State of the Union, and he said, you know, there's positive. Do I want people being positive right now? I want people angry. When you lose, you should be. Tom Brady did this great thing over the World Cup with some soccer people where he talked about always feeling.
10: Oh, the Thierry Henry?
9: They felt uncomfortable.
10: Don't let your fanny pack get away.
9: Yeah, you like that? You want one?
10: You go over your shoulder with that?
9: They just brought it out. Should I wear it?
10: No, don't tell. You brought it yourself.
9: Yeah, well, I got a bunch at home. But I agree with Tom Brady. You shouldn't feel.
10: Well, Zlatan had it with him, right? Like, he went from. Where'd he go from? Yugoslavia, whatever, to Switzerland or to Sweden. And he goes, like, the mentality is, like, I brought it all the time. Like, guys wanted to fight me because they were so laissez-faire on the whole thing. And he wanted to compete at the highest level. And Tom was, like, agreeing with him, like, yeah. You could just see it, like, firing up. I mean, at the end of the day, that's what you want. You want perfection, right? You want your guys to want to win. Like, I go into Blake's office after a game that they lose, and it's the end of the world. I'm like, yeah. Here we go.
9: You know, what I hear all the time? Oh, it's early. My ass, it's early. Every game counts the same.
10: And that's the thing is that, like, why do we continue to say that when it's such BS? Because at the end of the day, we get to the end, and you're like, well, if we would have got this one in May, if we wouldn't have let this one, you're like, but at that time, you said, well, it's early.
9: Yeah. Because I think people are very afraid to give opinion. I think we live in a world where...
10: Hey, tune in to SiriusXM Channel 89 on Saturdays at 10 to 1. Chris Jimenez and I, we give our true opinion.
9: Shout out to us. That is a... What people don't know, you're two South Bay kids. I love having him on from Gilroy.
10: From Gilroy. We played against each other in high school, college. Like, we were in the WAC together.
9: Yeah, he was in Reno.
10: Yeah, he talked about it. He dominated, like, San Jose State. I was like, no,
9: what?
10: You didn't.
9: No. Dude, you went to Reno. Settle down, garlic capital of the world.
10: Yeah, right? That's what every time I tell him. He goes, we beat Bellarmine. I was there, like, no chance. We're one in the country. What else are you going to do? We got Rock Chalowski going. You know that Bellarmine takes Rock Chalowski, right? Because of Dan.
9: I know Dan Chalowski.
10: I know you do. I know you do. So we take Rock as the number one overall. So we got two number ones with Pat and him. Yeah.
9: One ones. Pat Burrell was 1-1 out of Miami?
10: Yeah.
9: I forgot about that.
10: He was screaming at people, hitting bombs over the scoreboard at Rosenblatt. Hell yes, he was.
9: Philadelphia Philly 1-1. Put on your national hat.
10: All right.
9: So,
10: Nationals or National?
9: National radio host hat. Right.
10: Yeah.
9: So I brought up Wilson Contreras because every single time I get home and I'm watching Quick Pitch at night, he's getting into a fight with the Yankees. Yep. That happened twice. Twice with the Brewers. Who did we say else it was? Was it the Cubs or the Cardinals?
10: You guys put
9: the pitcher on the mound today. And all of a sudden I started to realize the Red Sox are fighting. Something happened with him not taking anymore. And now they have figured it out. They've won 10 in a row. They got tired of getting their ass handed to them. Is there something to that?
10: I don't know. They won 4 in a row before they got to us, or we went to them. And then we took 2 or 3 out of them, and then they went on their 10-game winning
9: streak. Remember, they twice cleared it against the Yankees in that 4-game set
10: And then the Venezuelan earthquake happened, which absolutely devastating. Wilson Contreras wore it quite a bit, and we got that. Like, he hit a home run in the first game, like, flipped his bat, was, like, very emotional. And I'm like, hell yeah, do what you need to do. Then he buzzes the tower of cake of Ollie the next day of, like, going across the diamond. So there's a little bit of, like, hell yeah, there's a fight there. But then there's also, like, guy, can we calm this down a little bit?
9: A little buffoonery.
10: Like, yeah. So,
9: but the Red Sox.
10: They fight. And
9: they've turned it around.
10: But their pitching's freaking nasty.
9: They turned it around.
10: Their pitching is nasty. But see, like, the offense to me is, like, one of those things where it's a good offense, right?
9: Mm-hmm.
10: Pitching and defense is the name of the game. Their outfield defense is just dumb. You cannot get anything by them. They're going to chuck everybody out, right? They've thrown like 30 guys this year from the outfield. Willy Abreu and Rafaela and Duran, and you're like, oh my god. Then you add in the pitching side. They got, you know, Ranger Suarez goes on the IL. But Colin Early goes on the IL, and you're like, damn, what else do they have? And they're like, oh, Peyton Tolley. You know, Crochet's on the IL, and you're like, well, what else are they going to do? And they're like, they're throwing out everybody, and you're going, that's a pretty good organization then, right? Good depth that they've created. Craig Breslow has gotten some crap, as he should, I think. I personally think he should. Just based on the whole Rafael Devers thing and the situation that lasted there.
9: His communication skills.
10: Good. It's like but I say this with all due respect. It's like a reliever. The communication skills aren't there.
9: Well, we dealt with him for many years. He was with us, and I used to do pre and post with him. And he's a really, really bright guy, but he's not the great at communicating. But usually really bright, not usually, some really bright.
10: Right.
9: School type scholastic people aren't the best communicators.
10: Correct.
9: But they're very, he's a very bright guy.
10: Very bright guy. Not going to die. Like our guy, Paul Tomone, Bay Area own. He went to SI. President of baseball ops. Smart as hell. But gets it. Like,
9: big personality guy.
10: Just genuine. Like, just absolutely beautiful with everything that he says. Because it hasn't, like, what he said has not been BS, right? Like, to us. Like, everything, he's not trying to lie. We've been around plenty of execs that do that
9: yes.
10: try to, you know, fight through it. But he's smart, and he gets it. But being able to communicate, that's his biggest thing. Communication from top to bottom. Doesn't matter where you are in the league. You're gonna find out. You're going to be in the conversation. We're going to be on the same page all the way through.
9: Would you say, as a ex-player, that if there is good communication, no matter what I'm feeding you data-wise, biometrics, what, you know, whether you're going to play, whether you're not, when you're going to play, as long as you're communicating well, a player can
10: right.
9: handle it?
10: Yes. Yes, we want truth. We always want truth. It hurts, right? Truth hurts. But it's only a little bit. The lie lasts way longer, right? Like the moment that they, oh, well, you know, you're and then you find out from the, you know, through the grapevine that they hated you. You didn't do this. You didn't do that. And you're like, they couldn't tell me to my face. You know, one time I got sent down by the Angels. I was leading the team in hitting, and Riggins and Socha came in. They're like, hey, you know, we know how well you're playing. We didn't want to lose Brandon Woodruff to waivers. He's out of options. He's not playing well right now. We think we can get him right, but if we put him on waivers, we think we're going to lose him. That's why we're sending you down. Man, that sucked for, like, literally like that. But to find out literal truth in it was beautiful. Because I love Brandon Wood, right? I hated where I was in that moment, but, like, at the same time going, all right, yeah, I'll fight for you still. Because it's genuine. You don't see through any of the BS. You see actual truth there. As an athlete, you want the truth. It will hurt initially, but next day I was in the starting lineup hitting third in Salt Lake, right? Because I wanted to go there. It wasn't going to take my 3 days to get it. I was like, hell, when can I get that flight? You know, that was a big thing.
9: It's true. Like, you accepted it. You understood it.
10: Like, I'm in.
9: Versus feeding you
10: yeah.
9: garbage.
10: Yes. Yes.
9: And then you just, and that's why I think people all need to understand. It's like, you're professionals, you're adults, whether you like the message or not, just being a good communicator and the way it filters through the entire organization.
10: I think that's the biggest thing, because now, like, the kids in A-ball are going to see it. And truly, especially now with, like, social media and all that, everyone knows what's going on in the big leagues. Everyone playing GM. But, oh, by the way, our GM, yeah, what he says is coming true. Right? This is how we're going to act. This is how we're going to be. That's the accountability part, right? So it not only is it the manager, but it goes through everybody. And it's been a beautiful thing to see from Paul, because he's 35. Right, like, he's young, Cal kid. I hold that against him. And SI,
9: yes.
10: So, like, he knows. He
9: Except
10: knows
9: I'm an investor in Cal now. I'm a double investor.
10: I know. Isn't that crazy?
9: It's a lot of money.
10: You're bad. You make a lot.
9: Well, you know what? I tell my kids, my parents didn't have to spend a dime, and now I'm shoveling all this cash for you.
10: How's the house?
9: I got a roof.
10: Yes.
9: Got a roof.
10: Nice.
9: No Hawaii for
10: how many years?
9: Break. 50. His father used to do everybody's roofs in the neighborhood I live in.
10: Well, I mean, you bought my brother's best friend's grandparents' house, which is still my favorite thing.
9: That's bad.
10: I still can't.
9: By the way, we miss you. We wish you came out here west more often.
10: Me too.
9: Are you loving the gig?
10: I do. It's fun watching these guys play, man. It was hard for a while. You know, four straight years of watching you guys get their butts kicked that were awesome kids. Not fun.
9: You run into some real powerful, important people, though, when you're in D.C.
10: Yeah, I stay in my bubble, you know?
9: You're not hobnobbing?
10: No. I'm not.
9: With the
10: I'm
9: diplomats?
10: Not, I'm not good at that.
9: You're not?
10: No.
9: You're not having dinner at the White House?
10: No. I'm still a Californian, you know what I mean?
9: You haven't got into the D.C. life, as they say, the Beltway lifestyle?
10: No. I wish sometimes that. No. Look, D.C.'s awesome.
9: Yeah, it's incredible.
10: It's incredible. But it is also, like, it's a lot, too. So I stay in my bubble. I like it.
9: You've now become the mainstay of the broadcast because Bob Carpenter, who we still buy a scorebook and represent him.
10: If you want to upgrade ever, just follow me and we'll get that going.
9: So
10: digitally,
9: a legend retires. What's it been like, kind of taking over the broadcast as the big dog?
10: It's the same. I don't care. Like it's because I'm not. For me, I've always said this to you, like, and you've always tried to tell me otherwise. I'm like, I don't care who I am in this. Like, it's about them. Like, why is your broadcast great? Because they're playing great, right? Like, why were you terrible on air last night? Because they were terrible. You know, at the same time. So you try to liven them. You try to take the lumps a little bit less off the fan on that. But yeah.
9: I just remember back in the day telling you when you were on KMBR 1050, not 680, 1050. Yeah. Franny, you're going to be a star. Don't listen to these guys. You're going to be way bigger than this someday. Was I right or was Towny right or was Towny wrong?
10: I don't know yet.
9: I'm going to do a morning show on the sister station.
10: Well, you know what? It was a great learning experience for I missed my whole daughter's first year of living. Because you wake up at 3 a.m., you're going there, and you're like, you get home, and you're like, I'm in a fog the rest of the day. Then I coached with Coach P. at Will Glenn.
9: Coach Perro, the Hall of Famer, who coached both of us.
10: It was awesome. I was like, that year we were number one in CCS until we got to CCS, and then we took on the 16 seed Valley Christian, Warriors. Why? Because we were really good. We had one loss all year.
9: Christian's, they're a pipeline into Stanford now with pitching.
10: Which is crazy. Would never have thought that was going to happen. What's up, Coach Diotti?
9: All right. Good appreciate the time. We're done, right?
10: Are we?
9: Dude, I can't believe I kept you this long.
10: See that? Yeah.
9: Just break.
10: By the way, I got that down now. Like, this means break. I'm like, yeah, I got
9: after
10: it.
9: All these years, all these you years figured,
10: I
9: it
10: figured
9: out?
10: It out. Yeah.
9: Who's your play-by-play person?
10: Dan Coco. He was on sidelines for years.
9: Oh, okay.
10: Yeah, so I mean, it's...
9: So you're the star of you're the face of the broadcast.
10: Oh, definitely, yeah.
9: Yes, you are. SiriusXM, you're the lead guy for the Nationals. Keep doing what you're doing, my man.
10: Appreciate it. Love seeing you.
9: We need to. Are you going to come out to San Jose Country Club? Come out and see us again, or what?
10: Well, they miss me. Yes, so
9: we miss you.
10: Yeah,
9: that's instead of Hawaii.
10: You've heard stories there now. Balls I've hit.
9: I still. I can't drive one. I can get it right under right under the bunker. You did it with a 3-wood.
10: I did it through it 6-2.
9: You drove 6?
10: Yeah, coming out of the clubhouse. If you haven't,
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18: 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We're at Sutter Elf Park we are done with the All-Star break. We get ready for the second half, quote-unquote, as the A's 41-55. They had a tough time going into the break. A's have lost 9 straight. They've lost 17 of 20 and looking for some positives. I mean, a flurry of roster moves and, of course, the big news, Scott Emerson dismissed, and what we have the roundtable here, and we'll get into it with Martin Gallegos and David Feldman. A tough part of this game with Scott Emerson being let go, and we'll talk about that. Dan Hubbs takes over as the interim pitching coach. Javi Guerra is promoted from AA to be the bullpen coach for the Athletics. Tonight it will be the right-hander Cade Cavalli. He is 5-4, 3.83 ERA. It goes against Gage Jump, 3-4, 3.5. We'll talk about the roster moves, but first we'll get into our roundtable.
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0: Table every Friday night at home. 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Martin Gallegos covers the Athletics brilliantly for MLB.com. Another brilliant man, David Feldman, the Feldy Files, A's historian. Guys, look, it's a tough part of this game. Scott Emerson, a great guy, has done such a wonderful job through his decades of service with the Athletics. Was pitching coach since 2017. So amazing to deal with, and it was not an easy move for the A's. David Force talked about it. Marcotte's talked about it. A tremendous human being, and he was let go of his duties.
1: Yeah, I mean, I think, somewhat of a shock maybe, but at the same time, when a team is going through a stretch like that, there comes a point where it feels like a change needs to be made. And was it all Scott Emerson's fault? Of course not. It never is with these situations. You know, it's a little bit of a combo of everything. You know, performance, you know, was lacking. And, you know, I think you look at the pitching overall for the whole season, I think it's just been a big underperformance from guys that they expected a lot out of. And, that was a move that came down in addition to the roster moves that you mentioned as well. So, like you said, Emo's been an institution here since 2002, I believe, when he joined the Orioles. So big change, but I think one that the A's felt like they reached a point where something had to be done.
2: Well, you look at the pitching coach position in Athletics history, and over the last 40 years, since 1986, when Dave Duncan and Tony La Russa came here in July 7, 1986, first game, Monday Night Baseball, Fenway Park, and Seiko and Dave came here, went back-to-back, Stu got the win, his first start of the game. You had Dave Duncan. And then from there, he was there the whole of Tony's years. Then you had Bob Buck for 2 years, Rick Peterson, Kurt Young. Kurt Young left for 1 year, and Ron Romanek took over, and Kurt Young came back.
0: Yeah.
2: And then Scott Emerson. That's six pitching coaches in 40 years. That's unheard of.
0: Yes.
2: And there's things about this organization with their longevity. Talking just general managers, from Sandy Alderson to Billy Beane to David Force. That's it. And there has definitely always been this sort of longevity in certain positions. And pitching coach has been one of them. And yeah. Emerson had some great effect. You look back on 2018 when the A's decided to go more bullpenny to win games with Trinan and Trevino, and then picking up Fernando Rodney, Juris Familia, and then the next year going more starters and bringing in guys and turning in Chris Bassett into an all-star caliber pitcher. Frankie Montas, you saw improvement with these guys. But in the last couple of years, we have not seen improvement from A's pitchers. We have not seen Mason Barnett take that next step. We have not seen Jack Perkins take that. We're not seeing improvement. And I think that's what this ultimately comes down to. It's a result-based business. Whatever magic Emerson had, and he had a lot of magic.
0: Yeah.
2: I hate to see anybody lose their job. And he had a lot of magic. But I think that magic touch, for whatever reason, it's just not working right now.
0: Yeah. And look, we have talk about magic touch. And A's are a ton of roster moves. A little trouble with my mic here. But the roster moves with Tommy White, Tommy Tanks, they call him. Tommy Tanks is now in the big leagues, the star out of LSU. He's worked his way, and he's done well at every level, so it should be exciting.
1: Yeah, another guy from that 2024 draft class that we've talked about. We think about Kuroda Grauer. Kurtz is here. Gage Jump, who was Tommy White's teammate. So, more great success from that draft for the A's. But, yeah, for Tommy White, a great chance for him right now with Kurtz obviously out. Play out first base today. He's a guy who can play first, third. Good bat. I mean, one of the best college players maybe ever, if you think about it. His career at LSU was so good, and it'll be fun to see him. And, I mean, this team needs some life. I mean, you saw the way they ended the first half. They were sluggish. The offense was struggling badly. So maybe he comes in. You know, he's a fun personality. Maybe he brings some life into there. Maybe they can score some runs here.
2: Opportunity, right? That's what it's all about. And injuries have happened, and roster spots have opened up, and that's given an opportunity to Tommy White to get a chance to play. You know what? In the short while, Geloff and Kurtz will return to this team. So there are two roster spots now that you have to keep your eye on. Donovan Walton's up here, right? He's the guy who's been on a lot of organizations.
0: Yeah.
2: Started this year with Seattle. They're going to give him a chance to play. He's an ace killer, so they know he can hit. But if I'm Jeff McNeil right now, I'm a little worried that I might not have a spot on this team, as the Aces, I hate to say it, have fallen out of contention. Even in this American League and the wild card and everything else, everybody's past them.
0: Yeah.
2: They're in a bad spot. So I don't think you're looking at competing this year. You're looking at development this year. And that's where Jeff McNeil doesn't fit in. If I'm Carlos Cortez, I got to start hitting, because I'm getting a chance now But if I don't hit and Tommy White does hit, they don't need me anymore.
0: Yeah.
2: So it's going to be interesting, this competition now that you have in July, to keep your job at the major league level. And I think that's a good thing. And I think competition can breed success.
0: What about this Washington Nationals club? I mean, there's a team that they could be buyers, they could be sellers. I mean, last year at the break, they had 38 wins, 48 wins this year at the break, 48 and 49. Things not as tight in the National League as they are in the American League as far as the wild card race, but they're in it. Their starting pitching has been better than expected. Their bullpen has not been good. They've blown 27 saves, most of Major League Baseball, but the James Woods and the Curtis Meads and the C.J. Abrams, and I mean, they have really had some offensive fun.
2: Team in Major League Baseball scores more runs per game than the Washington Nationals. They put up this run. I mean, like you just mentioned, Abrams and Woods. How good is James Woods?
0: Oh.
2: How good was this trade for Juan Soto? We always talk about the trade. Do they pay off? Well, this one paid off, right? They got Mackenzie Gore. They got C.J. Abrams. They got James Woods. They got. I thought Robin Hassel was going to be a really good player.
0: He got traded. Yeah.
2: He got. He's now with the Pirates.
0: Yeah.
2: But they really scored in that trade, if you're going to give him Juan Soto. But you mentioned the big number, 27 blown saves, 28 blown lead losses. The last three games before the break against the Yankees, all three games they had the lead in the eighth inning and lost.
0: Yeah.
2: You know, we've seen here with the A's bullpen troubles. The Washington Nationals having nothing but bullpen troubles.
1: Yeah, and I think that's, not atypical for a young team that's trying to win. You know, you always see really good offenses within the bullpen, maybe kind of being a thing that holds them back a little bit. But, yeah, I think for this series in particular, I mean, we know the Nationals can score runs. We know how this ballpark plays. So I think for the A's, it's important to get that offense going again. I mean, we saw them, what was it, like 5 runs in the last 5 games played? I mean, they were just scuffling so bad.
2: 1 run or fewer in 5 straight games. I use fewer, correct?
0: Yeah, I love it. You used it well. But
2: the first time an A's team has gone through a stretch like that since 1978.
0: Wow.
2: Where they did it 7 straight games. 1978, not a good year.
0: No.
2: It actually started out very good. Bobby Winkles was the manager.
0: Uh-huh.
2: The team was actually playing well. But Bobby Winkles got so fed up with Charles Finley, he quit. He quit. Jack McKeon came back on and said, that team just tanked. They were terrible.
1: Yeah, so that's why this is important. It's going to be important for this offense to get it going. Because we know, the A's pitching is scuffling. And I know Gage Jump's going today, so hopefully he'll give you a good outing. But, they need to – at the beginning of the season, we talked about the A's. If they're going to be good, their offense has to be a top 5, top 10 unit. I know they have a bunch of injuries right now. They've got guys underperforming. But if their offense isn't a top 5 or top 10 team, this is what you get. This is where the A's are right now. And so it's important for them to get it going. Nick Kurtz isn't here. Zach Gallop's not here. But still, they need these other guys to step up, the guys that they do have here, and start performing and start scoring some runs here so they can at least have a chance in these games.
0: And look, when you look at the last 66 games, if the A's do fall out of contention, I mean, look, I just couldn't imagine at the start of this year the A's would be sellers at the deadline. I still don't believe they will be. They have that offensive core. I mean, I don't know. When you look at this team going into August 3rd, has the mindset changed?
2: Oh, yeah, this is what happened in May. It's just happening now in June. It's awful to think that it's happening again. But all I do is I watch these games. I go, it's happening again.
1: Yeah.
2: I didn't think losing 20 out of 21, you never thought that would happen. Well, now they've lost 9 in a row. They lost 14 out of 15. They lost 17 out of 20. This is an incredibly bad streak in a weak year in the American League. And like I said earlier, I do think they've fallen out of contention. And I think they have to look at how they can improve this team trade-wise. Do they have a lot of trade pieces and young players? They do. I don't think they're going to trade very many of them.
0: Yeah.
2: We mentioned before in the show, I think Max Muncy might be one of the... Max Muncy did not come up. Tommy White did. So Max Muncy could be definitely a piece for them to move, but I don't really see, other than that, them wanting to move any of their young players.
1: Yeah, I mean, I think if they do end up deciding they're sellers, I don't think it's going to be like a, like Philly said, I don't think they're going to trade those young core pieces. I think, like you said, it's more... maybe like a Mark Leiter Jr. He's actually, performed pretty well for them as of late. If Jack McNeil steps it up a little bit here in the last couple of weeks, maybe he becomes a guy. But I think you look at those guys who are kind of, AAA, kind of blocked up here, like Max Muncy, Daryl Hernandez, those types of players, and maybe try to get some pitching help that can help you beyond this year. I think that's kind of what you're looking at. It is kind of disappointing, like Phil, you mentioned with the AL being so bad this year. This was really there for the A's for the taking and just haven't been able to do it. And now they're kind of in that, limbo spot where
3: you know, they still feel like they're in it, but there's so many teams ahead of them that it's going to be really hard. They're going to have to play pretty much flawless baseball here over the next couple
0: weeks.
3: Yeah,
0: you got to go on a run. You got to make a 10 of 12. You got to find a 15 of 22, right? You've got to get on that kind of tear.
2: You do. And you look at the Red Sox. They've now won 10 in a row. They won the first game of their doubleheader, and they moved into a tie for the third wild card position. And how bad were the Red Sox before that? But they won 10 in a row. But that's what it's going to take.
0: Yeah.
2: You need to go on a long winning streak where you're giving losses to some of your competitors and you're doing nothing but winning.
3: Yeah, and that's going to be so hard because we haven't seen it from this team yet. We haven't seen a sustained stretch of consistency. We've seen them play good baseball and then, you know, play bad baseball. Now, all of a sudden, obviously, the last few weeks, it's been all bad baseball. So to expect them to turn it around, I mean, they got to go out and prove it because nothing we've seen from the last month really suggests that that's something they could do. But, you know, they got to go out and do it.
0: It seems like every time I talk to you guys, oh, the critical stretch coming up for the A's. But
2: they were, and they didn't come through,
0: yeah,
2: right?
0: Yeah, that,
2: look
0: that,
2: back
0: that
2: at
0: Angels, Giants, Angels, right?
2: Yep,
0: that
2: exactly.
0: was the key, right?
2: Yep.
0: You won 4 out of 10 on that. And Feldy and I were talking about 7 or 8 out of 10 gets you a little cushion, right? And they didn't do that.
2: They didn't do it. And that was the prelude to what we were seeing now with this streak, not taking advantage of those teams when they had the chance. And I really thought, coming off the 2 out of 3 from Milwaukee in Vegas, 2 out of 3 from Colorado in Vegas, that they put themselves in that position to go on that sort of run, and it didn't happen.
3: And that, like, that was, like I said, that was a stretch that we were looking at, and now they're in, like, again, they're in the spot right now because of their shortcomings of that stretch, and it's a difficult spot to be in. You know, it's tough. It feels a lot like, I mean, it's crazy. The 20-21, you thought you wouldn't see that again. 17-20, it's pretty much the same thing. It's just, it's kind of remarkable, really, that it's happened 2 years in a row like that.
0: Uncanny. Now, with Joshua Kuroda-Grauer, I mean, that's what a bright spot he has been. And it obviously can play all over the place. Shows his quickness on the diamond. Shows his baseball IQ. He's just a really, he's been so good.
2: Yeah, it's been fun to watch. And when a guy come up and hitting for average, especially when nobody else is really doing that right now. But he continues to find grass with putting the

0: and try to, you know, kind of maybe carve out a utility role for himself. But yeah, for Crota Grauer, that's been a really pleasant surprise and really a bright spot in what's been a tough stretch the last few weeks.
1: Do you know who Tommy White's favorite player was growing up? Grew up in the Tampa area. Evan Longoria.
2: Nice. Longoria, I like
1: Longoria it. Longoria was his guy. Okay. Now the Rays Hall of Famer, Evan Longoria. I think that's, you know, if he could do anything like that.
2: Yeah.
1: I mean, the stability and the production year after year that Evan Longoria put up, man, that would be a player.
2: Real quickly, let's go over the All-Star game and Langeliers with a hit and a walk. Of course, Kurtz and Langeliers, the All-Star representatives for the Athletics. Pretty cool.
1: It was cool, and it was really fun seeing Cease and Langeliers locked up, mic'd up for that first
2: inning. Yeah.
1: And you realize how much information is getting passed during an at-bat, right? There's only nobody on base. There's 15 seconds on the pitch clock. There is a lot of information going back and forth. That, to me, was just amazing to listen to and to see.
0: Yeah, that was really cool. I mean, I think that's kind of one of the fun things that, you know, baseball tries to experiment with every year, and I think that was really cool just to get an inside look at that. But, yeah, really good performance for him. You know, for Kurtz, you know, it's unfortunate that he couldn't play in the game. I know that was going to be a cool moment for him playing back home, but it was still nice that he got to go to the game and, you know, play, you know, be in front of his family, take the field and everything. But, yeah, I think for those two, I mean, they've had such great years and such a big part of this team, and for them to be recognized, especially Shea in that moment with the mic'd up stuff, that was pretty cool.
2: And we're seeing Foster Griffin on Sunday. Pretty cool story.
1: Great story. A guy who had to go again overseas, like we've seen with a lot of players, and come back and be a 29-year-old rookie all-star.
2: Yeah.
1: And I've seen enough of him pitching. He's the real deal.
0: Yeah, that's not going to be an easy one. Yeah, that's a really cool story, though. Obviously, yeah, I'm looking forward to that one.
2: It was Robert Frost that said 17 minutes can feel like a minute, and that's what it did.
1: That's what Robert Frost
2: said? I think he said that. I believe it did. Thanks a lot. Appreciate it. That is David Feldman and Martin Gallegos on our roundtable. We're going to take a break. When we come back, Ken Korak sits down with the manager of the A's, Mark Kotze. We'll have that right after this.
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1: The Nationals in town, the first of three, and with Mark Kotze. And Kotze, I know that there have been some changes over the course of the break, both with your staff and also on the field, but you also look at this night tonight as a chance for a reset for your ball club?
2: Yeah, I think the All-Star break was a good a reset. I think, you know, there's a lot of reflection over the time frame on, you know, where we're at, how we got there. Obviously, we did make some changes, and you know, I think change can be good. It's hard to go through, obviously. There's relationships that are impacted, especially, you know, with Scott Emerson being let go, a member of this organization for a long time. You know, he's had a lot of success as a pitching coach, but I think at this point in this juncture in the season, a new voice was brought in to hopefully ignite that change.
1: In the case of Scott Emerson, I know you believe that it wasn't for a lack of hard work.
2: No, absolutely not. He's one of the hardest workers. He obviously takes this personally. I take, you know, having to let him go personally, and I hold myself accountable. You know, wishing that I could have done more, you know, to help, you know, make some changes faster, to have some success on the mound. You know, there's no secret that this ballpark is a difficult ballpark to pitch in, you know, and we're hopeful that, you know, with Dan Hubbs coming in, Javi Guerra being promoted out of the AA, you know, team, that these guys can address what's needed to be changed and help these guys attack those areas to limit damage.
1: There is some exciting stuff going on. Let's start with Tommy White being called up to make his major league debut tonight.
2: Yeah, Tommy White, you know, a comp pick for us, a highly touted collegiate player that had a very successful career at LSU. You know, I think Tommy's had some success in AAA as well as AA. He's a hitter. I think his defense has gotten much better. And again, you know, this organization has some talent down there that we're going to take a look at, and that we're hopeful can come up here and perform and impact this club.
1: Remember that last game in spring training in Vegas against the Angels when Tommy White and Henry Bolte were batting back-to-back cuts, and they went 7-for-8 with 3 home runs.
2: Yeah, hey, let's do that tonight, right? I mean, production from the bottom of the order. Obviously, our offense has, you know, been impacted with the injuries, you know, without Nick Kurtz, without Brent Rooker. You know, we were at times without Jacob Wilson, Tyler Soderstrom, which is the nucleus of the guys that we really needed to lean on this season for our offense. And now you're seeing some young guys like KG, obviously Bolte and White, that are here with us. And you know, we're hopeful for that type of success for sure for a 7-8 night for both those guys.
1: You would take that, right? What about the addition of the right-hander Junior Tour out of Cuba? He's 26 years old, and he's going to make his debut when he comes into a game.
2: Yeah, he is. And, you know, for Junior, throwing the ball pretty decently in AAA, it's an opportunity for us to come up and see, you know, how he handles the big leagues. He's got the stuff to pitch here. He's got an electric fastball with a really good split, a cutter slider that he throws as well. So he's got weapons. You just don't know how it's going to translate to the major league level, but he's here. He's going to get his chance.
1: Jacob Lopez goes back in the rotation.
2: Yeah, Jacob is throwing the ball really well. A couple nice starts in AAA. He's had a couple nice outings out of the bullpen for us. He opened a game for us and had a lot of success. So it's a great opportunity to get Jacob in back into the rotation. We've seen when he's successful what he can do. You know, he had a lot of great quality starts last year. I would argue that through those starts, he pitched as one of our better starters at the end of last year, for sure.
1: Yeah, for sure. You really think, Kotze, at this point, you guys can get back in this thing?
2: You have to believe. That's baseball. You know, you have to be optimistic about your chances. Like everyone's talked about, everyone's no secret that the AL, there's not a ton of separation. I think, you know, we're 14 games under 500, yet we're 6.5 games out of the wild card. So the focus for us really has to be just winning each day, trying to improve, you know, over other teams that are ahead of us. Even if it is one game a week, if we can get that improvement, you know, maybe we gain some ground on those teams in front of us and stay in the wild card.
1: You know, before we go, what about the All-Star game on Tuesday in Philly? and seeing Langoliers walk in his first at-bat, then later deliver a line drive base hit to right center.
2: Yeah, great night for Lang. The experience alone is something that he's earned. You know, we talk a lot about their growth, and this is a young player that we traded for that came here from the Braves as a really young catcher. To see the growth and to see the development that he's had here at the major league level, to be rewarded for an all-star selection says everything about the person, you know, and obviously the player he is. You know, for Nick Kurtz to be at the all-star game as well, it's unfortunate on the thumb injury that kept him out from playing, but he went through the experience. They got a taste of it, and I know they're going to be back, you know, in years to come.
1: Okay, Johnny D, the words of the skipper, the A's and the Nationals tonight, and we'll send things back over to you.
3: Yeah, I thought it was a great interview with Kotz there, Kenny. And look, it's tough when you have a change like that with a Scott Emerson, who's been such a big part of fabric of this organization. He's for so long, since really 2002. I know you and I dealing with him with interviews, and you've dealt with him far longer than I have. Just a class act, and it's just a tough part of this game.
1: It is, and it's rare when the A's do something like this in season.
3: Yeah.
1: But like you said, you can analyze it forever, but it is part of the game. The A's have struggled to pitch, and it's really not an indictment of him. It's just, it's something that happens, and it happens often in sports, and the A's feel like a new voice is necessary, and so they have a new pitching coach coming from the bullpen in Dan Hubbs, and yep. Javi Guerra has taken over as the bullpen coach.
3: Kenny, 30 seconds, a flurry of moves, but exciting. You got a chance to see Tommy White in junior tour.
1: Well, it's always exciting when you see a major league debut, yeah. And I'm sure Tour will be in, if he's not in there today, maybe tomorrow, out of the bullpen. But Tommy White gets the start at first base.
3: All right, I'll see you soon. Actually,
1: that's always a good thing.
3: I'll see you right
1: We're now. Seeing each other as we speak.
3: You're
1: literally sitting 2 feet from me.
3: That's true. All right, well, that's Ken Korak. I'm Johnny D. And after the break, you're going to hear from Stephen Lewis Sachs and Chris Townsend. We'll have that after this.
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13: The start of the second half for the 2026 Athletics starts tonight here at the ballpark in West Sacramento. And a very young and a very talented Washington Nationals team will be here, and it's going to be a lot of fun to watch. Chris Townsend alongside the two-time World Series champion Steve Sachs. Well, here you go. You had your All-Star break. You limped into the All-Star break. You've lost 9 in a row. Yep. And 17 of 20, and you've got to turn it around, and you got to turn it around fast.
14: Yeah, you got to do it. Tony, good to be with you.
13: Yeah, it's been a while.
14: I want to reintroduce myself to you. Nice to see you again. Yeah, it's been a tough sledding right here for the Athletics going into the All-Star break. But look, you got an opportunity to see some other players. There's some exciting things happening within the organization. This is an opportunity for the A's to take a second look now that the All-Star game is come and gone, and we'll see what these guys can do now. They've got their backs against the wall. We'll see how they come out of it.
13: You know, if there was ever a next man up mentality, it's got to be right now. Brent Rooker with the knee surgery today. Still no Nick Kurtz. I mean, your star players are out, but no one's going to feel sorry for you. Guys got to step up.
14: That's it. There's no excuses, no matter what the deal is. I mean, like you mentioned, no Nick Kurtz. You got a Shea Langeliers in there, but not completely healthy. You got Jacob Wilson in there, not completely healthy. They're in there. They're going at it. You got no Zach Gelof, but hey, so what? Next guy up, you got to do the job.
13: Well, there's one guy that's going to be in the lineup today, and we've talked a lot about him. We've been waiting to see him, and he's going to make his debut tonight. Oh, yeah, that's Tommy Tanks. You want some swagger? He's got swagger, and he's going to be bringing it tonight. We're getting you ready for A's baseball, the start of the second half, right here on A's Cast.
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13: 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Brent Rooker underwent successful left knee surgery today. He's expected to be back for the start of spring training in 2027. And one of the tough things is when you have your leader, he is out of the clubhouse. This is the guy who gets up and talks to the team when things are struggling. Unfortunately, he is out. But good news for Rooker. Get that knee fixed, and we'll see him back in spring training. He means so much to this franchise, just not on the field, in the clubhouse, who he is as a great player and a great man. All right, let's get into Diamond Oats. And Diamond Oat number one, really a tough one for all of us because he's such a good friend of the organization. Scott Emerson let go as pitching coach. Dan Hubbs will serve as the interim pitching coach for the remainder of the 2026 season. Emo's been a good friend of all of ours for so long, especially with us in A's Cast Live. Had been so good with the Athletics, leading this team to multiple times in the postseason, but they talk about they needed a new voice. Here is the GM, David Forst.
17: Yeah, we made the decision on Monday to let Emo go as our pitching coach and make Dan Hubbs the interim major league pitching coach for the rest of the season. These decisions are never easy, obviously. In this case, Emo is someone that I've worked with for almost 25 years, who is a tireless worker, sort of sets the standard for, you know, having a passion for our players, genuinely caring about his pitchers. Unfortunately, we decided at this point we needed a different voice for that group. We haven't performed the way we hoped and expected to as a pitching staff. We've put a very difficult task in front of them, obviously pitching in Sacramento in that ballpark. And then it doesn't just end when we, you know, when we go on the road. We obviously feel the effects of having pitched in that park when we go on the road. So acknowledging it's a very difficult task for those guys. And we have, at times we've pitched well on the road. I felt like I wanted to give Dan Hubbs a chance to set the direction, the pitching for the last 2.5 months of the season. So I thank Emo, for his, you know, like I said, his hard work, and everything he's given to the A's for the last 25 years.
13: 5 years of service, Scott Emerson. Like I said, been here when we've been to the playoffs. It was a very tough call, but you look at the numbers.
14: Yep.
13: Something has to change. This pitching staff, whether we're talking about the starters, talking about the relievers, no matter where you're pitching, they have to get better.
14: Yeah, and then the numbers as they look right here, the numbers are tough to look at when you're talking about 29th and 30th. Throughout the league, and you know, you can look at it, and we all know Scott Emerson, love the guy, and it's not because he's not a talented man or didn't get along or do all those things that he needs to do. He was great at that. It's just sometimes you just need a different voice. Maybe it gets a chance to shake things up a little bit and come at it from a different perspective, and that's what I think the A's are hoping happens here.
13: Yeah, Emo's going to be fine. He's already been contacted by other teams. He sure is going to be fine. But for Hubbs, when you say a new voice, well, what does that mean? What can you say? What can you do?
14: Well, you know what? It is what it is. I mean, there's a lot to be done here. And for Dan Hubbs, it's going to be an opportunity for him to give a fresh perspective in the eyes of these guys that are pitching for the Athletics. And it's an opportunity just in the sense just to change things up. In a larger sense, sometimes you see players that just need a change of venue. When they get a change of venue, things just seem to perk up, but a lot of times they play better. Maybe that's what they're hoping with Dan Hubbs.
13: Diamond note number two, we got a lot of roster moves heading into the second half. We talked about Tommy White making his debut. you know, you look at all the guys that are leaving. You know, Brent Rooker on the 60-day DL. Mason Barnett, we thought he was a potential option maybe to close. You got Aaron Civale now, DFA. Just a lot of moves being made. Donovan Walton coming up. He's claimed and from the Angels, and he's actually going to be on the roster. He's in the starting lineup, so
14: he can hit.
13: All kinds of moves being made.
14: Yeah, a lot. Like we said, there's a lot of shakeup being done right now, not only in the management part of it when you talk about the coaches, but the players too get an opportunity. Sometimes when those doors open, there's a seed of success that just got planted right around the corner. Maybe that's what the A's are seeing right now, claiming a guy like Donovan, like Walton. This guy can flat out swing the bat. We've seen him do that with the Angels, and it gives an opportunity for some of these guys in the Athletics organization, the minor leagues, to come up and show what they got right now. I know Tommy Tanks, people are looking forward to seeing him.
13: He's got the chains. He's got the swagger. He's got the power. let's see it. I mean, I'm excited about it because we knew ever since coming out of LSU, you know, we've seen Kurtz. We've seen Jacob Wilson. We've seen these guys show up fast. I mean, this guy's done nothing but hit his entire life.
14: And you know, this is a guy that I played against. I can make a comparison to a guy kind of built like him, got that short swing. The approach is the same. A guy like Bob Horner. He reminds me a lot of Tommy Tanks. Hit the ball the other way, can pull the ball. Very short arc to the baseball, Townie. He's got a very short arc to the ball, which means he's not going to get fooled a lot on pitches. And he's got a lot of power.
13: You just went Bob Horner?
14: I went Bob Horner on you.
13: Wow.
14: The late, great Bob Horner.
13: This is the fourth guy from the 2024 draft class. We've seen Kurtz. We've seen Jump. Joshua Kuroda-Grauer has been fantastic since his call-up. Now Tommy White. These kids, they don't stay long in the minor leagues, and especially these guys who come from college.
14: Yeah, isn't it funny, too? They come up now, and they spend a little bit of time in college, in the minor leagues, if that, and boy, they're here for impact. It's not a learning experience, and that's what the Athletics have done. So we'll see if Tommy Tanks can do that.
13: All right, well, when you think about Joshua Kuroda-Grauer, are we going to get to Diamond Note number 3?
14: Yeah.
13: All right, let's get to Diamond Note number 3 before we get to Joshua Kuroda-Grauer. It's the top 3 things we want to see in the second half. And I wanted to throw this out here and get everybody a shot. You know, for Shooty Babbitt, he wants to see the team cut down on strikeouts. For pitchers, find a way to minimize the long ball. Have to play better at home. I get that. Your 3, Steve.
14: Yeah, I mean, getting healthy is a big important thing. It's a starting point for the team to really see what they got. You got to be a team that wins at home. This should be a sanctuary for them. And the last but not least, they need to cut down on those blown saves, 27 as we start this game today. It's a time to change that narrative and turn that thing right around.
13: My number one thing is I need to see fight.
14: You want? Yeah, I love that.
13: And I don't care who you fight.
14: Can I change my picture on there? I don't like that picture.
13: I'll fight you. I'm serious.
14: Yeah, they
13: do. This is a grown man's game.
14: Yeah.
13: And when you stop fighting, it shows, and it shows real quick.
14: Listen, that's the worst thing that can happen, Townie, when you got a team. I haven't seen that in this team. I haven't seen them stop the fight. When that happens, boom, it's over. So,
13: but you've lost.
14: Can't see that.
13: 9 in a row.
14: Yeah.
13: Time to get mad. You've lost 17 of 20.
14: Yeah.
13: I don't want to hear about positivity. I want people to be mad. I want to see fight. We talked about the A's teams in the 70s. They fought each other.
14: Yeah.
13: I don't care if you fight the other team. I don't care if you fight each other. Fight something. Show some fight.
14: You and me would have been good teammates, bro.
13: Well, I mean, that's where we're at, right?
14: Yes.
13: I mean,
14: what else is there?
13: You want to get back into this. We've seen the Boston Red Sox.
14: Yeah.
13: They were getting in a bunch of scuffles. Next thing you know, they're back in this thing. Yeah. This team's got to show something here because it's been tough heading to the break.
14: I like that.
13: All right, let's take a look at our Toyota fan poll going up for tonight. And what should the A's focus be in the second half of the season? How you want to vote on? I know where I'm voting.
14: You've
13: got
14: to
13: get back to 500.
14: That's what I'm saying.
13: Because if you're not 500, you don't have a shot.
14: You're right. You got a shot after 500. That's right.
13: All right, coming up next, you want a guy who's been red hot, Joshua Kuroda-Grauer. My God. He's hitting .422.
14: Whoa.
13: He's gotten called up, and he's been as advertised. He's going to join us next right here on A's Cast.
15: 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It's a corner kick.
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13: Let's take a look at the starting lineup brought to you by your California Ford dealers. Carlos Cortez is going to be leading off. He's going to be DH, followed by Jacob Wilson at shortstop. Hitting third will be Tyler Soderstrom, and he's going to be out in left field. Shea Langeliers, the all-star, will be back behind the dish. And then Joshua Kuroda-Grauer hitting .422. Unbelievable. Lawrence Butler will be out in right. Hello, Donovan Walton hitting seventh and playing second base. Henry Bolte will hit eighth and be in center field. And making his debut, we've been waiting, out of LSU, Tommy White. He's going to be at first base, and he's going to hit ninth. Let's go to the changeup. Guys, we've been discussing it, stuff that we want to see have happen in the second half for the Athletics. What's the number one thing, change, that you want to see for this ball club?
22: I think it's one word, gentlemen, and that word is consistency. A little bit more consistency on all fronts. You know, the last 9 games haven't been great for the Athletics. I think from the pitching standpoint, you want them to sharpen up a bit. You're going to see a young squad take the field for at least the first part of the second half. Dallas, I think consistency is the word for me.
23: Yeah, I think for me, it's play with some pride, right? You understand where you're at. You get to wake up each and every day in the big leagues with an opportunity to get just a bit better each and every day. Take advantage of that. When you tie your spikes just a little bit tighter each and every day, it's with the understanding that you might not have that opportunity come tomorrow. So play like it's your last. Play with a sense of pride. And I think instead of looking for a singular number or a singular statistic, those sorts of benchmarks that you want to reach for, I think you put your head down, you grind, and we'll check back in maybe towards the end of August, and once we're flipping that calendar towards September. Then we can take a peek at how things have gone. But I think if you're able to play with the pride and the sense that you are aware that this is a big deal to be in the big leagues, I think you'll like where you're at come September.
13: Those are two outstanding answers.
14: Yeah, I like that. Hey, guys, first of all, hey, in case you haven't noticed, Townie's mad. He is mad, I'm telling you. Uh-oh. Hey, my question to you guys is this. Look, bad, not so good a play. You got some guys injured. An opportunity here to see some new guys. Is this a look, little look-see into the future, and how important is that right now?
23: Well, I'll tell you right now. Townie, you said something about a Tommy, was it Tommy White? Is that what he said? Because I know who Tommy Tanks is. That's who I know, and that's what I'm looking for, is for Tommy Tanks to show up and fire the cannons. But I think on a serious note, when a young player like him comes up to the big leagues, he comes highly touted. And whether, again, it's out of necessity or it's out of the consistency that I think he's shown at the AAA level, you're excited to see what it looks like at the big league level. And the fact that he has an innate ability to get on base, he has an innate ability to put the barrel on the baseball, I want to see that unfold at this level. And he's another player where I think you can cast aside the expectations and just let this young man go out and let him perform, let him play, and we'll check back in a few weeks later. But I'm excited to see what Tommy Tanks brings to the table.
13: He's gonna bring some swagger. Yes, can't wait to see it. Good stuff, guys. We'll talk to you tomorrow. Earlier today, Joshua Kuroda-Grauer joined me on A's Cast Live, and you look at these stats. 422, Steve.
14: Wow. Whoa.
13: He is getting it. He's getting it done defensively.
14: He is.
13: The way he runs the bases, he's doing it all. Here is the Athletics' new middle infielder and also playing third base. Last time you were here, it was just kind of figuring it out. Right. We're trying to get your parents here on time.
1: That's right.
13: Now we've had a little bit. What has your journey been like so far in the big leagues?
1: Yeah, it's been amazing being up here 2 weeks, starting my third. Just a whole lot of fun, and just being able to get up here and learn from the guys. You know, learn how to go about your business day to day, and just try to get better every day.
13: What's the one thing that's happened that you had no idea it would be like that?
1: Honestly, I'll just say everything. You know, you think about the big leagues as a kid, you see it on TV, but until you're actually submerged in it,
13: yeah,
1: there's nothing like it. So yeah. I think just everything in terms of the travel, the early work, the games, playing in front of fans, being at big stadiums, it's been awesome.
13: It's funny. So, yes, you grew up watching it. It was your dream. But also, you kind of had a taste of it because you go to spring training. You're playing in big league games. I called some of your games in spring training. So you think you kind of know. But all of a sudden, you get here, and you really don't know.
1: Yeah, that's exactly how it is. You can play as many spring training games, but until you play in a big league regular season game, there's nothing like it.
13: Are you shocked by your success?
1: I wouldn't say I'm shocked because I put a lot of work and a lot of preparation to get to this point. Of course, I want to go out there, perform, and help the team win. But I didn't think it would go this way. But, you know, let's just trying to do my best each and every day to help the team win.
13: Now, all of sports, including our sport, there's adjustments. You're going to show up, and they're going to figure out, okay, who are you? And they will start making adjustments, the opposition.
1: Sure.
13: Then you will make adjustments, and it's something that happens your entire career. Have you started to know from series to series how teams are making adjustments against you?
1: Absolutely. I think the best analogy for baseball is that it's a chess match from the pitcher to the hitter, and I think you said it the best. They make an adjustment, and you got to find out how quick you can adapt and make your adjustment to back that off, and then back and forth. But just day by day, just trying to prepare for each game, each pitcher, and just try to put myself in a good position to have success.
13: What's the main adjustment you've seen they've tried to do against you?
1: Honestly, I think they want to get me out over with some sliders and this and that. So I think it's just sticking to my zone, making sure I'm swinging at good pitches early in the count, and just going from there.
13: So they want to spin you.
1: I think so.
13: So the book on you is you can hit the heater.
1: I think I can hit both the heater, both the slider, but yeah, it's all about placement for me. Looking for a pitch up in a zone so I can drive. Yeah.
13: And one thing that is a reality is it's a bad losing streak right now. When you lose 9 in a row, 17 of 20, there's got to be a bad taste. As much as everything is positive, especially with you, we're going to talk about how positive your start has been. But what is it like in the clubhouse right now? People shouldn't be happy.
1: No, absolutely. I think the break was good for us. And I'll tell you, even in my short stint here, being around everyone in this organization, coaches, players, top down, we have a bunch of winners in this clubhouse. And I think the break was good for us to reset a little bit. And I think we're excited to come out there, flip the script a little bit.
13: You know, when I think about you defensively and being able to play in different spots, I've always kind of looked at you as a middle infielder.
1: Sure.
13: You know, because, you know, like I said earlier, you saw you in spring training, you're playing shortstop, seeing second base. Like, again, you're third base tonight.
1: Yeah.
13: What has that transition been like? Like, where now you probably play a lot of thirds. Third's far different than short and second.
1: Absolutely. Just preparation. You know, coming up here, you want to be the guy that they can pencil in the lineup each and every day. Well, that's third, short, second. So being at third and just being able to get that work in, ground balls early, just pre-work, hand work, I think it's been helping me.
13: The kid can flat out hit.
14: Yeah,
13: and this kid right here, he can flat out pitch. If you're starting the second half with anybody, give me the lefty.
14: Yes.
13: And let's go.
14: Let's go, bro.
2: Your next.
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13: Let's take a look at the pitching matchup brought to you by the injury attorneys of Ashton and Price. We got some young men with some serious stuff. Cade Cavalli, now healthy. He is absolutely electric, this right-hander. Oh. And for Gage Jump, what we have seen from him, he is definitely impressed. I'm excited about this matchup tonight.
14: Yeah, kind of opposites, if you will. One left, one right. Left is not a huge guy, but the guy that pitches right-handed for the Washington Nationals is huge. Where do you see this dude on the mound? About 6'5", 250, big dude with electric stuff. But how about this electricity that you're seeing out of the arm right now of Gage Jump? Slider, fastball, fielder's position. Check this out. I mean, he's got it all. I just wish Gage Jump could get more of a chance to get on a roll, get some offensive support behind him, and man, he's going to really light it up. Just really excited about what he's been doing this year.
13: Well, I think what you have to like is the fact that he's getting this opportunity to learn how to do this job every 5 days, because knowing that when this ball club opens up in Las Vegas in 2028, he's either going to be the ace or a top of the rotation. Yeah. So he's learning how to be the dude now for when this team is really going to need him to do that in 2028.
14: Right. He's going to be perfectly suited, Townie, because he's going to have this entree, if you will, into a park that's less conducive to the long ball. I know it's Vegas, but it's all closed in. And I think he's going to fit in so well right there. He's going to have some experience behind him and a lot of electricity coming out of that left hand when he pitches. So I think it's all looking good for Gage Jump.
13: Cavalli's a big Oklahoma kid, went to the University of Oklahoma.
14: Big man.
13: He's tough. He's got really good stuff. The thing about Gage Jump, though, and we see it with a lot of pitchers, we're seeing with some of the guys who got out to hot starts, there's going to be bumps in the road. You got to learn how to deal with it.
14: Of course. And there's so much information that's out there. These guys just dive in that information. And so sometimes you have some fits and starts going back and forth, but he's a smart kid, and he'll figure it out, too.
13: Time for the matchup of the day, and I thought this would be interesting. What the A's need to do, as we talk about, you got to be 500. You got to get back to 500. Well, last year in 2025, they really got hot in the second half under Mark Tatse, went 35-29. For the A's to get to the 500 mark at the end of the season right now, they're going to have to go 40-26.
2: Okay.
14: I mean, that's a lot. I mean, they're 14 games under, as you pointed out, and that's going to be tough to do. But can they do it? Of course they can. And we'll just see how the second half starts off today. It's going to be a lot of fun watching it.
13: Well, one of the cool things is if they're able to do it, they're going to be doing it with a lot of young players who are going to be a big part of their future.
14: Good thing about this, Townie, is they're going to have so much adrenaline and they're going to be so excited to get there that they won't even realize a lot of what's in front of them. They're just going to be happy to be in the big leagues, and that youthful exuberance is something to behold when you get into the major leagues. It's powerful.
13: You got four guys from the 2024 draft already here. Wow. That's crazy.
14: Says a lot about their drafting expertise.
13: I'm not going to sit you in the minor leagues for long, son. It's time to get up here and compete. The start of the second half is next. Enjoy, everybody. It's the Athletics and the Nationals, and we'll talk to you after the ballgame.
4: It's time for Athletics Baseball.
5: As leisure to the plate and the pitch, that swing drive down the right field line. It's fair, it's trouble. It's gone!
4: Your home for All-Stars.
6: Drilled to left center field. This is a no-doubter. Swung on, gone. Langolaris is just amazing.
4: And epic moments.
9: The 1-1 pitch on the way, and it's a line drive to right. Racing over toward the line. Diving, Colby Thomas makes a phenomenal catch. Lost his hat, but not the baseball.
4: Now for the call of today's game, here's Ken Korak and Johnny Dosko.

0: and the singing of our national anthem in Sacramento as the Athletics are back after the All-Star break. It's the A's and the Nationals in the first of a three-game series. Hi again, everyone. Ken Korak with Johnny Dosko and Chris Carey and Jenny Kavnar and Chris Townsend. It is great to have you with us. Beautiful baseball conditions here tonight. And two clubs looking to get back on track. Now, the A's trying to break a nine-game losing streak. Last we saw the A's, they were playing last weekend against the White Sox in Chicago, and they were swept in that three-game set. Meanwhile, the Nationals have been scuffling. They have fallen under the 500 mark, and last weekend they were also swept in their series against the Yankees. We bring in Johnny D, and as we mentioned on your pregame show with Mark Kotze, a lot of change looking at the A's ball club right now, both off the field and on the field.
1: Yeah, and look, we always say it's a critical stretch, but it is. And I heard Townie and Steve Sachs talking in the pregame show about the fact the A's have to go 40-26 to get to 500. And I think all the numbers aside, just try to play it. And I know this sounds cliche, but play it day by day. Play it game by game and just try to play good baseball right now. The A's have not played good baseball. They've lost 9 straight, 17 of 20, and just try to, I think the All-Star break was a good chance for the A's to take a deep breath and just regroup. And of course, a lot of change, but hopefully change is good sometimes.
0: Well, Kotze also said if we can pick up one game a week in the wild card, you could get back in it.
1: I like that.
0: Now, that's maybe easier said than done, but they've got to believe at this point. You have no choice, but you've got to believe that even though the A's are sitting at 41-55, that you can get back in it.
1: Well, you do, and you're going to get Kurtz back. You're going to get Zach Gelof back. You know, you're getting healthier, and we know this offensive core has not played to its capability. I mean, look, six runs in five games. It's just not what this offense is all about. I know the injuries are part of it, but you know, Soderstrom get on track here, and you know, he started to swing a hotter bat. Jacob Wilson's going to get his rhythm being in there every day. So I'm confident this offense will get it going. Now, as far as Gage Jump is concerned, you know, Jump has pitched well. He's pitched much better on the road than at home, as many A's have. But the A's, as you said, they've got to figure out a way to win at this ballpark.
0: Jump will pitch tonight for the A's against the right-hander Cade Cavalli of the Nationals. Now, just a review, because a lot has happened over the last several days involving the A's. Pitching coach Scott Emerson was let go. 10 seasons in that role with the ball club, and many years before that in the organization. And so Dan Hubbs, who has spent the last 2.5 years as the A's bullpen coach, is now the pitching coach until the end of the season. And a guy who pitched in the big leagues for several years, and primarily in relief, and also did some closing and has a ring from the Nationals from 2019, Javi Guerra, who had been the pitching coach in AA, is now the A's bullpen coach.
1: Yeah, he had a nice career in the big leagues as a player, and I'm looking forward to getting a chance to meet him and talk to him. And, it's never easy when something like that happens. I mean, he's always been with the organization since 2002. You could tell from David Forrest's voice yesterday and Mark Kotze talking about that was not an easy call, right? Not an easy decision. Emo's been an institution, so very, very difficult for that to happen. But you just sometimes change is necessary.
0: And among the transactions involving the ball club on the field, just the highlight would be that Tommy White, Tommy Tanks, who had such a great career at LSU and before that 1 year at NC State, has been called up from AAA. He's in the lineup, batting ninth and playing at first base.
1: It's going to be exciting. When you and I got excited just talking about what he and Henry Bolte did in the same game, in the spring training games in Las Vegas. An exciting player, and you know, as Kotze said, his defense has improved. But I'm excited to see his debut. It should be a lot of fun.
0: All right, the A's and the Nationals on this Friday night. Night game tomorrow, day game on Sunday before the A's head back out on the road to play the Diamondbacks and the Twins. Johnny D will have the starting lineups coming up right after this.
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6: Ice Cube's Big 3 basketball is heating up. 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Reigning MVP Michael Beasley and the defending champion Miami 305 play a must-win game against the undefeated Dallas Power, led by Coach Nancy Lieberman. Then Dwight Howard and the LA Riot, coming fresh off a win, look to knock off the undefeated Chicago Triplets, led by Coach Dr. J. The game played the way you love. 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
1: Yeah, big crowd on hand tonight. Should be three outstanding crowds on the weekend. It's just a three-game set here before they head to Phoenix, take on the Diamondbacks for three, and then an off day in Minneapolis. They're ready to take on the Twins next weekend in Minnesota. So it should be a lot of fun this weekend. The Nationals 48-49. They're eight games back in the East. 20-31 at home. They've been the road warriors. They're 28-18. On the road, and the Nationals, I mean, are they buyers, are they sellers? It's going to be interesting to see what they do, because they're still in the wild, very much in the wild card race right now. Well, James Wood, their designated hitter, DH in the game tonight. He's had quite a year, 279, 28 homers, 64 driven in. He's leading things off. Curtis Meade is in the two slot. He's at third base. Andre Chaparro, the first baseman, batting third. C.J. Abrams, riding a seven-game hitting streak, of course, he batted cleanup in the All-Star game, representing the National League. He is the shortstop. It's Dylan Cruz, who has really struggled. He's batting fifth. He's in right field. Harry Ford, the former Mariner prospect, he is the catcher, batting sixth. Daylen Lyle is the left fielder in the seventh slot. Jacob Young in center field, batting eighth. And Nassim Nunez, the second baseman, will bat ninth. All against the left-hander Gage. Jump 3-4. ERA 3.5. So Gage Jump gets the call here. Obviously has pitched a lot better on the road than he has at home, and he's looking forward to this start against the Nationals. It'll be Carlos Cortez to lead things off for the green and gold. He's the designated hitter. Jacob Wilson is batting second. He's the shortstop. Tyler Soderstrom's batting third. He's in left field. It's Shea Langeliers to do the catching. He's batting cleanup. Joshua Kuroda-Grauer is the third baseman, batting fifth. Lawrence Butler's batting sixth. He's in right field. Donovan Walton just claimed off waivers on Sundays at second base, batting seventh. Henry Bolte is batting eighth and playing center field. And Tommy White, Tommy Tanks at first base, batting ninth. All against the right-hander, Kate Cavalli. Cavalli 5-4, 3.83 earned run average. 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Tommy White is going to be one of our key performers, making his big league debut. 303 between AA and AAA, 10 homers, driven 64 runs, and 818 OPS. He is one of our key performers. And the other key performer is Tyler Soderstrom. Soderstrom, first half, 241, 14 homers, 42 driven in. Starting to swing a hot bat, so Soderstrom, another key performer for the A's in this ballgame tonight. But this copyrighted broadcast presented by Authority of the Athletics may not be reproduced or retransmitted in any form. And the accounts and descriptions of this game may not be disseminated without the express written consent of the Athletics. So, game one of a three-game set, the A's and the Nationals. James Wood will lead things off. And now for the play-by-play, once again, here's Ken.
0: So the A's and the Nats, and the three meetings this year. Now next year, the A's will play the Nationals in D.C. The MLB schedules for next year have been released by the baseball office, and the A's, and we're all fingers crossed there will be a full season next year.
1: It looks like a great schedule.
0: It does, and the A's will have a week on the Beltway, because yes, they'll get the Orioles and the Nationals on the same road trip. Here's James Wood, lefty on lefty, and the pitch by Gage Jump is on the way, and that's swung on and foul back. 85 degrees at first pitch. The A's the home whites, and the Nationals the road grays. Nationals are 48-49. The A's are 41-55, and Jump delivers, and a breaky ball is outside. Different look to the A's defensively, certainly from what we were expecting earlier this year. It's Tommy White at first, Donovan Walton at second. Now the 1-1 pitch, swung on and foul back. Jacob Wilson at short, and Joshua Kuroda-Grauer is over at third. Langelier is behind the plate. Soto's him in left, Bolting in center, Butler in right. Not sure we were expecting White and Walton and Kuroda Grauer on the A's infield. Even back maybe a month ago. Here's the 1-2 pitch. Ring him up outside corner. So Wood, K's, and that's the way our ball game begins. But it is exciting to see a Major League debut.
1: Love that.
0: And that's the story tonight with Tommy White. So here's Curtis Meade, the man from down under. 247, 17 home runs, 44 RBIs. And jump throws, and that's hit foul down the left field line, out of play. Breeze picking up a little bit. And nothing but blue skies above the ballpark. The lights are on, but a long ways from taking effect. And now the pitch to Curtis Meade, and that's a strike on the inside corner. Change up that time. Night game tomorrow at 7:05, and then day baseball at 1:10 on Sunday. The turn, here's the pitch, and Meade takes outside.
1: It's funny, I started thinking about it as we get into spring training, get to the middle part of spring training, we talk about which guys will we see this year, right?
0: Mm-hmm. Yeah.
1: See many of these guys right now.
0: In the case of Donovan Walton, he was claimed by the A's this past Sunday from the Angels. 1-2 pitch, and that's fouled straight back. Curtis Meade with Andres Chaparro on deck. The umpires, John Libke has the plate, James Hoy at first, Jacob Metz at second, Sean Barber at third. And here's the 1-2 pitch, and that's tap foul at the plate. The A's are 12-12 all time against the Nationals, and that would include three games against the Expos before that franchise moved to D.C. And Gage jump, turns, kicks. Here's the 1-2 pitch. That's in the dirt.
1: Well, do you remember, were those games in Montreal or at the Coliseum?
0: Those games were at the Coliseum.
1: Okay.
0: The other thing that I have some memories of early interleague games against the Nationals. Here's the 2-2 pitch. And that swung on and missed, and down he goes on a fastball 98. Would be the three games the A's played against the Nationals at RFK Stadium.
1: Oh, wow.
0: In our nation's capital.
1: Nice.

0: terribly tough time scoring runs against the White Sox on the south side. He kicks, he throws, and the 1-1 is swung on and missed. Last Saturday, 5 2/3, 5 hits, a run, 2 walks, 7 strikeouts. And that was a game that the Athletics lost 1-0.
1: He definitely deserved a better fate. Pitched really well in that game.
0: Infield to pull, the outfield straight up. And Gage with a 1-2 pitch, and that floats outside, 2-2. C.J. Abrams is on deck. One of three of the Nationals who made the All-Star team for the National League. Left-hander from LSU delivers. Here's the pitch, and that's line foul at third base side. There is kind of an LSU flavor to this weekend series.
1: No question.
0: Guys like Tommy White and Dylan Cruz.
1: Man of the Hill.
0: 2-2. Now ready, and here it is. And it's swung out, and that's popped up foul. That's straight back. Langelier is back to the screen, and he runs out of room. It's in the first row. Well, Shea had a very nice debut as an All-Star this year on Tuesday night with a walk and a single and a run scored. The walk was big in the top of the first inning in Philly. Part of a three-run rally for the American League against Christopher Sanchez.
1: That's right.
0: And the pitch by Jump, once again, that's hit foul third base side. Well, the Athletics are 8 games behind the Rangers entering play tonight. Remember, the A's spent quite a bit of time during the first half in first place. But you lose 17 out of 20, you're going to slip pretty far back. Now the 2-2 again is swung on it up the middle, back a second, back in by Walton. A jump throw across the diamond and dug out by Tommy White. So Donovan Walton in his first half inning as an Athletic, ranging back a second. Then the off-balance kind of a jump throw across on a hop to Tommy White. And the Nationals go down 1-2-3 with the A's coming up in the bottom half.
2: An upper corner shot just deflected by the goalie. It's a corner kick.
3: 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Incredible!
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1: Cortez leads it off for the A's. We go to the bottom in the first half. The Nationals fail to score in the top half. And the first inning is brought to you by Golden State Lumber and Showrooms with the premier inventory across the Bay Area, Sacramento, and Stockton. And Carlos fouls it back to the screen. Cortez, Wilson, and Soderstrom against the right-hander Cade Cavalli. And this guy can be really tough. University of Oklahoma, first-round pick in 2020. He throws the 0-1. Cortez pops it up, foul, out of play. The Nationals defensively have Andres Chaparro at first, Nassim Nunez at second, C.J. Abrams at short, Curtis Meade at third, Dalen Lyle in left, Jacob Young in center, Dylan Cruz in right, Harry Ford is behind the plate. No balls, two strikes, swung on line into center field for a base hit. Over the head of the leaping shortstop Abrams, who is shaded up the middle, and Cortez delivers a leadoff hit, and that'll bring up Jacob Wilson. Remember that Carlos had a long struggling period in which he wasn't playing that much because the A's were facing a bunch of left-handed starters. Now he's back on the beam, Johnny. In his last eight games, he's 8-for-21.
2: Yeah, he's pitched. He's been able to bring it up a notch. Had that long 13-pitch at bat, and since then he's been rolling.
1: Here's Jacob Wilson, a right-handed hitter, and a throw to first, and Carlos is back. 281, four homers, and 26 RBIs. '96 straight games without an error at short. Pops it up, foul, out of play. And apparently bobbled by a fan down below. First baseman and third baseman, catcher and pitcher in the shade right now. As we said a million times, especially this time of year, right field is very much the sun field. And Jacob fouls it back, and it's 0-2. His need to get something going at home. That is not a Phi Beta Kappa statement.
2: No, it's not. They got to find a way to string together some victories here at Sutter Health Park for sure.
1: In their last nine series at home, they're 0-8-1. Here's the 0-2, and Jacob fouls it back. But it wasn't really an all-star break for Mark Kotze and his staff, as he explained before the game today, with all the moves and, you know, referencing what was going on behind the scenes during our pregame coverage. The 0-2 pitch again to Jacob, and that's bounced to the hole. It was left at third. Meade goes to second for one and back to first. That's a 5-4-3 double play. From Meade to Nunez to Chaparro, and quickly two away. But Kotze said the meetings were almost round the clock during the break, just trying to figure this thing out and figure out a way to get back on track here in the second half. Front office, analytics people, coaching staff, you know, a bunch of the staff as a whole. So here's Soderstrom, and Tyler takes a strike in the outside corner.
2: Yeah, I mean, 66 games, if you think about it, out of 162 is not a ton, so you got it. There is some urgency to win, for sure.
1: Tyler, 241, 14 homers, 42 RBIs. Bottom of the first, no score. And Cavalli, and it's swung on, foul back. He is DFA'd Aaron Civale. They are facing Cade Cavalli. Here's his 0-2 pitch. A check swing. Did it go? They don't have to appeal. It rung up by the plate umpire Lipka on the check swing. So the A's go down in the first, and after one, it's the A's and the Nationals. No score.
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1: Oh. Top of the second, and C.J. Abrams leads it off for the Nationals against Gage Jump. Abrams, Cruz, and Ford. Lefty-on-lefty matchup. A's in the Nationals. No score. Top of the second. First of three. Ground ball foul. First baseline. Abrams, an all-star, 275, 20 homers, and 67 RBIs. And part of the huge haul, Johnny, that the Nationals got for Juan Soto. Here's the 0-1 pitch, and a breaking ball is outside, and the count 1-1.
2: That turns out to be a pretty good deal for the Nationals, right?
1: Pretty good deal.
2: Man.
1: That's right. Abrams' first round pick, the sixth selection overall by the Padres in 19. 1-1 pitch. Breaking ball. A strike on the inside corner. Well, as we said, Aaron Civale has been DFA'd by the club. The left-hander Jacob Lopez will take his spot in the A's rotation. 1-2, and he lays off the appeal, and no on the appeal to third. He'll pitch on Sunday. Joey Meneses and Mason Barnett and Brian Servin have been sent down to AAA to Vegas. Hitting room in right center, the infield to pull. And the 2-2 pitch, and that's just off the outside corner. Donovan Walton claimed off waivers from the Angels. Tommy White and Brady Basso and Junior Tour have been called up from AAA. Here's the 2-2 or the 3-2 pitch. That's lifted to left. Soderson going back during the track, at the track, midway on the track, and he makes the catch. Abrams goes the other way, tracked down by Soderstrom. One out, that'll bring up Dylan Cruz. And of that group, you know, we've mentioned Tommy White, Tommy Tanks, the 40th selection overall in the draft of 24. But Junior Tour is a very intriguing guy, and he'll be pitching out of the bullpen. Cruz, LSU, swings and misses. It's 0-1. He has a big-time fastball. He's from Cuba. He was signed by the A's as an international free agent. He's 26. But he has great stuff, and the A's feel that this really is the first year. Now, here's the 0-1 in that side, that he's been able to harness that stuff. You look back over his numbers in the minor leagues, too many walks, but the A's feel like he's really made a lot of progress this year from that standpoint. Fastball can hit 99. 1-1 pitch. Breaking ball strike on the inside corner.
2: Yeah, Kotze said in the scrum he's excited to see what he can do with this opportunity. And you know, these are opportunities, right? Land of opportunity right now with the A's. Show what you can do.
1: Next man up. Top of the second, no score. And the pitch by Jump to Cruz, and it swung on and missed, and down goes Cruz. Third strikeout for Jump, and that'll bring up Harry Ford. By the way, Cruz and Jump, as we said earlier, both from LSU. They were not teammates there, though, however. Cruz was drafted in 23 as the second pick overall. Jump pitched just 1 year for the Tigers. That was 2 years ago. Here is Harry Ford, a right-handed hitter. Harry Ford takes a breaking ball outside. Ballpark is filling up. It's a beautiful night. And Jump turns the 1-0 pitch, and that's it, foul. We'll pause to allow our stations to identify themselves on A's Cast and the A's Radio Network.
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1: The 1-1 pitch to Harry Ford is bounced foul third base side, along with Johnny Dosco and Chris Carey, Jenny Kavnar, Chris Townsend. I'm Ken Korak. It is great to have you with us as the A's begin the second half on this Friday night in West Sacramento. Here's the 1-2 pitch to Harry Ford, foul back. First round pick of the Mariners. And then he was dealt in the offseason by Seattle to the Nationals for the lefty reliever Jose Ferrer. He was just called up from AAA today. Hitting room in left center, and the pitch to Ford, and a check swing. Did he go? And no on the appeal. They put Drew Millis, one of their catchers, on the IL.
2: Now, the Mariners really liked Harry Ford. It was a tough. They had Raleigh, but it was really tough for the Mariners to part with him.
1: They liked Jose Ferrer better, though.
2: I guess they did.
1: Yeah. Here's the 2-2 pitch, and swung on and missed. Great start to the game for Gage Jump. 4 Ks, and he's retired 6 straight. And we go to the bottom of the second. There's no score.
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1: To the bottom of the second, which is brought to you by California Community Colleges. Langoliers leads off for the A's, and then Kuroda, Grauer, and Butler against Cade Cavalli. Tomorrow night, game two of the series at 7:05. JT Ginn and Zach Littell. Right-handed pitcher, right-handed hitter. And the pitch by Cavalli, and that's taken high. Cavalli, that strikeout of Soderstrom to finish off the bottom of the first, is 111th of the year. One ball, no strikes, and the right-hander delivers, and that's taken for a strike. Two starts ago on June 30th, he pitched one of the best games that's been pitched in the big leagues this year. That was against the Red Sox. When he went seven, he allowed one hit, one run, which was unearned, and he struck out 13. Here's his 1-1 pitch, and that's low, and it's 2-1. Now, speaking of pitching, we've talked about Scott Emerson being let go. His longtime pitching coach, Dan Hubbs, previously the bullpen coach, is now going to finish the season as the pitching coach. Javi Guerra, in essence, called up from AA. 2-1 pitch, a strike, and Langoliers didn't like it. Javi was in the midst of his second season as the pitching coach down in AA at Midland.
2: He's got a great reputation, and you got a chance to meet him today, right?
1: I did. Really a nice man. And here's the 2-2 pitch outside. As David Forrest, when he met with the media on a Zoom call yesterday, said, and with Javi Guerra taking over as the bullpen coach, that he's not that far removed from pitching in a major league bullpen himself.
2: That's right.
1: Here's the 3-2 pitch, and that's on the outside corner. Ring him up. Rhoda Grauer coming up, bottom of the second, no score. And Kotze, and this is what leaders do. When Mark met with the media before the game today, and he was talking about Scott Emerson being dismissed, he said, "I feel accountable for it."
2: Yep, he did.
1: And the delivery, and Kuroda Grauer, who's off to a great start to his big league career, 19 for 45. Hey, Mark was accountable. He said, "I feel terrible about it. I wish I could have done more."
2: Yeah.
1: "I'm the manager of this ball club, and I'm accountable." And boy, when you hear a leader say that, it is refreshing. Here's the 1-0 pitch, and that's a strike on the outside corner.
2: Not only refreshing, but the players see that, right? Everybody sees it. I mean, such an outstanding leader. And, yeah, I mean, that's that was a big statement.
1: That's leadership. Here's the 1-1 pitch, and it's taken outside, 2-1. Two balls and one strike to Kuroda Grauer. Butler on deck. Jacob Young, the center fielder, is well over toward right center. Out of the stretch, and the right-hander ready. He's at the belt. And here's the 2-1 pitch. And Joshua, it's a line drive right center base hit over in the alley. And backhand in right center by Cruz, the right fielder, flips it back. And Kuroda Grauer lines a base hit to right center and playing in his 13th Major League game. He has his 20th hit.
2: Yeah. And he just, and he's done a lot of that going the other way. That pitch was away, just went with the pitch. Great piece of hitting.
1: Here's Butler coming up. .196, spot over the second, no score. Cavalli throw to first, and diving back is Kuroda Grauer. Well, here's a note for you, Johnny. Kuroda Grauer with 19 hits in his first 12 Athletics games. Here's the delivery to Butler inside. The A's franchise record. You go back to 1944. Bill McGee had 20 hits in his first 19 Major League games.
2: Okay. Well, good for Kuroda Grauer.
1: And the pitch is taken outside. We get an appeal, I think, by the catcher, by Harry Ford. Microphones down on the field aren't working, I don't believe. And the pitch was a ball. So that call is confirmed.
2: Kind of a risky challenge this early in the game by the catcher.
1: Mm-hmm. So the count's 2-0. And ready at the belt, and here's the pitch, and that's swung on and missed, and it's 2-1. Okay. Donovan Walton waiting on deck. It'll be his first at bat as an Athletic. Far from his first at bat at this ballpark. 2-1 pitch, and that's inside 3-1. You go, Johnny, you go way back with Walton.
2: Yeah, and he was, up and down guy with the Giants, and he looked really good against the A's while playing for the Angels.
1: Well, he batted .319 for them.
2: Yeah,
1: they let him go. It was 91 at bats. 3-1 pitch, hitting him in right center, and Butler broke it, bouncer up the middle, and a great play by Abrams, and he flips to second, not on the bag. The flip to first is not in time. Everybody is safe. Or they called an out at first on Butler. They did. Thank you, Johnny. They did get the out. So there was the flip. It was initially a great play by the shortstop Abrams. Then he flipped it backhand to the second baseman, and that was Nunez. It was far from the bag, but I think Abrams realized that was the only chance they had even to get an out at first base.
2: It's a
1: by flipping the ball.
2: Yeah.
1: And then the return throw back to first, and Butler's out at first. As Kuroda Grauer goes to second, two away, and Donovan Walton takes inside 1-0.
2: It was a brilliant play on both ends, right? Mm-hmm. It's a brilliant play on Abrams' part to have the presence of mind to just flip it to his second baseman, knowing he wasn't even near the bag. And the second baseman, Nunez, only play was to first. He wasn't near the bag, so fine play.
1: One ball, no strikes, and here's the pitch, and Walton lines one to right, and a diving attempt, and a catch in right by Dylan Cruz. And he saves a run. A sinking line drive to right, and Cruz diving, coming in a few steps, and he took it right off the grass, denied the A's the chance to take the lead. And after two complete on this Friday night in West Sacramento, it's the A's and the Nationals, nothing, nothing.
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2: Jump to the plate. The 2-2 pitch is hit foul off the end of the bat toward the A's dugout. Remains at 2-2. Yeah, the Nationals are in that kind of mode that I think they had performed a little bit better than a lot of people thought they would. And Blake Butera's a nice job with his club. Is the 2-2 pitch from Jump. That swung on and fouled away. And they had 38 wins at the All-Star break last year and 48 wins at the break this year. I mean, they're in it right now.
1: Well, Butera in his first year as their manager, and he is the youngest manager in baseball.
2: Yes, he is. There's the 2-2 pitch from Jump. That's strike three called on the outside edge. Fastball 98. It's the fifth strikeout for Jump out of the seven hitters he has faced. One away. Here's Jacob Young. Yeah, Jump pitched well in that last start on the 11th. Again, just five hits and a run in 5 2/3 innings. He struck out seven, ended up with the loss. He's lost 1-0, as Ken said, as the pitch in there for a strike on a fastball. It's nothing and one. Young, 224. Eight homers and 31 driven in. Young, a right-hand hitter, guarding the line at third, Carota Grauer, as the pitch that misses inside. And it's one ball and one strike on Jacob Young. No score. We're in the top half of the third inning. Jump looks into Shea. Now the lefty's 1-1 pitch. That's taken low. And it's now 2-1 on Young. The A's, I mean, their road record now. I mean, the A's were 1.4 games over 500 on the road. They are now 22-27 on the road as the 2-1 pitch is taken inside. Looks like a pretty good pitch now. 3-1 on Young. A's are 19-28 at home, but just 15-26 at this ballpark. Center fielder Bolte shaded three steps toward right center. Backing up at third, Carota Grauer, as the pitch misses low and inside with the fastball. It's the first base runner for the Nationals as Jacob Young walks. And that will bring up Nassim Nunez, the second baseman. 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Nassim Nunez, 242. A homer. He's driven in 28 runs. Switch hitter batting right hand. He takes a strike on a slider. And it's nothing but a good crowd on hand. Expecting big crowds all weekend. Well, this little three-game homestand out of the break. As Young being held on over there by Tommy White. And jump delivers breaking ball in there nicely for a strike. It's nothing in two. It's funny, you and I talked about it. It's funny in spring training, it always takes 40, 42, 45 guys, right? For, you know, when you talk about a season. And we, spring training, we see these guys and the Corona Growers and the Tommy Whites. Pitch taken a little bit low. Now one ball and two strikes. You don't know when those guys are going to contribute. And figured at some point, guys would come up and contribute. And with the injuries the A's have had, guys are getting a look. As Jump looks over at first, now to the plate. The 1-2 pitch swung on, bounced over Jump's head. Diving stop by Walton, has no play. Everybody's safe. So Walton made the diving stop, but no chance to get to Young or Nunez. It's a base hit for Nassim Nunez. It's first and second, one out for James Wood.
1: I thought maybe he might be able to just tag the bag with his foot. He just missed the bag as he was diving.
2: Yeah.
1: Going past it. Good effort, though.
2: You know, a breaking ball over the outstretched glove of the leaping Jump. Donovan Walton's been busy over there. First and second, one out. Walton making that great play to end the first inning on Andre Chaparro. So left on left, James Wood, the hitter. Breaking ball misses outside, 1-0. Wood has been tremendous. He's 15 for 35 this month. With seven homers in July, he's driven in 12 runs. His OPS for the year is 985 coming in. As Jump delivers and the pitch is taken low with the breaking ball, it's now 2-0. So behind James Wood, two balls and no strikes. This is really one of the better hitters in the game right now. His 28 homers is fifth in the big leagues. Runner at first is Nunez. Runner at second is Young. No score. We're in the top half of the third inning. As Jump's 2-0 pitch, that's taken for a strike on the outside edge. Fastball 96. Now 2-1 on Wood. Curtis Mead, the on-deck hitter. Went picking up a little bit. It's funny, we watch BP and it's still, there's no wind. We know by game time, wind's going to pick up. 2-1 pitch. Excuse me, check swing, foul ball to the screen left side. And it's now 2-2. James Wood, most runs scored by far in the big leagues as the lefty's 2-2 pitch. Breaking ball, got him swinging. Great pitch from Jump. He strikes out Wood for the second time. And for Jump, you know, has six strikeouts. And we're in the third inning. Here's Curtis Mead.
1: Excellent game planning, excellent sequence. He came inside with the fastball. Then he gets Wood to chase the breaking ball away.
2: Yeah, you make one of the better hitters in the game look foolish like that. That's... shows you what a great pitch that was. Here's Mead, who struck out swinging in the first inning, 0-1. Mead, a right-handed hitter, as the pitch is taken for a strike. First pitch, fastball 98, and it's nothing and one. He's trying to snap a nine-game skid as Nunez and Young take their leads. Jump delivers the 0-1 pitch, swung on and foul tipped into the glove of Langoliers, and it's now nothing and two. That is a packed house here. 0-2 on Curtis Mead. 14 for 36 this month, hitting .444. As Jump checks second. Now the lefty's 0-2 pitch, off speed, chop foul toward the A's dugout. Remains at no balls and two strikes. Nationals, of course, the world champions in 2019. Led by Rendon and Max Scherzer.
1: Sean Doolittle.
2: Yeah, Sean Doolittle, who's now the pitching strategist for the Nationals.
1: Assistant pitching coach.
2: Yeah, assistant pitching coach, baseball strategist. So we'll hopefully get a chance to see him this this weekend. As Jump checks second. And the 0-2 pitch, breaking ball, hit foul toward the photographer as well. Third base side remains at nothing and two. Sean Doolittle, one of the all-time great guys in this game.
1: And he threw 95% fastballs.
2: He did.
1: Like, here it is.
2: Yep. Here's the 0-2 pitch. That misses inside with a fastball, 98. And it's 1-2. Remember how much he fast-tracked it as a pitcher? That was classic.
1: It was after they had to give up on him as an infielder. He was a first baseman.
2: Yeah, he had
1: great numbers as a collegiate first baseman at Virginia.
2: And good numbers in the minor leagues hitting-wise. He hit well with the Rivercats. He's had those two knee surgeries.
1: Yeah, bad knees.
2: 1-2 the count as Jump to the plate. The 1-2 pitch. That's hit foul right side out of play. Remains at 1-2. I just remember when he went to the mound and he told me he was enjoying the process of being on those buses. He was older and he enjoyed the younger players and enjoyed being part of that, but he wasn't in the minor leagues too long where he was closing games for the A's. Left-hander comes set. And the 1-2 pitch is hit foul. Good battle here between Jump and the Aussie Curtis Meade. 1-2 the count.
1: He was thrust right into the pennant race.
2: He was.
1: In 2012.
2: Yeah.
1: And it was Cook to Doolittle to Balfour.
2: Yeah. Big eighth inning guy. Left-hander's 1-2 pitch. That misses inside. Breaking ball now. 2 balls and 2 strikes. It's next pitch by Jumpy. The 9th pitch of the at-bat. Curtis Meade. And we've seen this, you know, Gage. And Gage has talked about it. Trying to be more efficient and gets the big pitch counts early. And it does happen when you have your share of strikeouts. That's 64 pitches for the lefty. Jump check second. Now the 2-2 pitch. That's one line. Drive down the left field line base. It's going to go all the way to the wall. Jacob Young will score. Nunez to third. They'll wave him home. And the relay, no throw from Wilson, goes back to second base. And back in safely is Curtis Meade. It's 2-0 Nationals. So a 2-run double for Curtis Meade. RBIs 45 and 46. And that'll bring up Andres Chaparro, the first baseman. Dan Hubbs, the interim pitching coach, going to go out there and talk to Jump. So Curtis Meade finds a way, kind of rattled over there in the corner. And Curtis Meade was off second. They fired back to second. Walton applying the tag, but Meade got back in safely. So Meade, a 2-out, 2-run double. And the Nationals strike first here. It's game number 97 on the year for the Athletics. Again, they come in 41 and 55. And here is Chaparro, who was robbed by Donovan Walton. Walton made a nice play up the middle. Making the leaping throw and going on a couple of hops to Tommy White. And they got Chaparro by plenty. So Meade at second. For Meade, his 14th double of the year. Breaking ball. It's banged into left field for a base hit. Meade around third. They'll wave him home. The throw from Soderstrom to the plate is not in time. He scores. It's 3-0 Washington. So Chaparro with a 2-out RBI single. His 8th RBI of the year. And the A's now trail by 3 here in the third. And here is C.J. Abrams, the 7th man to bat in the inning. Abrams flied out to Soderstrom in left field in the second inning. He drove that ball almost to the wall in left field. Wilson shaded up the middle. The lefty delivers in the pitch. That swung on and popped up. The second baseman going out. That's Walton calling for it all the way. Now coming in for it is Butler. Will call him off and make the catch, and the inning is over. But the damage done, 3 runs on 3 hits, a walk and 1 left through 2.5. The Nationals 3 and the A's nothing.
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2: We go to the bottom of the third, 3-0 the Nationals lead. By the way, the Red Sox have now won 11 in a row. They're 48-48. They won the makeup game from May 9th, 10-0. Then they won the regular schedule game 5-3 over the Rays. As pitched, Henry Bolte from Cavalli misses inside, 1-0. Three runs, three hits for the Nationals. No runs, two hits for the A's. We're in the bottom of the third. Bolte is average 269 now. He has three homers and 16 driven in. Right-handed hitter as the 1-0 pitch is taken for a strike. And it's 1-1. Bolte 0 for his last 17. And his first real slump in the big leagues. Center fielder Young, she had about 15 steps toward right center. Is the 1-1 pitch. That swung on, fly ball to right field. And Cruz moving back to make the catch. And there is one away. So Bolte lines to right. One down. Got to bring up Tommy White making his major league debut. First at bat in the big leagues. Tommy White. There is asked in the scrum, in the little scrum today, and Tommy White was asked about why Tommy tanks. Said, well, I hit pretty well in college. Here's the pitch from Cavalli. Tommy White takes high, one ball and no strikes. 303 between AA and AAA this year. 10 homers, 64 driven in. Said he told his parents the news in person, and they were bawling their eyes out, as you would expect. Here's the 1-0 pitch. That's taken for a strike. On a sweeper, and it's now one ball and one strike. And Tommy White at first base tonight for the A's. Fantastic career at Louisiana State. Right-handed hitter, impressive in the spring. Cavalli delivers the 1-1 pitch. That's taken outside. Sinker 97. It's now two balls and one strike. There's a confidence to him. It is palpable. 2-1 the count. 3-0 Nationals as Cavalli delivers the 2-1 pitch. That's one little dribbler at the third baseline. Fielded by Cavalli. Off balance throw in time. And there are two away. So 1-3 on the put out. Two away. And that'll bring up the designated hitter, Carlos Cortez. It's bottom of the third, by the way, brought to you by Pacific Drafting and Design, your trusted partner for professional drafting, design, and permit services in Sacramento and the surrounding areas. Here's Carlos, who singled sharply to center field in the first inning. Third baseman Meade, even with the bag, about 25, 30 feet off the line. The leg kick and the pitch to Carlos is swung on and popped up foul out of play to our left. And it's nothing and one. So the Red Sox have won 11 straight. They're at 500. I mean, amazing where they were a week and a half before the break, 2 weeks before the break. And they are right there in the hunt. The wild card is the 0-1 pitch to Carlos. That's taken a little high. One ball, one strike.
1: Yeah, they were talking about guys like Sonny Gray being on the trading block. No longer.
2: Nope. Quickly, you can go from sellers to buyers, right? Braves beat the Rangers today 15-1. The Rangers 49-48 now. 1-1 pitch. That's taken inside. And it's now 2-1 on Carlos.
1: It's kind of a big part of the frustration for the A's. With any kind of a record in the last 20 games, the A's would be right there in the division.
2: Exactly. This is the year, right? With all the parity in the American League. Astros, they're leading the Orioles 2-1. Astros four games under. That pitch is swung on and missed on a knuckle curve. And the count now, 2 balls and 2 strikes. 38 pitches for the right-hander. Cavalli, 24 strikes. Carlos, 283 on the year. Third baseman well off the line. Curtis Meade is the 2-2 pitch. That's bounced toward the second baseman, charging it. Making a play on the second hop is Nunez. Flips it to first. It's a 1-2-3 third inning for Cavalli. We're through three. It's the Nationals 3 and the A's nothing. The A's YouTube page is your go-to destination for A's video content. Get access to great highlights, exclusive behind-the-scenes content, classic games, A's Cast Live, and more. 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
2: We go to the top of the fourth, 3-0. The Nationals lead it as Dylan Cruz will be the hitter. It'll be Cruz, Ford, and Dalen Lyle to face Gage Jump. Jump to the plate. Here's the pitch. That's taken high. 1 ball and no strikes. Yeah, big two-out, two-run double from Curtis Meade. Then the two-out RBI single from Andres Chaparro. And the A's trail 3-0. The 1-0 pitch, that swung on and missed. Fastball 94. 1 ball, 1 strike.
1: Les Pawlacki is here tonight, Johnny.
2: Oh,
1: celebrating his 90th birthday.
2: Happy birthday to Les. Sure it's not Pawlacki?
1: Could be Pawlacki.
2: Right.
1: Do you know Les?
2: I don't, but happy 90th to him anyway. There's the 1-1 pitch, little chopper foul to the screen.
1: However you pronounce it, it's his 90th birthday.
2: And he looks great.
1: Congrats to him.
2: Yeah, absolutely. 1-2 the count on Dylan Cruz, who has struggled. Coming out of LSU, right around the 200 mark. It's the first few years with this club. Trying to get it going. There's the 1-2 pitch. From Jump, that strike three called inside edge. So he strikes out Cruz for the second time. And for Jump, that is strikeout number 7 on the night. So one away. Here's Harry Ford. Top of the fourth is brought to you by Golden State Lumber and Showrooms with the premier inventory across the Bay Area, Sacramento, and Stockton. 3 runs, 3 hits for the Nationals. No runs, 2 hits for the A's. Here is Ford. He did have 6 at-bats with the Mariners last September as he takes a strike on the inside edge. Nothing wrong, but this is his Nationals debut and his National League debut, Harry Ford. 0-1 the count. 0-1 pitch. That misses outside with the fastball. One ball, one strike.
1: He hasn't hit that much in the minor leagues.
2: No. Nope. But still, even so, I feel like just everything the Mariners said, had a tough time parting with him. There's the 1-1 pitch. That's taken down and away with the four-seam fastball. It's now 2-1 on Ford.
1: Well, they did draft in number one.
2: Yeah. You notice how teams that just, look, teams are around baseball, they're not as patient with those first-round picks as they were back in the day. 2-1 pitch, that swung on and missed. And a break ball now, 2-2.
1: They really felt that they were on the verge of, well, look how close they were to getting to the World Series a year ago, that they needed a big-time lefty reliever. And that's what they did when they acquired Ferreira for Ford.
2: Yep. 2-2 the count on Ford. The lefty to the plate. The 2-2 pitch is swung on, foul back to the screen, remains at 2-2. I mean, they just saw no room with Cal Raleigh there anyway. I knew he'd just be a backup. What about moving him to other positions? There's the 2-2 pitch from the left-hander. That's taken inside. Close pitch. Now 3-2 on Ford. Really is his arm, his defense is what the Mariners really liked about Ford. 3-2 the count. Is the 3-2 pitch. That is taken inside. He lost him. So Ford walks with one out here in the fourth. And that'll bring up Dalen Lyle, the left fielder. Nationals leading at 3-0 here. First game out of the break. Kenny, you had a nice all-star break, huh?
1: Yeah, it's always nice.
2: Right?
1: You?
2: Fantastic. Left on left. As the pitch, that swung on. Bounce, foul. Outside first and down the line. As Tommy White. Yeah, great time in Chicago. Yeah, stayed there for the break.
1: You're there with your daughter?
2: Yeah. She loves that city.
1: Not a bad place to be.
2: No. She said, after walking around that city 4 or 5 days, she said, I could live here. She goes, I will live here at some point. 0-1 the count on Lyle. Shortstop shaded up the middle. That's Jacob Wilson. That pitch is swung on foul to our left and out of play. And it's 0-2.
1: Yeah, jump has to keep the damage down. It's already 3-0. Don't let this inning escalate. Keep it where it is. Now, Mark Kotze talked before the game, and it's easier said than done, but they've spent a lot of time over the last few days, as we said, on the pitching strategy.
2: Yeah, but the pitch count is high, 80 pitches. Pitches swung on and missed. Down he goes. Ball gets away from Langelier, going to second base is Ford. So another strikeout for Jump. That's his eighth. Runner on second, two outs for Jacob Young.
1: Try to miss the barrel of the bat when you're pitching. It means you've got to be pretty fine. And you know, he missed a couple times in the third inning, and it cost him. But generally, Jump has pitched well tonight.
2: Got to remember, this is his... He hasn't been in the big leagues that long. He hasn't had too many big league starts. That's going to be a wild pitch. Charged to Jump as the breaking ball misses 1-0. Already 8 strikeouts for Gage Jump. 2 strikeouts in each of the first 4 innings.
1: It's his 10th major league start.
2: Yeah, 10th major league start. He's getting a feel of the system. He's still had some moments of dominance. And 1-0 on Jacob Young, hitting .224, 8 homers, 31 driven in as the pitch taken for a strike. Jose Suarez, the left-hander, beginning to loosen up in the bullpen for the A's. 1-1 the count. Runner on second is Harry Ford. And Gage delivers. That one misses high. And the count now 2 balls and 1 strike. .21 pitch. That's in the dirt. Off-speed pitch now 3-1 on Jacob Young. Nassim Nunez, the on-deck hitter. Jump check second. Now the 3-1 pitch from the left-hander. That is taken for a strike. Good pitch on the inside edge. Fastball. It's now 3-2 on Jacob Young. For jump. His high for strikeouts is 9. He struck out 9 Giants in a no decision on the 24th of June in San Francisco. 3-2 pitch.

0: 18 straight appearances. He's retired the leadoff man, retired the first man he's faced. And that's the longest active streak in the big leagues. So Jacob Young at second base. It's a 4-0 Nationals lead. Suarez at the belt. He checks second. Some bouncing off second base from Young as the pitch is taken high. And it's one ball and no strikes. Four runs, four hits for Washington. The A's no runs, two hits. Jump responsible for Young at second base. So, and the way it started for Jump, those first two innings, it's hard to even fathom that he's out before he gets through the fourth. As Jose delivers the 1-0 pitch, that's fouled back to the screen. It's now 1-1.
1: Well, he walked to Johnny, and the two walks came around to score.
0: Had a couple of long at-bats, a couple of different Nationals, too. 1-1 the count. Nassim Nunez. Jose at the belt, check second. Now time called at home plate by Nunez. Again, the A's to finish over 500 this year. They got to go 41-25 in their last 66 games. 1-1 the count as left-hander Jose Suarez checks second a couple of times. The 1-1 pitch, that swung on him in his fastball. It's 1-2. Fastball 92 miles an hour. So 1-2 on Nassim Nunez, 244 on the year. Singled and scored in that third inning. Outfield pretty shallow on Nunez. A runner on second base. Here's the pitch. That swung on. Fly ball to center field. Going back for it as Bolte has a beat on it now. Under it. Reaches up. Makes the catch. The inning is over. But the Nationals add on. One run. A hit. Walk and one left. We're through 3.5. It's the Nationals 4 and the Athletics nothing.
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1: Now.
2: We go to the bottom of the fourth. It's a 4-0 deficit for the Athletics as Jacob Wilson will lead things off against Cavalli. It'll be Wilson, Soderstrom, Langoliers here in the fourth. As Cavalli, the leg kicking out of the play. Pitch to Jacob is in there for a strike. On the first pitch, a little four-seamer there. It's nothing and one. Days have managed two hits off Cavalli. The single from Cortez, the single from Carota Grauer. 0-1 pitch. That's taken outside. The appeal, did he go? He did not. One ball, one strike on Jacob. I thought David Force was great yesterday talking to the media. There's a 1-1 pitch. That's taken for a strike. It's 1-2. Honest, I mean, he talked about and praised, of course, Scott Emerson. Talked about what Emo's meant to the organization and how tough a call it is when someone's such a big part of the organization like that. There's the 1-2 pitch to Jacob. That checks his swing, and he did not go. It's now two balls and two strikes. I thought he was great.
3: Yeah, he was very honest, forthcoming. I asked him about Jamie Arnold and Leo DeVries, who are still in Double-A.
2: Yeah.
3: I just got the sense that they'll be in Triple-A. He didn't commit to it, but that they'll be in Triple-A before too long.
2: Yeah. There's the 2-2 pitch. Wilson takes outside. Three balls and two strikes.
3: Said there have been no discussions regarding those guys going straight from Double-A to the big league.
2: Yeah.
3: But he said once you're in Triple-A, well, then you're on the doorstep.
2: Yeah, knocking on the door for sure. 3-2 the count on Wilson. 280, four homers, 26 driven in. There's the 3-2 pitch from the right-hander. That's foul back. Again, as David has always said, when a player is ready, they will come up to the big leagues, try to help this club. 45 pitches for Cavalli. He's thrown 28 strikes. There's the 3-2 pitch. That's a little pop-up into shallow right. Might be trouble, and it's going to fall in for a base hit. Well, bloop single into right for Wilson, leading off the fourth. The third hit off Cavalli. And that'll get the left fielder, Tyler Soderstrom.
3: You have to make a little bit of a statement here, Johnny, just to feel like you're back in it.
2: Well, here is Soderstrom, who struck out looking back in the first inning. Kind of a check swing, but umpire said it was a called strike three. Lipka did. Tyler, 240, 14 homers, 42 driven in. Well off the line at third is Mead, playing with the shortstop normally would be playing. As the pitch is swung on, fly ball to deep center field. Young going back near the track at the wall. It's gone!

0: Center. Soderstrom, a two-run shot over the center field wall. The A's cut the deficit in half. It's 4-2.
1: These are two teams that hit a lot of home runs, but also give up a lot of home runs. And it took till the bottom of the fourth to see the first one today. That'll be the first of likely many that we see over this weekend.
0: For sure. 415 feet, 106 off the bat. It's a 4-2 ball game. And here is Langelier. Shea, big swing and a miss. It's nothing and one. Soderstrom, that popped all fields. That one over the center field wall. Number 15 for Tyler. Again, RBIs 43 and 44 for the Turlock native. For Cabal, he doesn't give up a lot of homers. Pitch is swung on and foul back to the screen. It's only the ninth home run he's allowed this year. Shea now at 256, 21 homers, and 46 driven in. Oh, and 2 the count on Shea. 4-2 Nationals. We're in the bottom of the fourth. You talked about the A's making some kind of statement this inning. The 0-2 pitch, that is taken outside. One ball and two strikes. That's a little bit of a statement.
1: Incumbent upon the bullpen then the rest of the way.
0: Yeah. You talk about those three games the Nationals lost to the Yankees. They didn't just lose them. I mean, they blew them late.
1: They did.
0: We talked to Dave Jagler, the great radio voice of the Nationals before the ballgame, and he was talking about the fact that there's that 1-2 pitch to Shea. That's swung on and missed on a breaking ball. Down he goes. So Langelier strikes out. And for Cavalli, that is strikeout number 3. He said three times this year the Nationals have been one strike away from the win and lost three games that way. That's painful.
1: Well, they lost the game to the Giants in which they were leading 9-1 in San Francisco.
0: Yeah. That's no picnic emotionally.
1: No.
0: Here's Joshua Corota-Grauer, who singled in the second inning, singled to right center. Now Harry Ford wants to chat with the right-hander Cavalli.
1: You know, Soderstrom was in the midst of really getting his season back on track when he got hurt.
0: Yeah, for sure.
1: On the IL with the left hip impingement. He's had 12 at-bats since he's been back, and that was a very positive sign to see him rope that ball into center field because he can really be a force offensively.
0: You know, in this day and age, you allow 9 home runs in 103 innings, you're doing pretty well. Right?
1: Especially on a national staff that has given up a ton.
0: Yes, they have. Corota-Grauer, right-handed hitter. As Cavalli delivers in the pitch to Joshua in there for strike. It's nothing but 4 runs, 4 hits for Washington, 2 runs, 4 hits for the A's. We're at the bottom of the fourth, which is brought to you by NorCal Auto Group. 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Here's the 0-1 pitch. That's taken outside, and it's one ball and one strike. Thanks so much for joining us here on this Friday night. A little three-game homestand for you, and then A's head back on the road, take on the Diamondbacks and the Twins, 6 games in 7 days. Here's a 1-1 pitch. That's foul back to the screen. Got a good cut on that two-seamer. It's now 1-2 on Corota-Grauer, hitting .435 on the year.
1: Only the Cubs have allowed more homers in the National League than the Nationals.
0: It's funny you talk about the pitching, but the offense has been right up there in the National League on many, many offensive categories. Is the 1-2 pitch from Cavalli. That's swung on and missed. Down he goes. So he strikes out Corota-Grauer. And for Cavalli, that is now 4 strikeouts, 2 down. Here is Lawrence Butler, the right fielder.
1: Well, they're way up there in hitting home runs.
0: Yes.
1: Both teams are kind of a mirror in terms of hitting homers and giving up homers.
0: Mm-hmm. Butler, hittable up the middle that Abrams made a great diving play to his left on. And he fed Nunez, who fired at first for the 6-4-3 putout. It was not a double play. As the pitch to Butler is lifted foul, left side out of play. It's nothing and one. Great presence of mind by C.J. Abrams and Nunez. Nunez with a quick, got the balls, got out of his glove so quickly and fired to first. 0-1 the count on Butler, hitting .195. 5 homers, 22 driven in. There's the pitch. That's it, foul, left side out of play. Nothing and two on Butler.
1: And Lawrence had a really good June. He's struggled so far in July. It's a bat, of course, they really need.
0: They do. 0-2 the count as Cavalli looks into Harry Ford. Now the 0-2 pitch, that's taken outside. Fastball 98, and it's now 1-2 on Butler. Talk about the flurry of moves the A's made. Brady Basso recalled from AAA, and Mason Barnett was optioned to the AAA club. Is the 1-2 pitch. That's hit foul, left side out of play. Joey Meneses was optioned. Talk about junior tour. Contract selected. Donovan Walton activated. Brian Servin was optioned. As we said, Aaron Civale was DFA. I would not be surprised if Civale got picked up. Here's the 1-2 pitch. That's fouled back to the screen. It remains at 1-2.
1: Well, he was with three organizations a year ago.
0: Yep. Cavalli has delivered 60 pitches, 40 of them for strikes. No mathematician, but that's two-thirds of his pitches strikes. Here's the 1-2 pitch. That's in the dirt. Now two balls and two strikes on Butler. Yeah, who knows what would happen in that 1994 season with the Montreal Expos, right? Saw a documentary on it. Man, what a year they were having. Yeah, great team. Man. 2-2 the count. There's a 2-2 pitch to Butler. That's waved at and missed. On the knuckle curve, down he goes. So three strikeouts in the inning for Cavalli. He now has five strikeouts on the night. But the A's do get a couple of runs on the Soderstrom two-run homer. Two runs, two hits, nobody left. We're through four. It's the Nationals four and the A's two.
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0: Top of the fifth. The Nationals lead it 4-2. Once again, here's Ken.
1: James Wood will lead it off top of the order for the Nationals. And Suarez working out of the stretch, and the A's lefty delivers to James Wood. And it's on the way, and a breaking ball is outside. And do we get a challenge from Langoliers?
0: Indeed.
1: And good challenge by Langoliers. So it's no balls and one strike. Four runs, four hits for the Nationals. Two runs on four hits for the A's. The outfield toward left, infield a pull. And here's Suarez, that long pause at the belt. Runs the clock down. And now at one, he turns and throws, and a breaking ball outside. Suarez came on in the fourth, relieving Gage Jump. And he got Nunez to fight a center for the final out. The Nationals, three runs in the third and one more in the fourth. This is the first of a three-game series. Here's the 1-1 pitch, and that's taken outside. Shadows covering the entire field now. Still blue skies above the ballpark. And here's the pitch, and the 2-1 on the way. Foul back as the sun lowers in the sky and illuminating and shining brightly off the buildings of downtown Sacramento.
9: Yeah, that bridge never gets old, seeing that bridge lit up, right?
1: Tower Bridge, yeah. This time of evening, yep. Spanning the Sacramento River. 2-2 count, and here's the pitch by Suarez, and that's just off the outside corner. Just to illuminate Johnny's comments about the Nationals and the Yankees the weekend before the break and the struggles for the Nationals defensively with their relief pitching. Here's a 3-2 pitch by Suarez. Breaking ball swung on and missed. Did we take the 8 o'clock ID? We did not.
9: We have not done it.
1: We'll take it now as we pause for station identification on A's Cast and the A's Radio Network.
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1: Here's Curtis Meade, a right-handed hitter, 4-2 Nationals. We're in the top of the fifth. One out, nobody on. Meade takes inside. But if you look at the Nationals against the Yankees beginning a week ago, they lost 5-3. And the Yankees scored 3 runs in the 9th inning. Then on Saturday, on the 11th, they lost 4-2, and the Yanks scored 4 runs in the 8th. And then this past Sunday, and here's Suarez, the turn and the pitch to Meade inside. They lost 5-3 when the Yankees scored twice in the 8th and once in the 9th. So a series they could have swept, and they were swept.
9: Blake Butera, he may be the youngest manager in the big leagues, but he aged a little bit on in those games for sure.
1: Well said. Here's the 2-0 delivery. Infield to pull on the way, and Meade takes a strike on the outside corner. Curtis Meade has been well-traveled. Today he's struck out and doubled. The count 2-1. Suarez at the belt. And the pitch to Meade, and it's a shot in the left for a base hit. 103 off the bat, and so Meade is 2-for-3, and that'll bring up Onmiss Chaparro. They just have Justin Sterner throwing in the bullpen. It's interesting with the A's featuring the two lefties tonight with the jump starting and now Suarez. It kept the left-handed batting Luis Garcia on the bench for the Nationals. And he's hitting .284 with 20 home runs.
9: Yeah, he's having a great year, his best year.
1: So here's Chaparro, who's 1-for-2. Nationals have their fifth hit. And the pitch swung on and fouled back.
9: By the way, they changed that wild pitch in the fourth inning to a pass ball. So it's an unearned run in the fourth inning allowed by jump.
1: So 4 runs allowed and 3 earned.
9: Correct.
1: TK'd 8.
9: Yep.
1: And he went 3 2/3. Suarez at the belt. And the left-hander now lots of room on the right side of the infield. And the delivery is swung on and missed. Good pitch. Change up at 83. Blake Butera played collegially at Boston College. He was drafted by Tampa Bay. Spent a couple of years playing in the minor leagues. And then began managing in the minors when he was in his 20s. Here's a throw to first, and stepping back to the bag is Curtis Meade. Here's the pitch to Chaparro. Suarez comes to the belt and misses just a little bit low, and it's 1-2. C.J. Abrams is on deck. Simon Matthews is the pitching coach for the Nationals. You mentioned Sean Doolittle, their bullpen coach, or assistant pitching coach. Here's the 1-2 delivery, and it's in the dirt. It's blocked by Langeliers. Bob Melvin is here at the ballpark again today, and we were talking, reminiscing about that, the great run that the A's had to finally overtake the Rangers on the last day of the season in 2012, and how that combination out of the bullpen of Cook, Doolittle, and Balfour pitched every day.
9: It did.
1: Like seven straight days. Here is the delivery, and the 2-2 is drilled to left center. That's way back, and no doubt. That ball was hit a ton. A two-run home run by Chaparro, and the Nationals lead by four again. It's 6-2. 467 feet.
9: Yeah, what a blast from Chaparro there.
1: That's his second. And this is a guy who languished in the minor leagues for 8 years before he finally got a shot. Well, he is... had half the lead. It scored the two runs in the bottom of the fourth on the home run by Soderstrom. And now the Nationals jump right back with a two-run home run of their own. And here's Abrams, who's 0 for 2. And the pitch is swung on. Fly ball right center. Bolte back at the track, right to the wall. He's there and he makes the catch. That ball was about 5 feet from going out. And Henry Bolte went racing deep in the alley. He got up on his tippy toes in right center, and he made the catch with just a little bit of a mini leap and then bangs up against the barrier.
9: I'll be honest, I didn't think he saw it at first. He finally tracked it and made a nice play.
1: Conte is coming out. That'll be it for Suarez. And Justin Sterner has been summoned from the A's bullpen. Two runs in, two out, nobody on, top of the fifth. And the Nationals lead the A's 6-2. We'll come back after this.
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1: Just as Sterner comes out of the ace bullpen, Dylan Cruz is batting for the Nationals, and he takes outside. Nationals lead 6-2. As Suarez allowed the two-run home run to Chaparro in this top of the fifth. Cruz has K'd in his two at-bats and swings and misses. Now it's 1-1. 4.89 ERA this year for Sterner out of the A's bullpen. Brees picking up a little bit again, and now here's the 1-1 pitch. Swung on and missed. High fastball, 93. Suarez struck out Wood to lead off the inning, but then surrendered the double to Curtis Mead and the home run to Chaparro, and then Abrams with a fly ball to center. He was out. Actually, Mead singled. Here's the 1-2 pitch on the way, and that's taken outside. It's 2-2. Dylan Cruz, and you know, talking about him, the number 2 pick overall in the draft of 23, behind only Paul Skeens. But it hasn't clicked in for him in the big league.
9: Not yet.
1: The 2-2 pitch, and it's outside, 3-2. Entering tonight, batting 211. Harry Ford is on deck. And the pitch outside. Yeah, we were reminiscing about 2012 and that miraculous stretch drive for the A's, and the only day the A's were in first place in the West was the only day that counted.
9: That's right.
1: The last day of the season.
9: Yep.
1: A's had the comeback, and Hamilton drops the ball, and Mark and Melvin, and he and Curt Young, the pitching coach back then, had talked and talked to Balfour. And the pitch is taken inside. You are not pitching in this game. Because his arm was going to fall off.
9: Yeah.
1: Said, we're not bringing you in. And it wasn't a save situation at the end. And Balfour just, I'm going in. Runner going, pitch taken for a ball, throw to second, not in time. So Cruz steals second base. So Curt was sitting next to Bo Mel on the dugout, and he said, you know what, there's nothing we can do. He's going out there to pitch.
9: That's classic. I heard that story. Man.
1: Two balls and no strikes. Grant Balfour wanted the ball every day. 2-0, here it is, and it's swung on a high drive, left center deep, back on it is Bolte. Bolte at the track, he'll watch, and that one will go. Another two-run homer, and it's 8-2 in favor of the Nationals. So Harry Ford with his first home run as a National. I've got to believe that's his first big league homer.
9: It is. First big league homer. Yes, it is.
1: Well, congrats to the kid. Towering drive over the fence in left center. Well, it's the beginning of the second half. He is hoping for a reset here, but it's really the same old story. Strike at the knees and the count 0-1. Two outs in the fifth, and the A's are trailing 8-2.
9: Yeah, two-run homers. And a two-run double from Mead.
1: Lyle at the plate, the count 1-1. Hitting room in right center. Kuroda Grauer well off the line over at third in the 1-1 pitch. It's a fly ball to right. Butler moving over toward right center. Plenty of room, and he makes the catch. And now the A's task is a very tall one. As we go to the bottom of the fifth, the Nationals on top, 8-2.
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1: Donovan Walton leading off for the Athletics. We go to the bottom of the fifth. It's 8-2 in favor of the Nationals. And Walton, Bolte, and White against Cade Cavalli. A's have four hits. The Nationals have seven. Walton's a left-handed hitter. And the right-hander kicks, delivers, and that's taken for a strike. Well, the Nationals, who lead the National League in home runs with two-run shots in the top of this inning. Big room in right center. And the right-hander comes to the belt. And here it is. It's foul back, out of play. Donovan Walton. .91 at bats for the Angels. He batted .329 against right-handed pitching during his time with the Halos this year. Henry Bolte waiting on deck. And the right-hander with the 0-2 pitch. And that's taken outside 1-2. Yeah, the American League over the National League in the All-Star game. And Langoliers 1-for-1 with a walk and a run as the A's catcher was part of the rally right off the top for the AL against Christopher Sanchez. Outside corner for a ball. Sanchez allowed three runs on three hits and walked two in the first inning.
9: Also part of the best pitch game in All-Star game history combined, right? Both teams. It was a brilliantly pitched game. Shows you how great the arms are right now in baseball.
1: Well, the National League only had three hits.
9: Yeah.
1: Here's the 2-2 delivery on the way, and that swung on stroke down the left field line, foul out of play. Well, when you bring in 11 pitchers, I mean, the American League, and they literally used 11 pitchers, and Dylan Cease struck out three in the first inning, and you're trying to face a different pitcher every inning? Now, here's the 2-2 delivery. Swung on a miss on a breaking ball. So Walton K's, and that'll bring up Henry Bolte.
9: Think about Cavalli. He gets on a roll. He just gets so much. I mean, four consecutive strikeouts now for Cavalli, six total.
1: And we mentioned the 13 that he had against the Red Sox in late June. He's come back from Tommy John's surgery. We mentioned that he was drafted in the first round back in 2020 by the Nationals. Swung on foul back. He made his debut and pitched in one game for them in 22. Then the Tommy John, he resurfaced in the big leagues last year and made 10 starts. He's over 100 innings this year, 116 Ks. Here's the 0-1 delivery, and Bolte takes outside his 1-1. Darkening blue skies in the state's capital. Mark Hotze said the A's would release their latest medical report And that'll be before the ball game tomorrow. Here's the 1-1 pitch, and it's taken outside 2-1. Denzel Clark has been cleared for baseball activities, Johnny. You know, they really miss him.
9: Yeah, absolutely.
1: And this is not to disparage Bolte, because this kid's done a fine job, even though he's in the midst of the 0-for-18, but here's the 2-1 pitch to Henry. Swung on and missed. He's batting 260. He was up over 300 for much of the time after he was called up. The thing about Denzel, and especially playing here with the tough conditions in the outfield, it didn't faze him at all.
9: No.
1: He was sensational from the first game he played here.
9: Yep.
1: And it took a lot of pressure off the rest of the outfielders. 2-2 pitch. And that's just off the outside corner.
9: Yeah, Bolte's a nice job, and the pitcher's adjusting him. He'll make the adjustment back. I believe that Bolte will be fine. He's going through a little bit of a skid right now, but it's going to happen to every single player that's ever played in this game.
1: Tommy White waiting on deck. Here's Cavalli at the belt. And the 3-2 pitch to Henry, and it's taken at the knees, and Henry's going to challenge it. So that is strike three for the moment. We'll see about the challenge. It's a strike. So five straight Ks for Cavalli, and that'll bring up Tommy White. And these are hopeful with Kurtz and Geloff that it won't be too much longer. And we'll find out more tomorrow. So it's Tommy White. And here is Cavalli at the belt. And the pitch to Tommy White is swung on and foul back. Tommy White, 1 year at NC State, 2 years at LSU. He had a phenomenal spring for the ball club. The outfield toward right, the A's trail 8-2 with two out and nobody on in the bottom of the fifth. And the delivery to Tommy, and it's taken outside. We were kidding with Kotze on the manager show about that Sunday game in Vegas. Yeah, it was spring training. We know that. When Bolte and White were batting back-to-back in the lineup, and they combined to go 7-for-8 with 3 homers.
9: Yeah, they're hitting 8-9, too. Great.
1: Now the 1-1 pitch to Tommy, and that's taken inside 2-1. He transferred from NC State to LSU, and he had 2 great years in college. Right-handed hitter right on top of the plate. Slightly open stance. And here's the 2-1 pitch. And Tommy fouls it back. Had a big cut. Fouled it straight back on a fastball 97. He began this year in Double-A. 21 games at Midland. 55 games at Vegas, hitting 303 with 10 home runs and 64 RBIs. 2 balls and 2 strikes. And the right-hander delivers, and Tommy fouls it back. So good battle here. Number 47 on his back. And again, the 2-2 pitch as the right-hander plants his back foot. Now, I think with the pitch clock running down, the catcher Ford goes to the mound and will reset. You just flash on certain numbers, Johnny, when you've been around this organization for a long time, with Tommy White taking his position at first base when the game began. I was thinking of a first baseman wearing 47.
9: Mabry?
1: John Mabry. There you go. Good call there.
9: It just came into my head, right? You visualize it.
1: There's a lot in your head.
9: Yeah, I'll say.
1: It all worked on that occasion. 2 balls and 2 strikes. Here it is. And swung on a ground ball to the right side. Just left his second. It's Nunez. The flip to first is in time. And the A's go down 1-2-3. After 5, it's 8-2. Washington.
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1: We go to the sixth inning. It's 8-2 Nationals. They'll be coming up against Justin Sterner. The sixth inning is brought to you by Golden State Lumber and Showrooms, with the premier inventory across the Bay Area, Sacramento and Stockton. Jacob Young will lead off for Washington. And Sterner, who came on and allowed 2 runs in the fifth, delivers, and it's outside 1-0. On the scoreboard, as Johnny mentioned, the Red Sox have won 11 straight, 10-0 over Tampa Bay tonight. Narvaez and Yoshida home runs. Swung on and missed. 2-1, the Dodgers, a 2-run top of the seventh inning on a home run by Max Muncy the first. 2-1, Dodgers over the Yankees. Atlanta hammered Texas 15-1. 1-1 pitch is swung on and missed. The White Sox, after sweeping the A's last weekend, begin the second half with a 12-4 win over Toronto. Sam Antonacci homered for the Sox. He's not going to win the Rookie of the Year, Johnny, but he is an outstanding young player.
9: Yes, he is.
1: I think he's having a great year for them, offensively and defensively.
9: And what he does for that clubhouse, too. He's just a spark plug.
1: He's a really good player. 12-4 Sox over the Blue Jays. 2-1, Milwaukee beat Miami with a run in the bottom of the 10th. Here's the 2-2 pitch, and that's just off the outside corner. The Twins, a 4-run top of the third, and the Twins beat the Cubs 5-2. 3-2 the Orioles over the Astros. Here's the pitch, and that's low. So walk to Jacob Young leading off in the sixth inning. And that'll bring up Nassim Nunez. He singled and flied out. Rule 5 pick by the Nationals 2023. So the Astros lost, and the Rangers lost. Throw to first, not in time. How about this for a 10th inning? The Padres scored 3 times in the top of the 10th. The Royals scored 4 times in the bottom half. And Kansas City beat the Padres 7-6. Lucas Irsay got the win. The Reds over the Rockies 7-2. Harris 8-2 in favor of Washington. Nunez batting, the count's 1-0. Carota Grower in on the grass over at third. And here's the right-hander's pitch. And that's swung on and missed. The Angels lead the Tigers 1-0 after 6 behind Reed Detmers. Cardinals 3-2 over the Diamondbacks in the sixth inning. Here's the 1-1 on the way, and that's high. The Giants, on a home run by Bryce Eldridge, lead the Mariners 2-0 in the bottom of the fifth. Eldridge hit the grand slam walk-off against the Nationals earlier this year. Here's the 2-1, and it's swung on, lifted to center field. That's going to get down for a hit. Rounding at second and going to third is Young, and the throw comes into second. And the Nationals have runners at the corners with nobody out. What was the attendance, Johnny?
9: 11,087.
1: 11,087. And game two in Boston, by the way, we had mentioned earlier, 10-0 and 5-3 Red Sox. That final in from Fenway. Pittsburgh and Cleveland postponed. Runner goes in first, a big jump. The pitch taken inside, no chance. So Nunez was off as soon as that ball was, even before it was delivered by Sterner. So an easy steal, and the pitch was inside. The count 1-0. Infield in, and here's the 1-0 pitch, and it's swung on and fouled back to the netting. James Wood, what a year. On base over 400, slugging 570, OPS 977, 28 home runs. Breeze blowing out toward left, and the pitch to Wood, and that misses inside, 2-1. Here's the 2-1 pitch, swung on, foul back. The A's will be in Phoenix. They're flying to Arizona after the game on Sunday. And the A's will play the D-backs and the Twins on the next road trip. Left-handed hitter, right-handed pitcher. Nobody out, sixth inning. Runners at second and third. Sterner out of the stretch. And the pitch to Wood is swung on, foul back. It's interesting, too, because so many of the A's draft choices who will be signing contracts, apparently, and then getting ready to go out to the minor leagues will be at the A's complex in Mesa while the A's will be in Phoenix playing the D-backs. 2-2 pitch is a ground ball into right center for a base hit. Two runs are going to score. It's now 10-2. Good effort diving to the backhand side by Walton to no avail. So now it's 10-2. It is like a broken record. I mean, it is unbelievable, really, how many games we've had pretty much just like this.
9: Yeah, and you look at the run differential, and most of it comes at this ballpark, right? I mean,
1: Junior Tour is up throwing in the bullpen for the A's. It'll be his debut, and here's Curtis Mead. The pitch to Mead, and that's taken for a strike. Curtis Mead has struck out. He's doubled and singled. Here's the pitch to Mead. That's a fly ball in center field. Playable. Bolte went back. Now, and it's going to drop in between Bolte and Soderstrom. Now the ball rolls back near the track, and the Nationals have runners at second and third. I have no idea what happened.
9: I think he lost in the twilight. Bolte never saw it. He never saw the ball. And it was just kind of a lonely feeling for an outfield. You see it go up, and Bolte at first went over, and they just lost it. He couldn't find it.
1: He went back on the ball. Reading it off the bat, that it was hit much better than it was.
9: Yeah.
1: And like you said, perhaps losing the ball in the twilight.
9: He did, yep.
1: And Marcotte is coming out. And then it wound up falling to the turf between the left fielder Soderstrom and the center fielder Bolte. We're going to see the major league debut of Junior Tour. It's 10-2, runners at second and third. And it's 10-2. We'll be back after this.
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25: 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IKEA, dream the possibilities.
1: Right-hander Junior Tour comes out of the bullpen to make his Major League debut. 26 years of age out of Cuba. The Nationals have runners at second and third. They lead 10-2. 27 games in Vegas. 4.41 ERA. 64 strikeouts in 51 innings. Big-time arm. Tall right-hander. And delivers. Here's the pitch. And it's swung on and foul back. Fastball 95. He features the number 70. Still nobody out. Walk, single, single. Ruled a double by Curtis Meade. He's at second. Woods at third. Tour is at the belt. And the right-hander to the plate. Here it is. And it's swung on line to center. That's a base hit. One run is in. Two runs are going to score. It's bobbled by Bolte. He can't find it. It rolls behind him. And Chaparro goes to second. And it's 12-2. And the Boo Birds are out in West Sacramento.
9: That's a five RBI night for Chaparro there.
1: And that'll be a single and an E8. Two ribbies. And it's 12-2. So here's C.J. Abrams, the left-handed hitter. Tour comes to the belt, and the delivery, and it's swung on and foul back out of play. Eleven hits now for the Nationals. Here's the delivery by Tura. Swung on and hit the center field. Hit well. Bolte back at the track and stumbling around. He can't find it. It hits off the warning track. The run is going to score. It's going to be a two-base hit. As Abrams has doubled on a ball that looked to be one that could have been played out there in center field. And Henry is just having a really tough night.
9: He is. You feel so bad for him.
1: Yeah, he just got turned around by it. He turned to his left. Then when he kind of turned back to try to find the ball, it was over to his right.
9: It was a tough time picking it up.
1: Yeah, it really is. Having a very tough time picking it up. It is a very difficult outfield to play. No question about that, but the look just isn't real good right now. And it's 13-2. And the pitch is taken for a strike on the outside corner. It's a double and an RBI for Abrams. And here's the pitch now to Dylan Cruz. It'll be on the way. Here it is. And Cruz swings and misses. And the count's 0-2.

No balls, two strikes. At the belt. And the pitch by Tour. Swung on and missed. Gets him with a splitter. And that's the first out of this sixth inning. The Nationals scored three times in the third, one more in the fourth. They scored two in the bottom half, and then you're thinking they're back in it. Soda Sims home run. Then the Nationals, the four-run fifth, and five so far in this sixth inning. And Tour comes to the belt, and the right-hander throws, and it's taken inside on a fastball 96. Junior actually was a starting pitcher in the A's organization as recently as last year. His 1-0 delivery will be on the way. He's at the belt, and here it is. And it's taken low, and it's 2-0. It's a very tough Nationals offense. Harry Ford struck out, walked, homered. First big league homer. And the 2-0 delivery by Tour is swung on and missed. Cutter that time. And the count 2-1.

0: That's going to get down for hit. The runner to third, coming around third. The throw by Butler on a couple of hops is not going to be in time. And now it's 14-2. So Abrams scored on the base hit to right by Lyle. And it's 14-2, and the Nationals have 13 hits. And here's Jacob Young, and here's Dan Hubbs, the A's pitching coach, going to walk out to the mound, and nobody throwing in the A's bullpen.
1: Yeah, seven different Nationals with RBIs in this game, including five from Chaparlin. Quite a night offensively for Washington.
0: 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Long history in the game as a player and also a coach, and many years in the collegiate ranks for Hubs. One time pitching coach at Cal and one time head coach at USC. If you're head coach at SC, you bring some credentials with you.
1: Sure.
0: So two out, runner on, and here's Young, a right-handed hitter. And the delivery to Young, and it's taken for a strike on the inside corner. Young has walked twice and doubled. Here's the 0-1 pitch on the way. Here it is, and it's swung on and missed. And the count, no balls and two strikes. A time called at the plate by Jacob Young. Seventh round pick and 21 out of Florida. And here's the 0-2 pitch by Tour. And it's high pop, short right center, trio of A's. Butler from right, and he cuts in front of Bolte. And Lawrence makes the catch. To the bottom of the sixth. 14-2, Nationals.
2: Help Gross.
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1: To the bottom of the sixth, it's 14-2 Nationals. Cortez leads it off, and Wilson and Soderstrom. 7:05 tomorrow. And 1:10 on Sunday, the A's and the D-backs, Monday, Tuesday, and Wednesday. Day off on Thursday, which the A's will spend in Minneapolis. And the A's will play three games against the Twins next weekend. Cortez takes outside, one ball and no strikes. The Shea Langelaers bobblehead is coming up on the 15th of August. A's play the Rangers that night. Here's the 1-0 pitch. It's on the way by Cavalli, and that's taken for a strike. Athletics.com/promotions. As early arriving fans will receive the Bangalore's bobblehead while supplies last. And again, that's August 15th right here on a Saturday night. Here's the pitch by Cavalli, and that's taken low. One of the interesting things about the Nationals in this really amazing turnaround this year for their club. Paul Taboni is their president of baseball operations, and they completely revamped their front office after last year. Here's the 2-1 pitch, and that swung on and missed. Two balls and two strikes. Paul Taboni is from San Francisco. He went to St. Ignatius High, wound up playing collegially at Cal. It's a shortstop. Now the 2-2 pitch, ready, and Cavalli throws, and it's in the dirt. His first job in baseball was with the Oakland Athletics.
2: Wow.
1: He started out as an intern with the A's. Here he is now, all these years later, as the president of baseball operations, and really one of the truly great stories in the game that the Nationals have been doing.
2: It's fantastic.
1: Now, here's a 3-2 pitch, and it's swung on, lifted, foul, out of play. And the count holds at 3-2. But tip of the hat to him and what he's done with his front office and going out on a limb to hire a very youthful manager in Blake Butera, who is no relation to the great Butera baseball family. Here's the 3-2 pitch, swung on, lifted to left and going back. This has a chance, but going to be caught on the track by the left fielder Lyle, about a step and a half from the wall.
2: You talk about Sal and Drew, right?
1: Yeah. Here's Jacob Wilson. It was 13 years ago when Taboni started with the Athletics. Most recently with the Red Sox.
2: Pretty good. I mean, that's pretty,
1: it's pretty
2: fast,
1: impressive.
2: Fast track, yeah, for sure.
1: So here's Jacob, and the pitch to Wilson, a strike on the inside corner. 14-2 Nationals, bottom of the sixth, one out, nobody on. Soderstrom on deck. Darkness has descended upon the state's capital. The lights have taken full effect. Here's the pitch, and that swung on and missed. Another beautiful night. The weather has been sensational out here.
2: Again, for a second consecutive summer, right?
1: It's true, yeah. Lights have taken full effect. Here's the 0-2 to Jacob on the way, and it's swung on, lifted down the right field side. That's going to be foul, and that's out of play. Wilson is 1-for-2. He's batting .283. And again, 96 consecutive errorless games at shortstop, which is a remarkable run.
2: He's getting close to some records. I mean, the all-time record for shortstops, right? He's third, I think, now.
1: Here's the 0-2 pitch, and that's on the inside corner. He's going to challenge it. He thought that breaking ball broke around the plate. Now, Jacob has a very good eye in sense of the strike zone, and we'll see. It was a strike. So the A's are out of challenges. And that'll bring up Soderstrom. J.C. Ginn will go for the A's tomorrow night. And look at Ginn. Here it is, and swung out of miss. And if you're looking for a blueprint on how to pitch in this ballpark, look at Ginn against the Dodgers. Last game of that series?
2: Yeah.
1: A's beat the Dodgers.
2: They pitched so well, yep.
1: No balls and one strike. And here's the delivery, and Cavalli, the kick, it's on the way, and it's swung out of miss, and now it's 0-2. He really battled that night. It pitched great. Oh, and two. Tyler's homer tonight is 15th. And Cavalli throws and drops it low on a breaking ball.
2: But he's been the most consistent A's starter, and anyone can be the stopper with his skid. J.T. Ginn.
1: Nationals get action going in their bullpen. Cavalli approaching 100 pitches, hitting rim in right center, and the 1-2 pitch, and the right-hander kicks, throws, and it's just outside. You have to kind of wait for John Lipka. Now we get a challenge by the Nationals, by their catcher, Harry Ford. And it's strike three, wow. After a six complete, all Nationals tonight. The lead the A's 14-2.
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1: We've played six. It's 14-2 Nationals. Seventh inning, here's Johnny D.
2: So, Junior Tour. Will be the pitcher, the hitter, Nassim Nunez, switch hitter, batting with the left side. Max Kranick loosening up at the bullpen for the Nationals as the pitch is swung on and missed, nothing and one on Nassim Nunez. Nunez is 2-for-3. He scored twice. That stolen base, by the way, is 35th of the year, and that leads the big leagues. Here's the pitch. That's taken for a strike on a splitter. And it's no balls and two strikes. 0-2 on Nunez. 14 runs, 13 hits for the Nationals. 2 runs, 4 hits, and 1 error for the A's. Nationals, they win this game, they'll get back to 500. Zach Littell is pitching tomorrow for the Nationals. Pitch misses outside with a splitter. And it's 1 ball and 2 strikes. JT Ginn and Zach Littell. Littell's pitched several games at this ballpark. Giants AAA affiliate. Right hander with the belt. 1-2 pitch. That's it, foul to our left. Off the facade and amongst the spectators. Remains at 1-2 on Nunez. 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That swung on and banged down the left field line for a base hit. Over to cut it off is Soderstrom, taking the turn, but holding there at first with a single is Nunez, who now is 3-for-4. So that is the 14th hit for Washington on the night. Here's James Wood, who is 1-for-4 in the ballgame. He struck out 3 times. Then he had a 2-run single in the sixth inning. Nationals sending 10 men to the plate in that top half of the sixth. Here's the pitch. Tur delivers. That one misses inside, and it's 1 ball and no strikes. Nationals, 3 in the second, 1 in the fourth, 4 in the fifth, and 5 in the sixth. The A's with 2 in the fourth. It's 14-2 Washington, top of the seventh inning. White is behind Nunez as the pitch is taken inside. A cutter there. It's now 2-0 on James Wood. Wood now with 66 RBIs on the year. Left-handed hitter. A 26-year-old right-hander with the belt. Now to the plate, the 2-0 pitch. That misses very high. Now 3-0 on deck hitter is Curtis Meade, who has 3 hits. You have Meade with 3 hits, Shapar with 3 hits. And now Cornelio loosening up in the Nationals bullpen. And Nunez with 3 hits as well. So 3 Nationals with 3 hits in the ballgame. Here's the 3-0 to Wood is taken for a strike. It's now 3-1. Again, though, no one running away with the West. The Rangers losing today. So with that loss, Texas, well, they're now just a game over 500 in first place in the West. Here's the pitch. That swung on and missed on the cutter. It's now 3-2 on Wood. Three balls and 2 strikes. There's a 3-2 pitch. That is taken inside. Ball 4, so he loses Wood. Wood on base for the second time. It's now first and second, nobody out. Before we hear about Meade, let's pause for station identification on A's Cast and the A's Radio Network.
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2: Here's Curtis Meade, who has a single and 2 doubles. He's driven in 2 as Tur delivers and the pitch misses high. 1 ball and no strikes. You know, the Mariners came in a game and a half behind the Rangers in the West. As Turr comes set, now the 1-0 pitch. That's foul back to the screen. And the Mariners are trailing the Giants 7-0. That game's in the top of the seventh inning at T-Mobile. So the Mariners, so far, unable to take advantage of that Ranger loss. But it just seems like it's going to be that way the whole year long. Just teams hovering around that 500 mark to lead the West. So 1-1 pitch. That's chased and missed. 1-2. I mean, no team has gone on one of those tears at all. It's win 2, lose 3, win 4, lose 2. Keep waiting for someone in the West to start reeling off a bunch of consecutive wins. Here's the 1-2 pitch. That swung on, drive down the left field line. It's going to fall in for a base. It's going to run off the wall. Rounding third and scoring is Nunez, going to third base. And the double is Wood, and Meade into second base with that double. He has three doubles on the night, and it's now 15-2 Washington. Still nobody out. And here is Andre Chaparro, who has two singles and a home run. He's driven in five. For Curtis Meade, he now has 16 doubles on the year, including three tonight. And here's Chaparro, second and third, nobody out. 15 runs and 15 hits for Washington as Turr comes setting out of the plate in the pitch. That's taken outside. Fastball 96, and it's 1-0.
1: Curtis Meade was basically let go by the White Sox at the end of spring training. The Nationals jumped in there and got him.
2: Been a good pickup.
1: Yeah, phenomenal.
2: Man. Here's the 1-0 pitch. That's one drive to deep left field, and forget about it. Soderstrom looks up, and it is gone. And it's now 18-2 Washington. And for Chaparro, he has eight RBIs on the night, including two home runs. What a night for the Nationals' first baseman. A career night for Chaparro. Came in 9-for-54 this year in the big leagues. He's 4-for-5, two home runs, driven in eight, and Dan Hubb's going to go out there and check on Turr. It's an 18-2 lead for the Nationals.
1: And maybe now he is going to get somebody up in the bullpen. Looks like Brady Basso might be getting up.
2: Yeah. So 18 runs, 16 hits, and no errors for Washington. Two runs, four hits, and one error for the A's. With Ken Korak and Chris Townsend, Chris Carey, Jenny Kavnar, Johnny Dosco with you. It's been all Nationals tonight, so a four-run inning. They've had two four-run innings and a five-run inning, also a three-run inning.
1: You look at Meade, and back to him just briefly, Johnny. He was DFA'd by the White Sox.
2: Wow.
1: On March 25th.
2: Yeah.
1: In other words, he's out there.
2: Yeah.
1: Right? And Nationals made a trade, got him.
2: Yeah, solid pickup. And here's Abrams, who is 1-for-4. He's flied out three times and doubled. It's just no fun for the green and gold right now. And here is Abrams. So Meade and Chaparro both have four hits in this game. As Turr to the plate in the pitch. That's swung on and fouled away, and it's nothing. It's a tough debut for Junior Turr. Abrams, left-handed hitter. 275 on the year. 0-1 pitch. That's one little pop-up in the shallow left field. It's going to fall in for a base hit. It's the second hit for Abrams. And that's five consecutive batters reaching base safely for the Nationals. And here is Dylan Cruz. Brady Basso, as Ken said, loosening up in the bullpen for the Athletics. Here's Cruz, 0-for-3 with a walk and a run scored. That's the 17th hit for Washington.
1: Seven allowed by Turr.
2: Tor delivers in the pitch to Cruz Beaks, swing and a miss. And it's nothing and one. Most runs the A's allowed. Remember that 23-9 game in Vegas on June 14th against the Rockies. Most hits in the game, 24. Well, that was again that same Rockies game. Pitch swung on, bounced inside third. Fair ball. Corona Grauer gets it to second for one. That's all they get. So they get the 5-4 put out on Abrams. Cruz safe at first. And that'll bring up Harry Ford, the catcher. Ford, his first career home run back in the fifth inning at a two-run homer. And Ford is the seventh man to bat in the inning. Tor comes set, and the pitch to Harry Ford is taken high. One ball and no strikes. First baseman Tommy White, about 20 feet off the line, 10 feet behind the bag, but swung on and popped up. The second baseman, Walton, going out, coming in is Bolte. It'll be Bolte to make the catch for the out, and there are two away. So two outs in the seventh, and that will bring up the left fielder, Dalen Lyle. There's Lyle. Lyle is 1-for-4. Struck out twice, flied out, and singled. Now, it's been a tough night for Henry Bolte out there. And here is Lyle, the eighth man to bat in the inning. As the right-hander, Junior Tor, comes set. Out of the plate in the pitch. That swung on and missed on a fastball, 95, and it's nothing and one. Cruz at first. Here's the pitch. That swung on and missed. No balls and two strikes. But the crowd frustrated, right? It's one of those games that is frustrated with the Athletics and the Nationals and putting up 18 runs in this game. As Tor comes set, now the 0-2 pitch. That misses high. One ball and two strikes on Dalen Lyle.
10: I think everybody is frustrated.
2: Yeah, of course.
10: It's understandable.
2: Yeah, you lose this game, you'll have lost 10 in a row and 18 of 21. This like last year, that frustrating 20 out of 21. Here's the 1-2 pitch. That swung on, fly ball to center field. Bolte going back near the track. Under it, he makes the catch, and the inning is over. So, four runs in the inning on four hits, a walk, and one left. But there's 6.5. It's the Nationals 18 and the A's 2.
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2: Jose Tina takes over at second base for... So Nunez is going to short, and Tina is now at second base. The hitter is Shea Langeliers. Riley Cornelio, the right hand delivers, and the pitch to Shea is swung on and missed. It's nothing and one. 18-2 Washington, bottom of the seventh. Seventh appearance for Cornelio, 0-1, 7.82. Langeliers 0-2, has struck out twice as Cornelio delivers the pitch. That is chased and missed on a slider. No balls and two strikes. For Cavalli, retired the last nine he faced. Ends up going six innings and allowed a total of four hits and two runs. Here's the pitch that misses down and away with a slider. One ball and two strikes. He did not walk a batter and he struck out nine. Solid outing for Cade Cavalli. Right hander looks in, the 1-2 pitch. That's swung on and missed. Down he goes. So Shea strikes out, one away in the seventh. That'll bring up Joshua Carota Grauer. The third baseman's bottom of the seventh, brought to you by California Community Colleges. Here's Carota Grauer. He has singled and struck out. He's 1-2. Carota Grauer, a right-handed hitter. As Cornelio delivers to the pitch, that's chased and missed. It's nothing and one. Only runs for the A's. That two-run homer by Tyler Soderstrom over the center field. Well, that made it 4-2. They've scored 14 unanswered, the Nationals have. Here's the 0-1 pitch. That's one line drive down the left field line. Fair ball, base hit. Carota Grauer first. Is Lyle. It's a double for Carota Grauer. That's his sixth double of the year. And he's 2-3 on the night.
12: 21 hits in 13 games.
2: Yeah, impressive.
12: It's crazy.
2: And here is Lawrence Butler.
12: On a night like tonight, there's very little you could talk about that's positive. But this kid has been incredible.
2: He's been sensational. He sure has.
12: Sensational.
2: Yep. Here's Butler 0-2. As the pitch, Butler takes inside 1-0. You know, Cavalli only faced three over the minimum in his six innings.
12: He was sensational.
2: Yeah, he was. 1-0 the count on Butler. As Cornelio checks second. Now the right-hander's 1-0 pitch. Butler takes a strike. Fastball 97, and it's 1-1. And 27 blown saves for this Nationals team. Most in the big leagues. As the right-hander looks in, checks second. Now the 1-1 pitch. That's foul tipped home plate. Just to get a piece of that, also got a piece of Harry Ford. It's now one ball and two strikes. So home plate umpire John Lipka doing the Curtis, kind of walking off the ball before he tosses it to Cornelio. 1-2 the count. Right-hander comes set, check second. Another 1-2 pitch. That's foul back to the screen. It remains at 1-2.
12: Cornelio coming in throwing 98.
2: One ball and two strikes. Cornelio checks second. Now the 1-2 pitch. That just misses on the slider. Two balls and two strikes. Nationals do have one challenge left. A's do not have a challenge left. There's the 2-2 pitch. That's hit foul toward the A's dugout. In and out of the A's dugout. Ryan Christensen coaching at first. Bobby Crosby at third. 2-2 the count on Butler. Needs a new bat. Tomorrow, it's game two of this three-game set. Look forward to seeing you out here. Again, it'll be the right-hander Zach Littell against the right-hander JT Ginn. 7:05 start. And I will take it at 7. 6:30 with Towney and Saxe. NBC Sports California, A's Cast, A's Radio Network. Right-hander looks in, out of the plate, the 2-2. That's hit foul, left side of the screen. They'll go into the A's dugout. 2 balls and 2 strikes. Cornelio from the third base side of the rubber. He comes set. Check second, now the 2-2 pitch. That is swung on and foul tipped into the glove of the catcher four. Down he goes. So second strikeout for Cornelio, 2 down. And that'll bring up Donovan Walton, the second baseman. Walton hit that sinking line drive that Cruz made the beautiful diving catch on in the second inning, and he struck out swinging in the fifth. Right-hander delivers in the pitch. That misses, 1 ball and no strikes. 18-2 Nationals. We're in the bottom of the seventh inning. Well, 3-12 on the year. Here's the 1-0 pitch. That swung on a miss. Donovan Walton's dad was a longtime pitching coach at Oklahoma State. He grew up just working out kind of with that Oklahoma State program as a youngster. He, big part of it, his dad is such a legendary pitching coach.
12: They've had some good players over the years.
2: Absolutely they have. 1-1 the count. As the right-hander checks second, now the 1-1 pitch. That misses high, and it's 2 balls and 1 strike.
12: Didn't Robin Ventura go to Oklahoma State?
2: Yes, sure did.
12: Came from, like, down around Santa Maria. A great college career.
2: There's a 2-1 pitch. That misses low. Now 3 balls and 1 strike.
12: I spent a few years with him on the south side of Chicago.
2: Yeah. 3 balls and 1 strike on Donovan Walton. Claimed on Sunday for the A's. There's the 3-1 pitch. That's popped up foul out of play, third base side. Now 3 balls and 2 strikes. And Walton was impressive. We saw him with the against the A's when he was playing with the Angels. 3 balls, 2 strikes, 2 outs. Credit Grauer takes his lead from second. 3-2 pitch. That misses inside, close pitch. It's now 3-2. On deck hitter is Henry Bolte. And
12: you were right. You, when you said 3-2 pitch.
2: That's what I thought.
12: Yeah.
2: It's like, eh.
12: You're right.
2: I questioned myself.
12: Yep.
2: Clap. Now, first and second for Bolte, who was lined out and struck out 0-2. Henry, right-handed hitter. Here's the pitch. That's taken high. 1 ball and no strikes.
12: So every young player goes through stretches like this.
2: Yes.
12: And you come out of it better for it.
2: Oh, not only offensively as the 1-0 pitch, that's chased and missed 1-1, but also what happened to him tonight in the outfield.
12: Sure. I mean, nobody feels worse about it than he does.
2: Of course.
12: But it's tough, and this is Major League Baseball.
2: It
12: will test your resolve and your belief in yourself.
2: Absolutely. 1-1 pitch. That's chased and missed, and it's 1-2.
12: But you get your stronger for it when you come out on the other end.
2: He'll look back at this, and he will just appreciate what he went through, even though at the time it hurts. 1-2 the count. Walton at first, Carota Grauer at second. As the right-hander checks second. Now the 1-2 pitch is swung on. Line drive foul into the netting down the line. Remains at 1-2. 18 runs, 17 hits, and no errors for the Nationals. 2 runs, 5 hits, and 1 error for the A's. Here we are in the bottom half of the seventh inning. A's have runners on first and second with 2 outs. As Cornelio to the plate, and the 1-2 pitch is taken outside. Maybe a little high. It's now 2-2 on Hank Bolte. Walton, Crota, Grauer take their leads. Cornelio, he'll play 2-2 pitch. That's a little bouncer toward the shortstop. Charging Nunez, he'll scoop it up on the run, throw to first, and the inning is over. No runs, hit a walk, and two left. We're through seven complete. It's the Nationals 18 and the A's 2.
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12: Drive to deep right center. Bolte back at the track. He's there, makes the catch. Good play by Henry, and then kind of slams up against the barrier. So Young gives it a ride. That's the first out. And here's Nassim Nunez coming up. Yeah, again against Littell tomorrow night.
2: Yep.
12: 7:05. Here's the pitch by Brady Basso. Fastball high and outside, 1-0. On the farm tonight, Midland lost to Northwest Arkansas 7-6. Leo DeVries was 0-for-2, RBI and 2 walks. And he's batting .284 with an .817 OPS. One ball, one strike. It's on the way and swung on and missed. So the count now 1-2. Devin Taylor, who was drafted last year by the A's out of Indiana, began this year in A-ball. And he's in Double-A now in the Texas League. 2-for-4, 3 RBIs. He's batting .339. Now swung on and missed. Out number 2. It is 9th home run in the Texas League tonight. DeVries, by the way, has 40 runs batted in. Vegas lost to Round Rock 9-1.
1: Outside for ball, one ball, no strikes. It's 18-2 in favor of the Nationals. Two out, top of the eighth, nobody on. James Wood, left-handed hitter. And the delivery to Wood, and that swung on, bounce foul down the first baseline. Curtis Meade is on deck. And then Mr. Chaparro, who has eight ribbies tonight. You don't want to see somebody like get into double figures against you.
2: No, Jim Bottomley.
1: Ball game, dude.
2: Yeah.
1: Well, Jim Bottomley had a dozen.
2: Yeah, he had 12. Yep.
1: Yeah.
2: Sure did.
1: That's the record. Foul back.
2: What did Sean Green have that day?
1: Well, he had four homers, a million total bases.
2: I think it was 10. I think he had 10 RBI.
1: For the Dodgers against the Brewers in Milwaukee.
2: Yeah. And Kurtz had a pretty good night July 25th, coming up to the year, one-year anniversary of that.
1: That would have been a year ago, right?
2: Yeah.
1: In Houston. Here's the delivery. Swung on, stroke foul, left side out of play. Count holds it 2-2. You think somebody will hit five homers in a game?
2: I do.
1: It's never happened.
2: I think it'll happen at some point.
1: In our last two strikes. Hands over the head. The pitch by Basso, and that's taken outside. Now 3-2. Stockton is trailing San Jose 6-2 in the ninth inning down in Stockton.
2: I mean, Kurtz came close to the five homers, remember? Came close.
1: Here's a 3-2 pitch, the turn, the delivery, and it's swung on a miss on a breaking ball. Good job by Basso. We go to the bottom of the eighth, 18-2, Washington.
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1: Tommy White leads off for the A's. Bottom of the eighth, they trail 18-2. 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Cornelio into his second inning, and Tommy swings and misses on a breaking ball. And Tommy, you don't want to wait too long to get your first major league hit. Tommy is 0-2 tonight. A's have six hits. Cornelio, the turn, here it is, and Tommy takes outside, one ball and one strike. He's bounced out twice. The 40th selection in the draft of 24. Now, the 1-1 pitch on the way, and it's swung on a miss out in front on a breaking ball. We had mentioned that many of these draft choices will be down in Arizona, the A's complex in Mesa, while the A's are playing the D-backs next week. Hitting room in left center, the delivery, and Tommy White pops it up down the right field side. That's going to be foul, and it will stay foul. As you go down in that Johnny Dosko area, where the balls can come back.
2: They can. They have. We've seen it.
1: Drew Burris, he is first round pick, eighth selection overall out of Georgia Tech. 60 home runs. in 3 years there. Outfielder, center fielder. Tommy White waiting on a 1-2 pitch. And Tommy, it's a drive into left center field for a base hit. Might be extra bases. Going to roll all the way near the track. He's turning at first, hustling to second with a slide, with a double, and his first major league hit. Good for Tommy White.
2: Absolutely.
1: He ropes a two-base hit, and nothing cheap about it. Jacob Young, the center fielder, tracking it down, going toward the alley in left center and almost at the reaching the edge of the warning track. And Tommy White is 1-for-3 in his major league debut.
2: And he'll never forget that.
1: So here's Carlos Cortez, and the pitch to Carlos, and that's taken inside. Well, after the A's took Drew Burris, the next three selections by the Athletics were college pitchers. Now the 1-0 pitch, and Carlos hits a pop-up foul back of the plate. That's going to be out of play. And the closest to the big leagues, apparently, would be the A's second-round pick, the left-hander Mason Edwards from SC. The next two picks were Gabe Gackel, the right-handed pitcher from Arkansas. Now, the 1-1 pitch, and Carlos takes a strike. And then Jacob Duden, another righty out of NC State, who's had Tommy John surgery this past year. So likely we won't see him in the minor leagues until the end of next year. Here's the 1-2 pitch on the way in the dirt, or maybe even 28. But a hard thrower.
2: Yeah.
1: And Gackel is as well. Two guys with outstanding stuff, apparently, and bright futures. His fourth pick in the draft, the fourth round selection, was their fifth pick. They had a pick in the compensation round after the second round. Here's the pitch, and that's swung on and missed by Carlos. That's strike three. Will be the infielder from UCLA, Roman Martin. And some people feel like he was kind of a sleeper pick, taken in the fourth round by the Athletics.
2: It was, because he was actually a shortstop, moved to third with Rock being the shortstop. Rock Chalowski, right?
1: Rock Chalowski.
2: Chalowski, I mean, yep.
1: Yeah. Here's the pitch, and that's taken for a strike on the outside corner by Alika Williams, who's batting for Jacob Wilson. Runner at second, one out, 18-2. But you're right, your point is correct. And the pitch to Alika is swung on, and this is foul back. Well, he was already in the game.
2: Yes.
1: Thank you,
2: John. Yep.
1: You got him in there in the last step.
2: Yep.
1: So Alika came in at short for Wilson.
2: Yep.
1: 18-2 in favor of the Nationals. We're in the eighth. And the pitch to Alika is swung on and foul back out of play. Yeah, Martin apparently is a very good defensive shortstop.
2: Yes.
1: Moved off the position because of a guy who turned out to be the number one pick in the draft by the White Sox. So the A's had five picks in the first four rounds. Infielder, center fielder, and three pitchers. Swung on and missed by Alika, and he K's. Their first-round pick a year ago. Now in Double-A, the lefty Jamie Arnold, also a college pitcher. Two out, here's the pitch, and swung on and missed by Colby Thomas. And this is Soderstrom's spot. I think one of the guys to watch the rest of the way in AAA. Here's the pitch to Colby, swung on a miss, would be Luis Morales. Because, I mean, it's hard to overstate how disappointing it was to see Luis struggle so badly this year with the A's. And also when he went down to AAA after such a promising rookie year last year.
12: Big time stuff. Colby, it's a ground ball foul left of the bag at third. And he's had to do a lot of straightening out with him on his mechanics when he reported to spring training. And there was hope in that, looking at the way he pitched on Sunday, the last game before the break for Vegas against Tacoma. 6 innings, 4 hits, a run, unearned, no walks, 9 strikeouts. The pitch to Colby is outside, by far his best effort this year in AAA or the big leagues. So keep an eye. Let's keep an eye on Morales, because they could really use Morales if he's pitching well up here.
2: Oh, yeah. The best column is the walks, no walks. Right?
12: Exactly. 1-2 count. Thomas takes outside. It skips away from Harry Ford. And holding at second base will be Tommy White. I mean, you look at the way Morales looked a year ago, Johnny, that he's going to be the A's number three starter this year.
2: Yep. No, I did. That was going to be a big step forward for him, too.
12: Mm-hmm.
2: Tough year for him.
12: Here's the 2-2 with two out. Ready? It's on the way to Colby, and it's high. By the way, news came in today from the A's regarding Brent Rooker. He did have his left knee surgery today down at Stanford. Here's a 3-2 delivery to Colby, a right-handed hitter. Cornelio throws, and it's swung out and missed. And we go to the ninth. 18-2, Washington.
3: 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It's a corner kick.
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12: The top of the fifth of the ninth inning is brought to you by California Community Colleges. So as we go to the ninth, it is sponsored by California Community Colleges. Carlos Cortez comes out of the bullpen, and the pitch is swung on into right field. Butler's going back, nearing the track, over the shoulder, makes the catch, edge of the track. I mean, technically, Carlos has come out of his dugout because he was the DH tonight.
2: That's right.
12: But he's making his fifth appearance on the mound, Johnny. Look out, Hogan Harris. He's gaining.
2: Well, that's
12: gaining on you.
2: And that's a stat that, you know, Cots and the whole crew, they don't want that.
12: No. You don't want it at all.
2: Nope.
12: Low for a ball, as we've said 1,000 times. It's the last thing a manager ever wants to do.
2: Yep.
12: And that is bringing in a position player. Here's the 1-0 pitch, and that's taken outside, 2-0. Nope, you don't want to do it, but sometimes you have to. And here's the pitch. It's hit foul. Sacramento Saturday out here tomorrow. And the short sleeve hoodie is the giveaway, Johnny. Presented by SAFE, S-A-F-E, Credit Union. 3-1. It's on the way by Carlos, and that's going to be 4. So Chaparro walks. And that'll bring up Jose Tena, who came in the game earlier in C.J. Abrams' spot in the batting order. Athletics.com/promotions.

0: piece. Well, it's a single season high. That's a single season high for runs allowed. The 23 runs we talked about June 14th in Vegas against Colorado.
1: In the dubious department.
0: Yeah.
1: So Lyle is homered and Jacob Young is coming up. And the pitch in this one is behind him. They're just trying to get this to the house and just move on.
0: Yep.
1: And somehow figure out a way to win a ball game tomorrow. Ground ball to short. Alika Williams cradles it. Goes to first for the out. Two away. It's just been a brutally tough night for the A's. And the Washington Nationals have an outstanding offense. Right now, this is not a great matchup for the green and gold.
0: No. I think JT in tomorrow, the stopper, and get a stop the skid.
1: Here's Nunez, and Nunez takes ball one. The A's will open up in Pittsburgh on the 25th of March. High for a ball. And on the road, Pittsburgh, New York, and Texas. So 10 games on the road to start next year. Outside for a ball, 3-0. They will have six games again in Vegas against the Padres and the Reds. 3-0 pitch, and that's in for a strike. Home opener, April 5th against the Cubs. 3-1 pitch is a strike. And they get the Cubs and the White Sox
0: right
1: to start the home slate next year.
0: Yeah.
1: 3-2, and it's swung on, lifted to left center. Bolte back in the alley. Has a play, nearing the track. He's there, he makes the catch. To the bottom of the ninth. And it's 23-2, Washington.
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1: As we go to the bottom of the ninth, the Nationals will go to a position player, the former Yankee infielder, Yordiel Vivas. And Langeliers will lead it off. It's 23-2 in Washington. And Langeliers hits one to left field. It's gone. And so the A's make it a 23-3 game. Langeliers drills his 22nd home run, a no-doubter. 107.6 off the bat. And it's 23-3. And that'll bring up Kuroda Grauer. In the bottom of the ninth inning is brought to you by Pacific Drafting and Design, your trusted partner for professional drafting, design, and permit services in Sacramento and the surrounding areas. Joshua Kuroda Grauer has two hits, and he takes high 1-0. You don't see the team leading go to a position player very often.
0: Yeah, you don't. Johnny. No, you don't.
1: Popped up by Kuroda Grauer, left side out of play. Sixth innings from Cade Cavalli.

0: he was brilliant. He allowed four hits, and he K'd nine. And Cornelio came on and pitched well, working the seventh and the eighth. His runs have come on home runs. Soderstrom, two-run shot in the fourth inning. Ground ball to short. Bobbled, no play for Nunez as he tried to twist around and make a throw, but he had bobbled it, and the ball rolled into shallow left field. And that's an E6. And Lawrence Butler coming up. Here's the pitch by B. Boss. He floats it up there. .43. Here it is, and that floats its way, and it's going to be into right field for a base hit. And going to second will be Kuroda Grauer. That's like a slow-pitch softball.
1: It is, just waiting and waiting for it.
0: Jose Tena went to his left, rim of the outfield grass, couldn't corral, and that's a base hit. And that'll bring up Donovan Walton. Yeah, now the righty throws, and that's a ground ball, double play ball to short. Up with it, on the bag for one, over to first, and that's a double play. Good play by Nunez that time, the shortstop, which shaded over near the bag, went to the bag, and then flipped to first. That's a 6-3 double play as Kuroda Grauer goes to third. So two out, 23-3 in the ninth. And Bolte gets a drive down the right field line. Then he's going to get down for a base hit. And then it bounces out of play. It's going to be a two-base hit ground rule double that will score the run with Kuroda Grauer scoring from third. And that breaks the long over for Henry. And it makes it a 23-4 game. And Tommy White is coming up. First major league hit, a double in his last at bat, and Tommy takes low. This really is like trying to hit slow pitch softball. And the pitch. And Tommy, it's a drive right field. Playable. Cruz is there, and this game is over. Another tough evening for the green and gold as they've lost 10 straight in 18 of 21. 3 hours and 13 minutes. Cade Cavalli gets the win. He's 6-4. Gage Chubb takes the loss, and he's now 3-5. The Nationals are 49-49. The A's are 41-56. As the Nationals put 23 runs on the board on 21 hits and an error, is 4 runs on 9 hits and an error. The Athletics will try to get things turned around tomorrow. And Gage Chubb will pitch for the A's. Zach Littell will pitch for the Nationals at 7:05. The simulcast pregame, NBC Sports California, and A's cast will begin with Tony and Steve Sachs at 6:30. We'll greet you at 7 from the booth, and first pitch at 7:05 tomorrow. So Joshua Kuroda Grauer had 2 hits for the A's. He has 21 in his first 13 games. Tommy White had his first major league hit, the two-base hit. But beside that, it was a very difficult night once again for the A's and their pitching. For Andy here at the ballpark and Nate the Great back in the studios, final score was 23-4. Now to A's cast on NBC Sports California.
2: I got to be honest with you. This is the worst look that I've seen the Athletics have coming out of the break, I think, the entire time I've been covering this ball club, and it goes back a long, long way. You let your pitching coach go during the All-Star break, and you come out and give up 23 runs, and also you only score 4, and you got a 10-game losing streak. This was not how we talked, how this team needed to look, what we needed to see. We talked about needed to see fight, needed to see change. and you lose 23-4.
3: Yeah. I mean, the unfortunate thing about it, Towny, is this team with the Nationals can flat-out score runs no matter what. They can do that, granted. But still, this not a good look, as you had said. You expect them to come out of the break with some fire and with a lot of fight, and we didn't see much of that tonight. They got on the bad foot and faced a team that can really score some runs, and it was all that put together that put this into the negative column tonight as we get out of the All-Star break.
2: Yeah, we talk about, you know, the positive energy, right? You had that losing streak. You just want to get to the break. You've had some injuries. But to start it out like this, now obviously you could go and win the next two games and win the series. But just talk about as a player, you come back from the break, everybody's trying to, you know, we're all holding hands and singing Kumbaya, but then you get beat 23-4.
3: Yeah, this is the time where, you know, you might see the players get together in the clubhouse and have a little heart-to-heart with each other and say, what are we doing here? We got a lot of baseball to play. There's a lot of things that are going to happen positively from here on, so let's not get into this funk out of the gate. Let's turn this thing right around, let's nip this in the bud, and call this a game, an unfortunate one. But let's start tomorrow for sure and turn this thing around.
2: Well, unfortunately, there are too many unfortunate games that have been happening. This is a 10-game losing streak where they've been outscored 91-25 during this losing streak. So it's just not the pitching.
3: No.
2: It's also the offense. Let's get to the Toyota Turning Point. And we're hoping with Gage jumping on the mound that this would be, hey, you got the right guy on the mound. You know, he's had time to rest. Have him come out, put up a bunch of zeros, but we've talked all year long, giving up runs through the first three innings and getting behind has been a major issue for this ball club.
3: It's been the demise of the team, really, Towny, for the last couple of years. And while you get some of the guys back that were out on the IL, this is the time where you expect these guys to come back and shine. And tonight wasn't the night for it. So they've got to stop this right now. 10 games is a lot of games to lose consecutively. But they can do it. And they got some new guys up to really not just be a flash. They're here for a reason because they're productive players. And they've shown that even a small time in the minor leagues, they can still come up and be productive.
2: I hate to keep track of this number, but we've been doing it all year long. Most runs allowed in the first three innings at home. It's a lot by the A's. 122. No one else is close. You know, you talk about Coors Field. Yesterday on the call with the general manager, he said how this ballpark is playing close to Coors Field. Well, you've given up more home runs than even the Rockies at Coors Field.
3: Yeah.
2: The Nationals have had their issues with their pitching, but they score the most runs in baseball. Yeah. And now with this game, they have clearly have the lead now in most runs scored when you put up a 23 spot. But the first three innings and then inning 8 and 9, the bullpen, both of them for the A starters and the bullpen, they have been rough.
3: It's hard to say when you look at things that have happened with this team that, you know, this is the ballpark. You know, the other team's got to come here and they got to pitch as well. But the opposite of that is when this team goes on the road, you know, they pitch much better. You still got a 10-game losing streak at hand and 18-21. But nonetheless, when the team goes on the road, it is much better, the pitching is, than here at Sutter Health Park. So don't know what the difference may be, but there's something they got to find and they got to fix it.
2: Well, Cavalli, 6 innings, only gave up 2 runs on the 2-run shot by Tyler Soderstrom, which was a great one to center. We'll show that in a little bit, but he struck out 9. He didn't have a problem.
3: No, he didn't have a problem at all. And that big dude, as we said before the game, Towny, that guy gets some momentum going. Watch out. He's got an overpowering fastball. You saw the stuff that he threw tonight. He challenges guys, and he uses that fastball on the outside part of the plate to run back and catch the back part of the plate against those right-handed hitters, and he was locking guys up like that. That's a devastating pitch for him.
2: There's a unique thing going on with Gage jump, and we normally don't track foul balls. You look at his first 6 starts, I mean the 2.04 ERA versus his last 4 starts, a 7.41. But the crazy stat, and it's something we normally don't talk about, is how many foul balls hitters get off him. We first started seeing it in that game against San Francisco. I believe it was the Giants fouled off 31 off of him. So many foul balls are happening to him, and he gets the 8 strikeouts. It gets his pitch count up so fast.
3: Absolutely. You nailed it. That's exactly what happens. And I think the thing about this, Towny, is I'm no pitching coach, but I've seen a lot of pitchers. And I think if Gage jump develops a decent changeup, that it will change his whole game completely. They will have to stay off that fastball some, and you won't see as many foul balls. Those will be swing and misses or called strikes, and I've seen him use a changeup tonight a little bit. You got a strikeout with it to end an inning. I think this is a key for him. He develops a decent changeup. They won't be able to stay on that fastball all the time.
2: Yeah, it's changing speeds, but how wild is that? The amount of foul balls that have happened to Gage Jump. Because you would think that more of the balls would be put in play, but they're not putting the ball in play. They're just fouling off a ton of his pitches.
3: And it's a testimony to how good his fastball is. His fastball is 98 plus, and it's up in the zone. It's very, very hard to hit. The best they can do most of the time, until they just absolutely sell out and eliminate a slider, is just to foul the thing off. And I'll tell you, that's why you look at that thing. If a changeup came into the repertoire, boy, they'd be in a whole bunch of trouble, because they wouldn't be able to just really sit on that fastball, and those foul balls are going to go away.
2: And let's face it, when you give up 23 runs, there's not a whole lot to highlight here, whether we're talking about the starters or now we talk about the bullpen. We know about the bullpen struggles. Everybody was rested. You had the All-Star break. You're thinking that, okay, if the pitch count is up on a young starter, we'll go to the bullpen tonight. But the bullpen tonight comes in, and it is what it is.
3: Yeah, and it is unfortunate that you're facing a team that's really an offensive juggernaut. This team can really swing the bat, and they took advantage of some pitches in the middle of the plate tonight, and they scored 23 runs. Everybody in this lineup can hit. There's really not a weak spot in it.
2: You know, the one thing that I keep thinking about is when you watch these games, you don't see anybody getting their feet moved. You don't see anything where you're brushing guys back. Yep. It's just hitter after hitter after hitter is coming to the plate, and they look comfortable, and they are just letting it rip.
3: Yeah, that is unfortunate. And one thing I can say about that, Townie, is they really don't allow you to move their feet. I think it's okay to do it. But, you know, you're going to get warned about it. You're going to, say, hey, you can't throw inside like that anymore. Somebody might get hurt here, which I don't like that part of the game anymore. I like it where you can pitch in there and own that part so you can get people out on the outside part of the plate. Doesn't happen a lot.
2: Well, don't you have to do it? I know we don't do a lot of teaching of pitching inside the minor leagues. I don't know why. Once again, you and I are not pitching coaches.
3: Yep.
2: But there has to be some point when a hitter gets into the box, he isn't so comfortable.
3: Yes, and I can tell you from a hitter standpoint how important that is, and how much easier it would be, I think, the guy can't pitch up here, maybe in here a little bit, but when you start to get up here and you move the guy's feet and knock him down, hey, that's a different story. Now you're playing the bravado game with the hitter and the pitcher, and who's going to give in? And that pitcher usually is the guy that gets that hitter away and gets him out. But if you can't move their feet like you talked about, man, this is a much different game.
2: Let's get to the River Rock Daily Jackpot. We do have some positives in the game. And for Tyler Soderstrom, you know, Cavalli's out there just absolutely dealing. And he hit the two-run shot tonight. And you look, since June 1st, the 8 home runs, the 18 RBIs, you look at the OPS. We know there's a reason why he signed the big contract, why he's one of the pillars for this organization. This kid has hit his entire life. You know, he got off to a little bit of a slow start, but no matter what, he's going to hit. Listen, Cavalli had great stuff tonight. Yep. He took him dead central.
3: He turned that round. That was about 96-98. And I'll tell you one thing about Tyler Soderstrom. He knows this. You got to stay on that number one. If there's anything you're going to give up at the plate, you don't give up turning around that 98 fastball. That's your bread and butter. Everything else works off of that. And Tyler Soderstrom knows that, and that's why he doesn't go into any long, protracted slumps. Maybe once in a while, but not very often, because he's on that number one.
2: Yeah, and one of the reasons why he has been so successful, we've talked a lot about this with Nick Kurtz with the extreme power, but it's using foul pole to foul pole. Not only can he go deep, he can pull it to center, even to left center, but the way he flares balls into left field, Tyler uses the entire field.
3: He does, and what I like about Tyler Soderstrom is the way he prepares. I see him in practice, I see him out here every day. He's lining that ball in that 5-6 hole, and left field line, center field over. He doesn't really work on pulling the ball too much, because he knows how important it is to see the ball and track it as far as you possibly can and not roll over on pitches, but make sure you line that ball the other way. That's really a foundation for him, and that's why he's such a darn good hitter.
2: Well, it's rough for the Athletics to start like this coming out of the All-Star break. Now the 10-game losing streak. You give up 23 runs. Can't imagine the skipper is happy about tonight's effort. We're going to hear from Mark Kotze next. 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
2: 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All right, let's check out the fan poll tonight, brought to you by Toyota. The question, what should the A's focus be in the second half this season? I was finished above 500, but it looks like the leader is make the playoffs. Kind of tough after tonight's score.
3: Yeah, well, it's automatic. If you're going to do that, you got to finish above 500. That's where I was with you on that one, too.
2: But I do like to develop the young players, because you do have to find the guys that are going to lead you into 2028.
3: Sure. Yeah, and I like the enthusiasm to make the playoffs myself. I'm glad they wanted to do that.
2: Here is the skipper, Mark Kotze, after this game.
10: It was kind of a rough day overall for you guys tonight. Just how do you kind of explain tonight's game overall, first game back from the break?
11: Well, there's not a lot to explain. We played really bad baseball tonight all around. Gage's start, pitch count got accelerated. He had 8 strikeouts, but wasn't really locating the baseball. We talk a lot about you can have stuff, but even if you have stuff, you got to locate your pitches. I think that was key for Gage. The bullpen, Suarez giving up a 2-run homer on a fastball up. We talked about limiting damage. We didn't do that tonight. Talked about limiting free bases. We didn't do that tonight. We talked about playing good defense. We didn't do that tonight. And rightfully so, the fans let us know.
10: Kind of toughening out there for Bolte. What did you see going on in that inning where I think the ball maybe might have lost the ball out there?
11: Yeah, I haven't had a chance to really break it down. The twilight can be an issue. He, right off the bat, threw his hands up, didn't see it. Tyler tried to get over there. We've seen that happen in this ballpark. Opponents have lost baseballs in this ballpark. We've benefited from it. So it's a tough inning for Henry. I thought he handled it professionally. Anytime you go through adversity, you want to see how players react. And he held his head high, continued to give an effort. Throughout the rest of the game, I'm sure he'll stand up in his locker tonight when you guys go in and answer questions for you.
12: Yeah, one of the most positive things, if you will hear positive things of tonight, obviously, Tommy White. Could he talk about his double, first major league hit?
11: Yeah, for Tommy, it was a good at bat against a reliever that, I'm thankful he got that hit. Obviously, it's a big hit. It's a milestone for you, for Tommy. Good slider down the way, stayed on with a nice line drive. So, if you're talking about one highlight tonight, I think that was it.
12: Yeah, what could you say about the other than you about just Junior Tor?
11: Junior threw strikes. There's a lot for Junior to improve on. There were things talked about and addressed, whether he was tipping pitches, his slow times to the plate. There's a lot of things to clean up for Junior right now.
13: How do you avoid?
2: Yeah, no question. A rough one for Henry Bolte tonight out in center field. There's just certain days where it doesn't go your way. But
3: nope.
2: Not worried about him, knowing about who he is, what he has inside him. It was just a rough night defensively.
3: Yeah, and Henry Bolte will tell you that. And I think he should hold his head high, because the one that went through on the air, there's no question about it. I think he misjudged this ball, too. But the other one that he just didn't see, I mean, that happens to people. But if you ask Henry Bolte about his game in center field tonight, he'll be the first one to tell you that he's not happy with this, and he'll fix it. I got no worries about this young man at all.
2: Yeah, no doubt. Sometimes you just got to own it.
3: Yeah.
2: But the great thing about Henry is who he is as a player, that it is all about bringing the effort every single day.
3: Yeah.
2: If you're bringing the effort and you make mistakes, you understand it. It's going to happen in 162 games. There's going to be nights where you don't play well.
3: Yes.
2: But you know he's given it everything he's got. So I'm not
3: right.
2: When you talk about things you're going to worry about, he's the last guy.
3: I'm not worried about him at all.
2: Yeah.
3: And look, Towny, if there was a situation where he wasn't given it all, and then you're going to have to worry about some systemic issues with the club in general. That is nothing close to what we're seeing here. He had a bad night, misjudged a couple balls, and one got through him on a legitimate error. Okay, that's fine, because I will bet on Henry Bolte every single day of the week. Just a bad night for him. He'll turn it around tomorrow, I guarantee you.
2: A reality, though, outfield defense has not been good for the Athletics.
3: That's true. It has not been. And it's just another spot that they're going to look at and try to clean those things up. And you must do that if you're going to compete and get better as a young team, to learn how to get those things out of the system and play like they're capable of playing.
2: I wanted tonight to be about Tommy Tanks and his debut.
3: His parents were here.
2: Yes.
3: I wanted to see him enjoy it.
2: I mean, we've been waiting to see this guy. He mashed in college. He mashed in the minor leagues. First at bat, he's going to ground out to the pitcher. Good play by Cavalli, by the way. A pretty good athlete at 6'5". You know, you're wondering how it was going to work for him tonight. You know, a couple ground balls, all right. But once the score got out of hand, it wasn't, you know, we weren't going to focus on it, but still, this is your debut.
3: Yeah.
2: You want to see a hit? And how about getting a double for your first hit?
3: That's a nice swing right there. That ball was tilting down and away. I like the hustle coming around first base right out of the gate. And looked really good for him. So I'm happy he got that double.
2: Got the parents in the stands.
3: Yeah.
2: He's got the chains. The kid's got swagger.
3: He's got that starter kit going, man. I'll tell you. That thing's looking good. He's thick on that neck, Towny.
2: Well, you know what? It's what we need.
3: Yeah.
2: We need some swagger going on with this ball club.
3: And he does have a unique way, his setup. I mean, he's wide, he's spread out. Still got pop, no doubt about it. But you don't see any movement that's out of whack. Not a lot of moving parts. I love that about the way he's set up.
2: You compared him earlier to Bob Horner.
3: Yes. I there's a lot of similarities I have with him and Bob Horner. Short arc to the ball, no movement. The body is pretty much steel until the ball gets in the hitting zone, and then watch those hands come alive. That's what I saw with this guy tonight. I think he's going to be a good hitter.
2: No question. This kid can hit. Here he is after the game in the clubhouse.
7: Oh, it was awesome. I mean, I just tried to put a good swing on it, and when I saw it land, I knew I could probably push two. That's all I was thinking about. It was cool to, barrel one up.
13: It was a kind of tough outcome for you guys overall.
7: Okay.
13: Can I kind of just describe this day for you and just obviously being able to play your first major league game today?
7: Yeah, I mean, it's cool to say that I became a big leaguer today, so, I mean, can't take that away. So I think that's cool to build off of that. Super happy. I definitely win a baseball game, so we're going to go out there and try our best.
14: Yeah, we see a lot of friendly faces in the crowd when you get your double. Are those your parents?
7: Yeah, parents, some uncles. I had some coaches here too, a couple buddies. So, yeah, I had a good regime out there.
14: Yeah, of course, you're like another result of the game. But what do you think about the atmosphere in this stadium, 11,000 at the beginning when it was still a game?
7: Yeah, I know. It was electric. Yeah, a lot of people there, a lot of people cheering. It was fun. I could definitely feel it.
15: What was it like having, jump on the mound and then facing Dylan Cruz?
7: Yeah, it was cool. It was a lot of familiar faces. I mean, I played with James, played against Dylan Lyle growing up a little bit, and it was just like, almost like a showcase game at the time. So it was cool to see a lot of familiar faces out there.
15: When you look back 5 years from now, just what's going to stand out from this day and this process of getting the call to the big leagues?
7: everything. I mean, just like going out there, becoming a big leaguer, I think that's like the coolest thing ever. It's just, you know, getting that call and then getting the first one under your belt. I mean, I was pretty nervous all day, but you know, as the game progressed, I got more comfortable.
16: You gonna sleep on it?
7: Probably not.
16: You talked about Josh and how close you are with him, but I think this start to his big league career, that was two hits today.
7: It's the new righty Luis Urias, in my opinion. I think he's just going to hit forever. I mean, he's a really good ball player, but even a better person. I mean, if you see that guy off the field and how he carries himself and how he acts every single day, I mean, it's pretty remarkable, and I strive to make myself like him. Like, he's just an awesome dude and an awesome baseball player.
16: Thanks, Tom.
2: As a kid, you're growing up. This is your dream. You accomplished your dream. You're a big leaguer now. Steve wow. Sachs, you got to do it.
3: I did. What? So happy for that kid. Never going to forget this.
2: He's special. He can hit. We'll continue to break it down right here on A's Cast.
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2: 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Well, the good news about baseball is no matter what happens, you got a game tomorrow.
3: Yeah.
2: And for JT Ginn, for this team with a 10-game losing streak and the way they've been playing, boy, do they need somebody to come out and stop the bleeding on the mound. And hopefully JT Ginn is the guy to do that.
3: Yeah. and you know, capable of doing it. There's no question about it. I love JT's makeup. I think he's made a lot of strides this year as well. When his stuff is on and the sinker is thigh high to lower, that thing is nasty, man. It moves all over the place. He can hit big parts of the plate. No problem with that. And his sinker's been good. So, I mean, his slider's been good. So I think he's got the makeup. We'll see what happens tomorrow.
2: And he's shown the ability to go deeper in games.
3: He has been. And that, I know, something that's been, it's been conscious about getting later in the games and kind of setting that standard for the team. We're not out here for five and fly. We're going deeper.
2: Yeah, you can't sugarcoat it. This was the worst way to start the second half when you're talking about what you need to do to get back on track with a 23-4 loss. But nothing we can do about now.
3: And tomorrow's another opportunity.
2: Tomorrow is another day, and you got to end that losing streak. Thank you, everybody, for watching and listening to A's Cast. Your phone calls are up next. We'll see you tomorrow.
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1: Leiter's 0-1 pitch, swung on, belts, there might be two. 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Hernandez the first. 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
7: It's a strike, it's a ball, same location, different call. 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
4: To Fanatics.
2: It's not a country club!
4: And the rest.
10: I'm so fired up, I'm confused.
4: This is A's Talk. Here's your host.
3: Come on, Mike.
4: Michael Barabold.
3: You like that new open, Nate?
11: I love that. Wait, what
3: first
11: happened?
3: First time listening.
11: Wait, we pulled George. Wait, why did we pull George's line? What? That doesn't make sense. Oh.
3: Oh, wow.
11: Oh, too far. But I do love the come on, Mike. That is absolutely hilarious. That's Ray Jensen putting that together. That's hilarious.
3: Yes. Great job by Ray.
11: I love it.
3: Putting that together.
11: Come
3: the new
11: on,
3: open
11: Mike.
3: For Ace Talk, the favorite drop that Nate likes to play all the time. And the only one I would have been funnier would have been like, oh, you guys didn't ask for my hot take. Can I play in the game? That one. But, you know, it's okay. Because that one was actually directed towards me, whereas the come on, Mike was directed at an umpire. The number 833-625-2278. I'm sure we're going to hear from many of you tonight. The first game back from the All-Star break, second half of the season, quote unquote. I was off the air last Sunday after the A's lost their ninth in a row. Back here, it's great to be back. And how I've approached this season, how I've approached this position, taking over for Towney, in my experience listening to sports talk radio, is when I'm doing a post-game show for a very passionate fan base like the A's do, the fans are going to be passionate one way or the other. Meaning, you are going to be at the highest of highs when your team is successful, and you will be at the lowest of lows when the team is not successful. That's what makes being a fan so great. That's why when you're a ride or die fan, right, you enjoy the wins, you enjoy the success, and you get more out of it than maybe some of the casual fans that just come on when the team's winning. And then when they lose, those fans lose interest. And so how I've approached this season, and those of you that have listened all year long, you guys have been with us, you've seen how I've approached the show as being kind of that mediator slash, I don't know if I want to say therapist, but someone where the fans can call in and they can express how they feel. And, you know, I'm just here to listen. I'm here to offer my thoughts as kind of the, I don't know what you call it, the middleman, or not maybe the middleman, but just someone that looks at the bigger picture, right?
11: Yeah.
3: I mean, let's be real. I mean, we had people freaking out after we were 0-4, which was, I mean, come on. And then they were freaking out after 1-5, and then the team went on a nice run. So, and albeit the fact that was 4 and then 6 games into the season of 162. But anyways, but tonight, I think I need to approach things a little bit differently. A's have now lost 10 straight. They've been outscored in this stretch. I can't even remember the number. I think it was 91-25. I think was the number that the commander gave me after tonight's, 23-4 loss to the Nationals. So the A's have lost 10 straight. 14-15. And they're now 15 games under 500. And you thought that going into the All-Star break that maybe it was the reset that everyone needed.
2: And look, I've talked about how expectations have changed. Going from coming into the season being a team that you're hoping hangs around 500, competes for a playoff spot all the way through. Well, then the A's are in first place for over a month, and the expectations change. Well, hey, well, maybe we can compete near the top of this division. And making the playoffs is now higher of an expectation. Well, then this three-week stretch, now going into a month stretch, hits, and now the expectations have gone way backwards, even backwards from when the season started. But what happened tonight was unacceptable and disgraceful. You give up 23 runs, again, to a really good offense, one of the best offenses in baseball. But that performance, coming out of the All-Star break, at home, on the heels of 9 straight, on the heels of a roster shakeup, on the heels of the now former pitching coach, Scott Emerson, losing his job. And this is the product that comes out the next night, or the next game. Unacceptable. That simply cannot happen. You're at home, and the fans let them hear it, and they should have. The fans were very vocal. The few that were still here were vocal, and that they should have been.
11: A lot of ironic cheers tonight.
2: It's deserved.
11: I agree.
2: I mean, I don't blame the fans. See, that's what I was talking about when I first started. Right? The fans pay a lot of money to come to these games, to buy a ticket, to pay for parking, buy concession stands, go to the team store, buy merchandise. So they have a right to have that opinion, to express their frustration. Henry Bolte is losing balls in the lights in center field. We've seen it a few times, but not much. We haven't really seen it from opposing teams. Outfield defense continues to struggle. Pitching continues to miss location. Offense continues to not hit here at home. During the stretch, the A's have scored, I believe, more than 2 runs just twice. I mean, what's going on right now is unacceptable. And we saw Scott Emerson lose his job. We saw a roster shakeup. And I don't know what's next, but right now, the fact that you score half your runs off of a position player, which I'm not even going to really count the 2 runs off of Yorby Vivas in the 9th. So you score basically 2 runs again. You had one game on the road trip where you scored 2 runs. That was the first game against the Tigers in Detroit. Then you scored 1-1-1-0 and 1 again. So you go back to when this stretch started. You lost 12-5 to the Marlins. Then you scored 2 against the Marlins on 4th of July. Then you had that crazy game on the 5th where Yuri Perez was throwing a perfect game against you through 7 innings. So the offense was dormant then and kind of got hot late against that bullpen after the craziness that ensued after Perez was pulled with 7 perfect innings. The team is non-existent. It's flat. And, you know, Towney talked about having some fight. We haven't seen it. Haven't seen it in this 10-game stretch. We definitely didn't see any tonight. I mean, yeah, the Soderstrom home run was nice to cut it to 4-2, but it was just a game that got away and got away and got away. It was sloppy. It was lifeless. You had a very nice crowd here tonight. Not quite a sellout, but close. First game back from the All-Star break. There's some excitement. Hey, you know, Tommy White's making his debut. You just claimed Donovan Walton off waivers. Let's see what he got. He was hitting over 300 coming into the game tonight. You're seeing Jacob Wilson back, who you hadn't seen in a long time here at home. You hadn't seen Tyler Soderstrom in a while. They were both activated on the last road trip. So you hadn't seen those two in a while. You're getting another look at Gage Jump, who was coming off a really, really good start in Chicago. And this is the product that we get. Unacceptable. And I don't know how you bounce back from this, really. It's really bad right now. And again, I am not the person that usually comes on and is this way, but you can't ignore it tonight. You can't go out there and say anything positive about tonight. Really, you can't. 23-4, this is the second time the A's have given up 23 runs in a game. You could say, oh, well, Vegas. Well, still the second time. And meanwhile, other teams continue to come in here, hit the ball better,
5: pitch the ball better and catch the ball better than the A's do. Something's fundamentally off. And something needs to change quickly. And the players, I mean, I will give Tony credit for going on Ace Cast Live and saying that there needs to be some fight. And he brought up a great example of, you know, a couple of dust-ups with Wilson Contreras and the Red Sox against the Yankees and against the Brewers and I think against the Rockies as well. I mean, you're not asking for a full-out bench-clearing brawl. And I've had people come on and say similar things too. And my response has always been not necessarily defending the players, but it's always been like, well, that's not how really baseball is anymore. Right? Someone gets hit. The next inning, the pitcher's not going out, hitting the next batter, and then it starts a brawl. That doesn't happen anymore. But sometimes something like that might be necessary just to show that there's a little bit of fire, just to show that there's a little edge, which the A's really don't have any right now. And it's very disappointing, especially after the promise after the 16-10 April, and you spent the first few weeks of May either in first place or near first place. Right, the Mariners, and look, the Mariners and Rangers still haven't done much. I mean, had this season not gone, hadn't spiraled out of control, you would still be at the in the top of the division or near the top. But things have spiraled again, and you can make an argument that what's happening right now, the 10 losses in a row, 14 of last 15, just with the way it's gone, it's never really been competitive. I mean, you look at the stretch. You had a competitive game on Saturday against the White Sox where you lost 1-0. You lost 4-1 last Thursday to the Tigers. And then you had the 9-8 game against the Marlins. So you're talking 7 games out of this losing streak by 4 runs or more. And you've had a game where you lost 12-5, 14-1, and now 23-4. Awful. Just awful. And I really don't know kind of how else to put it. Nate, I'll let you have the floor if you have anything to say. I know you really don't have much positive to say, but
11: no, I have nothing.
5: I've always understood how fans have felt, and I allow the fans to come on here and express their opinions because that's what this platform is for. But I feel like myself tonight, I had to come out and really say how I feel, and specifically looking at tonight, the response after losing 9 in a row, you're at home after the pitching coach loses their job, you make all these roster moves, and we get this.
11: Yeah. Yeah. It's I have nothing good to say, Michael. I'm not, you know, distraught or anything. It's a little surprising because there is so much talent, maybe not on the pitching side as much, but from the batting and defensively. There's talent everywhere. There's a ton of talent. I know Kurtz is out. It is what it is, but you still shouldn't be losing like this. I guess something I do want to bring up that maybe no one wants to hear, no one in the organization, nobody really wants to hear this, but it's true and it's getting scary, is that there's been so much talk really since the A's got here. It's like everything's about 2028, right? Everything is about Vegas, showing up in Vegas. It's going to be big. The timeline for that doesn't look great right now. This season has been a train wreck. Last season is what it is. This season, expectations were higher, and rightfully so. I think maybe a fringe playoff team, a 500 team. 500 is not going to be easy this year. And if it happens, that's great. This season is basically a wash. And then we get into 27. We don't even know how many games are going to be played next year. It could be 60. It could, I don't know. It could just be spring training is missed. Hey, maybe there's not a lockout, but, to say the least, I'm preparing for the worst. It is scary. In regards to next year. So let's just say the A's play 60 games next year, whatever their record is. I mean, it's not going to be amazing, right? It's probably maybe around 500 or something going into 28. I don't think you can have high expectations. That might be looking too far into the future, but we do that a lot. I think the media does. All the talk is 28, 28, and I think I think that panic button is that alarm is going off, and it's a little, I mean, it's definitely concerning. And right now it's really low. It's tough, man. It's really tough. But
5: well, and here's how I would respond. You can't sell to us that 2028 is going to be different unless you do something to change now and next year. Forget exactly. How many games we play next year.
11: Exactly.
5: Forget however many. That's a separate conversation. You need to start winning now. We're not asking you to win the division and be in the World Series. We're asking you to be the team that you are on paper for. Right? We're asking you to perform to the back of your baseball card. And I'm tired of the excuses about the ballpark. Again, other teams don't have issues playing here, and I know the counter argument's going to be, well, they only play three or four games here, and if you're a divisional opponent, you're going to play six or seven at the most. That should not matter. Losing baseballs in the lights should not happen. I get it. Happens every once in a while. We've seen it way too much. All right, we've seen pitchers continually miss location here after they know that they have to pitch differently here. And hitters simply are not hitting well here anymore. So everything that has gone on, and we've heard so much about the ballpark, it gets to be a tired argument. I'm sorry. And I could be off base, but that's just the way it seems like right now. I mean, you're losing 23-4 the second time you've given up 23 runs. The run differential, I don't even want to look at it right now, but I'm going to. Nate, let's just give... You want to take a guess?
11: Yeah, -105.
5: Add 20 to that. -125.
11: Oh, what's the Dodgers' plus rate? Are we worse than their plus, if that makes any sense, what I'm saying?
5: The Dodgers' run differential is +150.
11: Oh, my God. That is... that is just... insane. That's 275 runs.
5: Is that the math on that? I'm not.
11: I believe so.
5: Remember, I went to Arizona State.
11: Yeah, so, you know what?
5: I went to a great school, Walter Cronkite School of Journalism. It was a great school. Don't get me wrong.
11: I also like this show. It should be pretty light. I think you're allowed to be upset on here and have fun, but I mean, what can we do? We come on here after something like that. I don't know, Mike. This I mean, we're earning our money tonight. I'll say that. This is so brutal.
5: I have an obligation to give my opinion.
11: Yeah.
5: And like I said, I have been kind of that
11: diamond in the rough guy.
5: Even keeled, like kind of down the middle, seeing both sides, because I do. I see where the organization's thinking, but I also am a fan, and I can understand how fans feel too. And so that's what's unique about my role, is that I see both sides, and my job is to provide either explanations or maybe not necessarily counter arguments, but counterpoints to what maybe fans could feel. Now, it's not necessarily, I'm not always necessarily agreeing with the fans or agreeing with the organization. You know, people will ask me certain questions, and I'm like, well, the organization's thinking is this, or the manager's thinking is this. So that is part of my job, is to explain maybe some of the decisions that go down or some of the thoughts that the organization or the coaching staff has to these fans so that they can better understand what goes on. But tonight simply was unacceptable and can't happen. All right, coming up next, we'll get to your phone calls here on Ace Talk.
6: 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So many.
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5: Ow. Bitter Bill, line one, start us off tonight on Ace Talk.
6: What's up, Bitter Bill?
7: Thanks for taking my call. So I'm not going to be pissed off tonight because this team, the front office is lifeless. The hitting is lifeless. The coaching staff is lifeless. But baseball needs to change a few things. First of all, I don't want to see no position players pitch. And they need to change that. Tell the managers, look, suck it up, man. Don't have no position players pitch. It's an embarrassment to the game. And also, baseball should never let the A's go to a minor league park. They should have forced them to go, you know what? Go to a major league park. This is a joke. You have to walk 400 feet to go to the clubhouse. It's a joke. Baseball needs to do something about it. What's your thoughts?
5: Well, Bitter, thanks for the phone call. I don't know the inner workings of how the transition went in terms of how the A's ended up in West Sacramento. You know, I really don't think it's been that much of a difference. I mean, I'm sure you'll hear differently from others, but you know, it's still similar dimensions to regular major league ballparks. The few things that are different is obviously where the clubhouse is and the atmosphere. Is different when you look at the wind, when you look at the how warm it gets here in West Sacramento at times, although it's been a very cool summer, Nate. I know last week, I think it was hot.
6: You guys missed it, okay? The last 2 days, 105 and like 101. You guys totally missed it. You guys are getting so lucky. It's so hot here.
5: I have a jacket on. It's July.
6: I know. It's crazy. I know. I mean, Sacramento people can vouch for me, but it was a couple of rough ones.
5: Andy Dickerson, our booth engineer, he's on your side here.
6: Andy, do you have your mic on? You can agree with me, right?
8: It was 106 up in Roseville where I reside, 30 minutes north.
6: You guys missed it. And I'm glad for the, you know, maybe the players deserve the heat for a game or two.
5: Oh, wow.
6: but you guys are getting so lucky with this weather. Anyways, I don't mean to throw you off, Mike.
5: No, you just let this show.
6: That's what I do.
5: Get out of hand. Robert in Portland, line three. What do you got?
9: Oh, hey, guys. I don't, like I've said, we need a little levity. And I know Bitter's very upset. He's watched dark times in different sports for years when he's contemplated reactions to various difficulties in his sports teams. And I feel for him. But I'm not going to take this seriously. Because I knew how, I thought they'd be 500, like Nate was talking about. I didn't think they were going to be train wrecked, but, you know, they didn't have any pitchers. And, you know, the ones they had like to throw the ball where hitters can hit, where they think they want to have command. And those balls, you know, they fly real high in that park and they leave the field. But what you have here is a very good opportunity for the one guy that always comes in these train wreck games is our little lefty. You know, he came in again, that's five times. I still think he's going to come in eight times before this season ends because Kotze does not look happy. I don't think he likes the park.
5: Uh-oh, we lose Robert.
6: Losing you, Robert.
5: Going twice.
6: We lost him. Sorry, Robert.
5: Robert's gone.
6: What are you just talking about, Cortez?
5: Cortez is the fifth time he's pitched. And when I saw that stat, too, I'm like, we were looking at it here in the booth. I'm like,

0: five times? This is the fifth time he's pitched?
1: Dude, and there's a rule. The rule in place is what? Nine runs you have to be down by?
0: They just changed it. You have to be, I think if you're the losing team, you have to be down 8 runs or more. And if you're the winning team, you have to be up 10 runs or more. Is that correct?
2: Yeah, and they limited it even more because they were seeing too many position players. They wanted to actually, to the first caller, they actually were wanting to limit the number of pitchers or position players that came in to pitch. Mm-hmm. So now the losing team can put in a position player at any point in the game in which they are losing by 8 or more runs. The winning team a team that is leading can only put in a position player in the ninth if they are ahead by 10 or more.
0: Only in the ninth.
2: There's a stipulation for extra innings where you can put one in at any time in extra innings because, say, you go 15 and you run out. Yes, that's the third. But, yes, it has to be 8 or more that you're losing by or winning by 10 or more in the ninth.
0: And it was something that the Dodgers, like Dave Roberts, did all the time. He did it in 7-8 run games in the ninth inning. Like, he was kind of the main reason why that rule got changed, because the Dodgers really kind of abused it over the years. George in San Francisco, line two. What do you got?
1: George, I'm sorry about your intro.
3: Michael, I'm calling in because I'm calling in to honor my favorite A, and that's Dr. Emo. The only thing I can provide is ideas, a few requests. Dr. Emo doesn't have to follow through with them, but I will put him out there. He's been with us for pretty much a quarter of a century in the A's organization, and I think we need to seriously honor him for that. The only thing I'm basically going to say is that I think we need to support Dr. Emo. And I hope he goes on a sabbatical. And the reason why I say a sabbatical, because I want Dr. Emo to become a super bridge between Japan and the United States. I actually hope that Dr. Emo will get a chance to be a pitching coach in Japan and a future manager in Japan. Before he does this or even thinks about or deciding to do it, I hope he meets a few former NPB legends. Trey Hillman, former Royals manager. He used to be manager of the Nippon Fighters. I want Katsue to call Jim Tomei, and because I want him to talk to Jim Tomei, because I want Dr. Emo to go to either West Virginia or Virginia to meet Charlie Manuel, the great Charlie Manuel, former Phillies
0: World Series manager.
3: And also MPB. Yes, MPB legend. They call him Akaoni, which is the red demon or the red devil. Also want him to talk to Ken Maka. And I do want him to speak to Leron Lee and Leon Lee. This is Derek Lee's father and uncle. Leron Lee was also a hitting coach in 1989 when the A's won the 89 World Series. He was one of our hitting coaches. And Dusty Baker, he has their numbers. I know that. I think Dr. Emo would really like to be in Japan. There's things like basketball, golf, pro wrestling, even Japanese whiskey, where you could buy stocks and you could buy shares in Japanese whiskey. I could see him doing commercials about Japanese whiskey in Japan. I think he's very interesting, and he's more interesting than the Dos Equis interesting man guy. In the Pacific League, I think he'll have chances with teams like the Nippon Fighters with Shinjo. Selfishly, I'll say, please come to the Save Lions. And I do want him to reunite with Fujinami, who's on the Yokohama DeNA BayStars. But I could see Shinjo pulling him away from the Yokohama BayStars if Dr. Emo goes to the Nippon Ham Fighters, all the way in Hokkaido, with the sky blue, North Carolina sky blue colors. That would be pretty cool. And I hope Tony gives Dr. Emo the You Gotta Have Wa book that I provided him by Robert Whiting. I think, Michael, you need to read it as well. It's a little bit older, but it's a good read. And I do hope Dr. Emo becomes a super, super scout, super knowledgeable source of energy where he can have a mutual understanding with Japanese pitchers. And because if he could become a pitching coach in Japan, even a manager in Japan, they're going to call him back to the United States to be a manager as well. And there's a bunch of lefties out there in Japan, like Sumida and Joseph Sinclair, who I want him to look after. There's other pitchers as well, and I think it'll be great. I think it'll be a great experience for him. But hopefully he'll be in a good place, safe place, healthy place, and maybe he'll come back when the A's, when things change around. We never know. He might go to another team. He might be managing the Orioles in the future. You never know. But I just want to say thank you to Dr. Emo. He is our great, great pitching coach, great foundation for this organization. And all I can say is, paging Dr. Emo. I hope you can continue to expand, and I hope you do it in Japan. Thank you so much, you guys. Have a good one.
0: George, thank you for the phone call. And
4: very heartfelt, George.
0: Very heartfelt.
4: I've never heard him talk like that.
0: Well, and look, when you look at, you know, a mid-season change, which hasn't happened since Emo took over in June of 2017, I believe.
4: I think you're
0: and
4: right.
0: Look, you realize that the human side of baseball and the business, and this is a business and it's a results-oriented business, but, you know, when people lose their jobs, it is, you know, you do think of the human side of it. So I'll obviously wish Scott Emerson the best of luck and whatever he does, and obviously was a huge member of this organization, loved being a part of it, and obviously for him, obviously very tough to, for him to go, and I'm sure and to be given that news on Monday, but we do wish him the best, and that was a great tribute by George. Maybe he does end up in Japan. What do you think?
4: Does Emo speak Japanese?
0: I don't know.
4: Yeah,
0: He could.
4: Yeah, I guess anyone could.
0: You never know.
4: That's true.
0: All right. Let's go to Greg. Why not?
4: Greg,
0: what's cracking?
5: Gentlemen, how's it going? How was your All-Star break? What's going on, guys?
4: It was hot.
0: I was in Petaluma, yeah. Where it wasn't hot.
5: Petaluma, yeah. It got hot here. We had a Wednesday or Thursday. It was 106. Not in St. Louis, but about 15 minutes north of us, it got pretty hot. But down here in St. Louis, it was about 90, and that's pretty hot. We don't usually, I mean, we'll touch that a little bit during the summer, but when it gets 90 degrees down here in slow, people start freaking out. So, good All-Star break, though. Good to see Kalen Lear's getting on.
0: Did you talk to your slow bro McNeil at all?
5: Didn't cross paths with Jeffrey McNeil, unfortunately. I would have liked to have a little chat with him, but, I think he was probably a little busy, probably getting the time away, hanging with the fam a little bit. So didn't get a chance to yap with Jeff McNeil. But I did see Ice Cube last night in concert, so that was pretty fun.
4: And that's why that's why your voice is like this?
5: Yeah, my voice is shot, yeah. Ice Cube played at a place called the Mid-State Fair, which is located in Paso Robles, California. It's about 20 minutes north of San Luis Obispo, and it's the biggest fair, state fair in California. So it was a lot of fun. Oh, yeah. Okay.
0: Couldn't even tell you who played at the Petaluma Fair because I was here in Sacramento. I don't think I've been to the Petaluma Fair or any fair in years.
5: A lot of the smaller fairs, at least in California, don't. That's what they are. But the Mid-State Fair, it's a really big agricultural kind of extravaganza, but they get a lot of good concerts. Chris Stapleton played the other night. Nice. Willie Nelson's playing next week. Yeah, there's a lot of really big country artists that play.
0: Big time, years ago, I went to the Marin County Fair in San Rafael, so I do take my previous stance back. But that's a good one too.
4: This is where we're at with the A's, guys. We're talking about state fairs, county fairs. This is what we're doing.
5: Well, we could probably roll out a better lineup from a state fair than the lineup that the A's are rolling out right now. So, I mean, if we're gonna keep it a buck, as Ice Cube would say, if we're gonna keep it a buck, let's keep it a buck.
0: Oh, God. So, here come all the Ice Cube references the rest of the season.
5: it's hard to back up a guy like George because he's so passionate. You know, a lot of times we hear one side of George, but like Nate just said, you know, hearing George kind of get on the for real, you could tell what Dr. Emo meant to him. And he makes a good point. Emerson had been here for a long time. So I think the casual fan might not realize, like, you know, this wasn't a Johnny-come-lately guy. Like, he was really well-respected within the organization. You know, when you're a coach that long, you survived multiple managers. Like, that's a pretty big deal. So I think it's a sign of the times. I think, you know, that you see that chip falling. I think, you know, Kotze's days are for sure numbered now. You're not bringing Kotze to Las Vegas. The team's totally checked out. You're not respectable anymore. I think Chris Carey put up the stat that we've had 34 times we've given up four more runs in an inning this year, and we're like 20, I don't know, 15, 15 times ahead of everybody else. Like we're first in that stat by like a mile. There's so many alarming stats like that. The run differential. I mean,
0: here's another one, Greg. I will give credit to Andy Dickerson, our booth engineer, who looked this up for us. The opponents here in this ballpark in games here in 2026, opponents that have batted around in the order, it has happened, so that's six times. And you can go, I'll go down the list. May 17th against the Giants in the eighth inning, they scored eight runs batting around. About a week later against the Mariners, in the third inning, scored six runs. That Sunday game against the Yankees in that third inning where they scored 13 runs. June 17th against the Pirates here, seventh inning, five runs. The only win they got in the six games was at 12-11 game against the Angels, the walk-off walk. They batted around in the fourth and scored seven times, the Angels did. And then tonight, I don't even know, it says to be determined, but, oh, never mind. Six runs in the sixth inning. That's correct, right? And obviously we lost. So there's another one for you.
5: Alarming stats that really no manager can survive. I mean, it's again, you're not talking playoffs, you're not talking winning ball games, you're talking about being competitive. Carlos Cortez, the position player, I mean, like Robert said, I laughed when he rolled out the number eight as the over under. I laughed at that, said there's no way, there's a really good chance Cortez is going to pitch eight times this year. I mean, really think about that. Like, that's really how bad the pitching is, and it's not going to get better. There's no one down on the farm. You want to bring guys up from the farm just to kind of see what we got. But it's so bad. Kotze is, you know, I know we put the clock on me when I talk. It's called the Kotze clock now because it's ticking on Kotze. That's, I'm calling it the stopwatch that Nate likes to play. It's called the Kotze clock from here on out because his days are numbered. He's gone. There's no way he survives. He just, you can't. It's a Kotze clock. He's done. The guy's done. He's lost his team. Whatever he's selling, nobody's buying. It's over. I mean, it's just, Emerson was the first chip to fall. Kotze's next. You got a clean house. So, I'm kind of excited that that's actually happening. It's just about a question of when, not if. But here's where I want to get your take, Michael and Nate. Going forward, I was on record as saying this wasn't a playoff team. I think the Sacramento years, they're not going to look back kindly on this team. But I think we all might have drank a little bit of the Kool-Aid when you talk about really. I know it sounds bad now, but drinking the Kool-Aid about how good this team really is. Because if you look at it right now. We don't have a right fielder. We really don't have a, you know, we don't have a center fielder. I mean,
0: drinking the Kool-Aid in terms of when are you saying this was happening? Were you saying before the season or at some point during the season?
5: I would say second half of last season, coming into this year, spring training, and saying like, okay, this is going to be a good year. Then 27, and now 28, we're ready. I think we're a lot farther away. And we all thought, and I raised my hand saying, me too. I'm not saying that everybody else sold the bill of goods and I never bought it and I was right. I bought a little bit. I drank a little bit.
0: The only thing I would push back is I do think there was reason to be excitement. I don't know if the expectations should or could have been as high, but I do think that there was a right for a certain amount of the fan base to at least be excited about what happened. And I understand the second half of last year, most of the second half of last year, you're out of contention. But there were still some exciting pieces. You saw what Nick Kurtz did. You saw what Jacob Wilson did. You saw what Tyler Soderstrom did. I mean, there were some exciting pieces that you were going to now get over a full season. So I do think that it can be a little too harsh to say maybe drinking the Kool-Aid because there were still some things to be excited about. Now, as a team, probably so. But I still think that people had a reason to be excited going into this year.
5: That's fair, and no one's saying we don't have young talent. All of a sudden, you don't, you know, as you pointed out very, very correctly, you don't just throw that, you know, oh, that doesn't matter now, just because we're kind of laughable. You can't just dismiss the young talent. It's there for sure. But here's my point, Michael, and you and Nate can kind of touch on this. We don't have a right fielder. We don't really have a center fielder. We're trying to see if Bolte is that guy. I think Soderstrom's probably the left fielder of the future. I mean, we gave him the money. I think he's legit. Oh, there we go. It was a good day. But it was a good day.
4: Keep going.
5: Second base. We don't have a second baseman. We don't have a third baseman. Our shortstop is hurt all the time. Jacob Wilson. I love Jacob, but he's hurt a lot. Our catcher is probably not going to re-sign with the team. And Nick Kurtz. I mean, we haven't signed him yet. So I think when we talk about now, 27 and even 28, I think we're a lot farther away from being in contention in 2028 opening the new ballpark than we probably thought we were.
0: All right, Greg.
5: We have no pitching. None. No pitching at all, except for Gage Jung and maybe JT Ginn.
0: All right, Greg. Well, we will ponder on that. Thank you for the phone call.
4: Greg,
0: hope you enjoyed your Ice Cube concert and Nate forcing me to listen to this.
1: You don't like Ice Cube?
0: I do, but, you know, it wasn't a good day. That's the thing.
4: Well, it's ironic, Michael. It's a joke.
0: Okay, well, I'm not that smart, as you know.
4: it's irony.
0: Now I'm distracted by Ice Cube. Well, so here's, like I said, when I push back on what Greg was saying, I mean, he makes a good point, but I also push back and say, well, there was, again, reason to be excited about the pieces last year coming into this year. Now, once you see more, you can reevaluate, right? You see the injury concerns with Jacob Wilson, right? Zach Gelof was kind of having a renaissance and now has been hurt. Now, they have been freak injuries, I would say, for the most part, but even before then, had been injury prone. You look at a guy like, and you know, he talks about Shea Langeliers and Nick Kurtz not being re-signed. Well, Nick Kurtz, this is only his second year in the league, so I think it's very hard to try to get someone to sign after just 1 year in the big leagues with the amount of talent that Nick Kurtz has. And what also is going to throw a total wrench in all of this, in Langeliers and Kurtz's case, is what happens in this next collective bargaining agreement. What are the ramifications? What are the restrictions? What are the guidelines that the owners and the players have to work under? Will there be a salary cap? Will there not be? Will there be a salary floor? Will there not be? We don't know. So that's what's going to really determine where this goes.
4: What do you think, Michael? I got two questions for you. What do you think? And then
0: I think of what?
4: Do you think there will be a cap and a floor, or just one or the other? And then what do you think is more important, a floor or a cap?
0: I'm not in the conversation. I'm not in the know enough to, I think, give informed answers. I do think there would be a salary floor before there would be a cap.
4: Yeah, it is kind of crazy that there's not a floor, that you don't have to spend a certain amount. It really blows my mind. The cap thing is also tough. I think you need to have more penalties in place if you break the cap. Similar to like the luxury tax in the NBA. But I do think there will be a cap come 2028.
0: Yeah, it's going to be an interesting decision. You hope that in 2027 that either no games are missed or as few games as missed are possible, because what all this does, it hurts the most. It hurts the fans of the game. And baseball right now, when you look at it as a whole, is in a really good spot. Ratings have been going up. Attendance has been going up across baseball. So the popularity of the sport is growing. And you just hate to see something like an extended lockout that misses an extended part of the season change that momentum. All right, coming up next, we'll wrap things up here on Ace Talk.
6: 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And it's a hit.
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0: A lot to a little. Let's just go with that. Is that fair to go? A lot to a little.
4: We could say a football score. A couple of safeties. It's not really a football score. I mean, that'd be insane if you got two safeties and didn't score any other points.
0: That'd be like a really insane basketball quarter, 23-4.
4: Yes.
0: Like the first quarter of a game and it's 23-4.
4: That'd be a low scoring game in the NBA.
0: Yeah, I mean, you'd have to go, right, because college does the halves, so it'd have to go high school, 23-4. That's a very dominant quarter for the...
4: That ever happened to you, Michael?
0: I've been on both sides of that. I've been on both sides of that, and the side with four is not fun. I can guarantee that. So, look, you guys, if you were listening in the opening segment, I kind of said my piece and described tonight as being unacceptable, and it was, and I do start, and I'm curious to see how tomorrow goes and how, like, if anything changes, because it did seem like the vibe on the field was similar to what it was before the break. Remember, this stretch started the first game of that Marlins series, right? Because the A's had taken the last game against the Dodgers and then started that Marlins series, the now 10 losses in a row. And I'm curious, you know, baseball is all about responding, and we've been waiting. And this group, really until this stretch over the last 3 weeks, had been good about really limiting their losing streaks and you know, not letting things spiral out of control. And now this is where they are. And there's been the roster shakeup. There's been a coach fired. And now I think it's on the players. The players not only have to respond, but they have to also perform to the back of their baseball card. And so when you look at tomorrow, you have a guy, JT Ginn, going, who's been pretty good for you this year, has been one of the bright spots on the pitching side of things. Let's see what he can do. He has kind of taken on that bulldog mentality, that fighter mentality, right? He's not someone that's going to take stuff out there on the mound. He's going to fight. And, you know, Towney alluded to this on A's Cast Live, and I've kind of, you know, alluded to it earlier. You know, is there going to be that moment where there could be a dust up, or maybe someone throws inside and gets somebody uncomfortable? Maybe that's something that's needed to wake things up. I mean, and Towney used the example of the Boston Red Sox, so that was a Contreras thing. Red Sox have now won 11 in a row. By the way, they were my last place pick, Nate, if you remember, earlier in the season.
4: Yes. Who's looking to buy your guys' dessert or whatever's going on?
0: I believe that's going to be between Johnny, Ray, and Towny.
4: The Giants? It's the Giants. Did anyone take the White Sox?
0: Well, no, it was the Royals that were in last place. Royals. That's Johnny.
4: Yeah. Okay.
0: So, and then who was? Ray had the Mets.
4: Okay.
0: So
4: Mets are shockingly bad. I know I'm not breaking any news here, but
0: as you know.
4: Yeah. I know.
0: I mean, the Mets with the highest payroll. I don't know if they still have the highest payroll in the history of baseball, but they have over the last couple of years. And that's been very, very bad, to say the least. Ever since they signed Juan Soto.
4: Burn. Got him, Mike.
0: Sorry, had to get that in there.
4: Yeah. He hasn't been that bad, has he? This year?
0: The team's been bad since he's gone there.
4: Yeah. That's true.
18: Excellent point, Michael.
0: I can place the blame on someone.
4: That's true.
0: Now you got me off track again.
19: Come on, Mike.
0: From the open to the third segment of A's Talk.
4: Close.
0: Yeah, from the open to the close.
4: Circle moment.
0: So we'll see what JT Ginn has, and we'll see how the team responds. 7:05 first pitch. NBC coverage with the simulcast will begin at 6:30. Towny and Sachs will have the coverage. And first pitch, 7:05, Johnny and Ken will have the call, and we'll see what JT Ginn can do. And one last stat I'll leave you with that when I saw was startling. Martin Gallegos, reporter for MLB.com, that in this stretch, so the A's have been outscored 91-25. The A's have led for exactly one half of an inning during the stretch.
4: Am I right?
20: It's high-level analysis.
0: Things somehow have gotten worse, and things need to change really, really quickly. That'll do it for us here on A's Talk. For Nate Littlefield back in our studio, Michael Bearball here at the ballpark, Andy Dickerson, our booth engineer here at the ballpark. Thank you for listening to A's Talk, and we will talk to you all tomorrow.
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3: Pitch, breaking ball, swing, drive that deep right center. Forget about it. Mitchell just admires it. It is gone over the pool. And the A's lead 10-7. What a shot from Soderstrom.
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5: Factions, the benevolent, you know, and I'm talked to, there's malevolent underneath, but they don't get on together, so they stay in separate sections.
6: I want to say, by the way, for listeners and callers, I know it's a particularly busy night on the phones, and I appreciate that. So if you are trying to get through, please keep trying. And if you're on, don't go away, because if you're on here, it's because I've been sending notes to the call screeners. Please keep them. Please keep them. I can't get to you all in the next 15 minutes, but we've got another 2 hours of show, and we will get to your calls because I want to hear from you, including on East of the Rockies here. Let's talk to Sue in North Carolina. North Carolina, Sue, you are correct, is East of the Rockies. You called on the right line. Welcome to Coast to Coast AM.
7: Hi, what a wonderful guest.
6: Thank you.
7: Yes.
5: Hi, Sue.
7: Hello. Yes. I just found out from your call screener what the word Antarctica meant, you know, where it came from.
6: Where does that come from? I don't think I know.
7: I wasn't sure.
5: I actually don't know either, to be honest.
6: Hang on, let me do a little... Let me do a little search here.
7: The Arctic, I think she was telling me something about an outer space somewhere. But anyway, my question was is related to disclosure. People that have gone down to the Antarctic, including celebrities, movie stars, I think even Prince Harry was down there. Basically, that they've all said they've seen things under the ice. Maybe even spaceships. Do you know anything about that? And could that be true? I mean, are they actually seeing things that are frozen in the ice?
5: They are. Yeah. I mean, there's you know, cryostasis bodies and things preserved underneath the ice. There's also Lucifer's temple underneath the ice. And what? Why do you think all these celebrities are going there? You know. It's Hold connected on. To the crystalline
6: Lucifer's
5: structures.
6: Temple is underneath the ice in Antarctica?
5: Yeah, that's why all the heads...
6: You're literally burying the headline there. What do you mean by that?
5: Well, they've got a temple, and what they do is... they're basically, you know, it's called Lucifer's Palace, and it's identified beneath the ice, you know, and what happens is it's about 3 kilometers down, and you have to go through a vertical shaft, but... All the people go, you know, and they're doing kind of rituals to power up the grid. I mean, people don't realize these rituals are evil, you know, beyond evil. And it creates a lot of energy, and that's sent through the ley lines of the grid. So, yeah, that's why they go there, you know. So it's terrible.
6: What are ley lines, as you understand it? Can you explain that to us a little bit? I know they're all over the globe, but what is it that they do? What kind of energy do they have?
5: Well, they're supposed to have good energy, but they've been suppressed by all this all the events going on in Antarctica because they've dropped the frequency. But it's supposed to be frequency good for human beings at the moment. It's frequency that suppresses life and consciousness. So the whole point about this is to turn it around. And actually, Greenland's the the extra site that move, you know, that actually moves it on as well. It's like a remote site, you know, what do you call it? Like a remote site.
6: Like so a satellite?
5: They power each other. Yeah, like a satellite, yeah.
6: Okay, so you were asking about the meaning of Antarctica, and let me tell you what I find here. It comes from the Greek word Antarkitkos, so opposite of the Arctic, anti-opposite, Arctikos of the bear. So Arctic, the land of the bear, Antarctica, the land of the opposite of the bear. Since the Great Bear constellation is associated with the northern hemisphere, the continent at the opposite end of the Earth became Antarctica. So there you go. There's a fun little thing in mythology for you. Let's go to the first-time caller line and talk to Richard in Martinez, California. Richard, welcome to Coast AM. You're on with Christopher Macklin.
8: Hey, thank you. Yeah, great, fascinating show, Rich and Christopher. And just, you know, want to share a story. I haven't shared this with anyone. It happened probably about 30-some-odd years ago when I was living just north of Washington, D.C., in a little town called Wheaton, Maryland. And I was awoken in the night, and I looked over. And it was probably around 3 o'clock in the morning, and it sounded like someone was mowing their lawn. And what was weird was I had a Chesapeake Bay Retriever, a fantastic guard dog, that would wake up at the sound of anything. And it was just dead asleep. It wasn't moving. And first I thought I was dreaming. And then I realized, no, there's someone's mowing their lawn outside. So I walked outside. My dog's still asleep, which was very strange. Open the door, look out. I can't see anything, but I hear this lawnmower. I looked up. And there's a light, and the sound is coming from these trees across the way from where I live. And I thought, I was woken out of my sleep, and I couldn't really process. And, like, why would someone have a lawnmower up in the trees? And right as I started to focus in on the sound and the light and the trees, it just took off. And, you know, in the direction of the trees behind it. So I really couldn't see what it was. Once again, I just was gathering my wits about me, like, what is going on? And at that very second where I was like, okay, this is very strange, right in front of my house was parked a white van.
6: Okay, hold on a second there. Hold on. Can you hold on through the break? Because we're up against a hard break. I didn't know we were going to get this deep, but let's continue your story, Richard, on the backside of this break. Do not go anywhere. If you're on the phones, hang tight. And we will come back and take more of your questions and calls with Christopher Macklin when we come back on Coast to Coast AM.

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7: Just days before the World Cup final, President Trump is taking a victory lap. The president says the World Cup tournament has been the most successful in history. Trump spoke at New York's Trump Tower on Friday during an event hosted by FIFA President Gianni Infantino. Trump thanked Infantino for convincing him to let North America host this year's tournament. Trump joked that the next time the U.S. should be the sole host and FIFA should leave out Canada and Mexico. Trump will attend the World Cup final between defending champion Argentina and Spain on Sunday at MetLife Stadium in New Jersey. The U.S. is launching more attacks on key infrastructure in Iran. U.S. Central Command did not provide details of its new strikes, but Iranian news reports say U.S. forces struck a railway station and six bridges across Iran, killing at least eight people. U.S. attacks have also damaged power lines in southern Iran, causing power outages near the Gulf Coast. A Florida homeowner got an unexpected visitor this week when a large alligator broke through a screen pool enclosure and went for an early morning swim. Rob Martier has this story.
8: Call it a gator invader. Venice police say a Ring camera alerted the homeowner to the gator's presence around 5:45 Tuesday morning. A trapper with the Florida Fish and Wildlife Conservation Commission safely removed the animal measured at 9 feet 4 inches. The encounter comes during alligator mating season, when wildlife officials say the reptiles tend to be more active. So if you encounter one, don't forget, you don't have to be faster than the gator, just the others in your house. I'm Rob Martier.
7: And authorities say an employee at an ICE facility shot a woman in Colorado Thursday. The woman was protesting outside the facility in Aurora when Brandon Booth allegedly shot her. Her injuries are non-life-threatening, Booth is an employee of GEO Group, the company that operates the ICE Detainment Center. I'm Jim Ford.
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9: Ah, 1971. It was a simpler time, a groovy time. Soul Train had just started chugging along. Everyone had a lava lamp for some reason. Weeble started to wobble, but as we all know, they don't fall down.
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9: Across the country, people were speaking up. And the more they did, the more they learned about the hidden underbelly of the most powerful law enforcement agency in the land. I'm Ed Helms, host of Snafu, Season 2, Medburg. The story of a daring heist that exposed J. Edgar Hoover's epic FBI snafu. Hear the incredible true story that almost got buried.
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7: The Midwest has some of the worst air quality on record with the Canadian wildfires, and President Trump wants to hold our neighbors to the north responsible. The wildfires burning in Canada are hitting cities including Toledo, Detroit, Milwaukee, Washington, D.C., and New York the hardest. In a post on True Social, President Trump said the cost of pollution from the smoke will be added to the tariffs Canada already pays. The first New York Met to ever start in an All-Star game has died. Andrew Whitman has this story.
17: Ron Hunt, who played for the Mets from 1963 to 1966, started at second base for the National League in the 1964 Midsummer Classic. It happened in front of his home fans. The game was played at Shea Stadium. Hunt, who led the league in getting hit by pitches seven times, was also an All-Star for the Mets in 1966 before he was traded to the Dodgers that winter. He was later diagnosed with Parkinson's disease and died in hospice while battling several illnesses. Ron Hunt was 85 years old. In New York, I'm Andrew Whitman.
7: President Trump is urging Lindsey Graham's sister to run in the upcoming special election. South Carolina Republican Governor Henry McMaster appointed Darlene Graham Nordone to replace her deceased brother for the remainder of the current term, which ends in January 2027. On Friday, Trump posted he asked Nordone, quote, to run for the U.S. Senate in the special Republican primary on Tuesday, August 11th, 2026, adding she has his full endorsement. Nordone has not publicly confirmed plans to run. And new music from Gracie Abrams and Steve Lacy is streaming on New Music Friday. Abrams released her highly anticipated third solo album, Daughter from Hell. The project has 16 new tracks, including Good Reason and Men Like You. I'm Jim Forbes.
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8: President Trump's address on election irregularities are prompting investigations. The head of the Homeland Security says his department will compel states to follow President Trump's election security directives. In a primetime address on Thursday night, Trump cited a DHS report that claimed about 278,000 non-citizens were registered to vote in the U.S. federal elections. Secretary Mark Wayne Mullen said he's instructing states to run their voter rolls through a federal database maintained by the DHS to determine if non-citizens were on the list. Mullen threatened to withhold federal funding to states that don't comply. Iran has launched a new wave of attacks on U.S. allies in the Middle East. Iran's army said early Saturday that it launched drone attacks on U.S. military sites in Jordan, targeting ammunition depots and federal storage facilities. The Iranian Navy also claims to have launched drones and missiles at four ships that were trying to pass through the Strait of Hormuz. The U.S. has not confirmed any new attacks in the strait. The first New York Met to ever start an All-Star game has died. Andrew Whitman has this story.
9: Ron Hunt, who played for the Mets from 1963 to 1966, started at second base for the National League in the 1964 Midsummer Classic. It happened in front of his home fans. The game was played at Shea Stadium. Hunt, who led the league in getting hit by pitches seven times, was also an All-Star for the Mets in 1966 before he was traded to the Dodgers that winter. He was later diagnosed with Parkinson's disease and died in hospice. While battling several illnesses, Ron Hunt was 85 years old.
8: And an employee at an ICE facility in Colorado is being charged with attempted murder after shooting a protester. Authorities say the woman was protesting outside the ICE facility in Aurora on Thursday when employee Brandon Booth allegedly shot her. I'm Jim Ford.
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10: 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Only at Metro.
11: I'm Julian Edelman. That's Rob Gronkowski. And guess what, folks? We're teammates again. And we're going to welcome you guys all to Dudes on Dudes.
12: Dudes on Dudes.
11: That sounds a little weird. But that's what this is going to be. Roberto, what's Dudes on Dudes?
12: Well, I'm a dude. You're a dude, and Dudes on Dudes is our brand new show, and we're going to see who the ultimate dude really is.
11: The premise of this show is going to be, we're going to highlight players, peers, guys that we played against, legends from the past, and we'll get into the types of dudes. What kind of types of dudes are there, Gronk?
12: A lot of different types of dudes. We got studs.
13: Wizards.
12: We got freaks.
11: Or dudes, dude.
12: We got dogs.
11: Dogs. We'll break down their games. We'll share some insider stories and determine what kind of dude each of these dudes are. Is Randy Moss a stud or a freak? Is Tom Brady a dog or a dudes, dude?
12: We're gonna find out, Jules. New episodes drop every Thursday during the NFL season.
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8: Two U.S. Forest Service employees are safe after being held hostage at gunpoint for about 15 hours in Northern California. Authorities say the workers at Shasta Trinity National Forest were targeted Thursday because they were federal employees and were held hostage inside a trailer near Gumboot Lake, prompting a remote standoff involving the FBI, SWAT teams, and bomb experts. The hostages were released early Friday and were not physically injured. The kidnappers face federal kidnapping charges that carry a potential life sentence. The alleged kidnappers are 49-year-old Joseph Charles Henrichsen and his son, 23-year-old Phoenix. Californians may notice more great white sharks near the beaches than usual this summer, including many young sharks arriving earlier than normal. Dina Kodiak explains.
15: Experts say sharks are coming earlier because of unusually warm ocean conditions near Mexico. The warm water, likely caused by El Nino, pushes sharks toward California's cooler coast. The last time the state had similar conditions, there were a lot more sharks spotted near the shore. Most are juveniles about 6 to 9 feet long, following food into shallow water. Swimmers and surfers might spot them more often. However, shark attacks remain rare. I'm Dina Kodiak.
8: A Wisconsin Democrat is dropping out of the race for governor. Lieutenant Governor Sarah Rodriguez announced Friday she's exiting the race after her campaign discovered issues with its financial reporting. Rodriguez says the race is too important to allow these issues to become a distraction. The Democrat was among the front runners in her party's primary in the battleground state. And the Tennessee Titans will induct former star running back Chris Johnson into the team's Ring of Honor this season. Titans controlling owner Amy Adams Strunk made the announcement this week. I'm Jim Forbes.
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7: For many of you, if you think you've been living in a fog, you're not alone. Millions of Americans are living in a fog of hazardous smoke from Canadian wildfires. Over 900 wildfires are currently burning in Canada, and about 200 are uncontained. On Friday, drifting smoke from the wildfires triggered air quality alerts from the Midwest to the Mid-Atlantic. Rain in the forecast should clear the air Saturday in the Northeast and Mid-Atlantic, but hazardous air quality is expected to linger in the Great Lakes area. Soccer officials say it's still too soon to tell if wildfire smoke will affect the World Cup final in New Jersey on Sunday. Iran has launched a new wave of attacks on U.S. allies in the Middle East. Iran's army said early Saturday that it launched drone attacks on U.S. military sites in Jordan and Kuwait, targeting ammunition depots and fuel storage facilities. The Iranian Navy also claims to have launched drones and missiles at four ships that were trying to pass through the Strait of Hormuz. The U.S. has not confirmed any new attacks in the strait. There's something sweet you need to put on your agenda for Sunday. Bree Tennis explains.
8: Sunday is National Ice Cream Day. Not that you need a reason to get in an extra scoop or two. According to the International Dairy Foods Association, the average American eats 23 pounds of it a year. That's 2 pints a month, more if you're above average. Chocolate, the number one flavor, followed by butter pecan and vanilla. And if you're among the 3% of people who don't like ice cream, Sunday is also National Daiquiri Day. I'm Bree Tennis.
7: And the husband of former Speaker of the House, Nancy Pelosi, is being charged with a misdemeanor hit and run. Prosecutors in Northern California announced the charges against Paul Pelosi on Friday for the July 3rd incident where the 86-year-old allegedly struck an unoccupied parked vehicle before leaving the scene. I'm Jim Forbes.
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7: There's been another ruling against a Trump administration funding cut to states. Andrew Whitman has the story.
16: A federal judge in Boston Friday ruling the Trump administration cannot use a long overlooked clause in a law to cut grant funds that support programs for law enforcement, environmental protection, food assistance, and more. A group of 23 states, including New York, New Jersey, and Connecticut, sued. The judge ruled that the line used to justify the cuts are allowed if a grant, quote, no longer effectuates the program goals or agency priorities, do not apply, and cannot be used. In New York, I'm Andrew Whitman.
7: The FDA has just approved a new cholesterol-lowering pill. It's made by Merck, a New Jersey pharmaceutical giant, and will be marketed under the brand name Lifendra. It's a daily pill that's been shown to lower cholesterol way below what's currently achieved with statins, the current gold standard. Clinical trials showed that the drugs can reduce LDL, or bad cholesterol, down to 50 or 60 and even lower. California's Attorney General Rob Bonta is appealing a court ruling that blocked a new state regulation limiting table games at California card rooms. Sharon Reardon has a story.
17: The rules announced in February by the Bureau of Gambling Control would block card rooms from offering blackjack and other player dealer games that critics say are a major source of revenue. A San Francisco judge sided with the California Gaming Association, finding the regulations could cause significant financial harm to cities, including Gardena, Inglewood, and Colma. Bonta claims the court ruling restricts the Bureau of Gambling Control's power to keep card room games lawful, transparent, and consistent with California law. I'm Sharon Reardon.
7: And today's show co-anchor Craig Melvin is back on the air a day after an intruder confronted him with racial slurs inside the New York studio. I'm Jim Forbes.
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6: 900 wildfires are currently burning in Canada, and about 200 are uncontained. On Friday, drifting smoke from the wildfires triggered air quality alerts from the Midwest to the Mid-Atlantic. Rain in the forecast should clear the air Saturday in the Northeast and Mid-Atlantic, but hazardous air quality is expected to linger in the Great Lakes area. Soccer officials say it's still too soon to tell if wildfire smoke will affect the World Cup final in New Jersey on Sunday. Iran has launched a new wave of attacks on U.S. allies in the Middle East. Iran's army said early Saturday that it launched drone attacks on U.S. military sites in Jordan and Kuwait, targeting ammunition depots and fuel storage facilities. The Iranian Navy also claims to have launched drones and missiles at four ships that were trying to pass through the Strait of Hormuz. The U.S. has not confirmed any new attacks in the strait. There's something sweet you need to put on your agenda for Sunday. Bree Tennis explains.
7: Sunday is National Ice Cream Day. Not that you need a reason to get in an extra scoop or two. According to the International Dairy Foods Association, the average American eats 23 pounds of it a year. That's 2 pints a month, more if you're above average. Chocolate, the number one flavor, followed by butter pecan and vanilla. And if you're among the 3% of people who don't like ice cream, Sunday is also National Daiquiri Day. I'm Bree Tennis.
6: And the husband of former Speaker of the House, Nancy Pelosi, is being charged with a misdemeanor hit and run. Prosecutors in Northern California announced the charges against Paul Pelosi on Friday for the July 3rd incident where the 86-year-old allegedly struck an unoccupied parked vehicle before leaving the scene. I'm Jim Forbes.
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11: Hey there, I'm Jason Alexander, and this is my dear friend, Peter Tilden.
12: Hey, Jay. By the way, the script says best friend.
11: Yes, it does, Peter. Anyway, Peter and I met over 25 years ago and became really good friends.
12: Best friends.
11: Mm-hmm, because we had two things in common. Number one, we like to argue about everything. Driving, food, music.
12: No, we don't. And number two, when things annoy us or they perplex us or just don't seem to make any sense, whether it's something in the news or in our personal lives, we go, really, no, really.
11: And then we have to find answers.
12: So we created a podcast called Really, No, Really. It's about finding the answers to all the things that make us go, really, no, really. Jerry Seinfeld wondered why they refused to make the stall door go all the way to the floor in a public bathroom, but he didn't get an answer. We did by reaching out to an expert.
11: And talking dogs. Really? No, really? We spoke to the pet parent of a dog who's become a social media star to find out if pressing buttons on a soundboard with a paw or a nose is truly communicating or they're just showing off.
12: Competitive eaters, they don't chew during competitions. How about that?
11: Really? No, really?
12: That's what we heard. So we spoke to some of the biggest champions of the hot dog eats hot dog world of competitive eating to get the answer. And those are just a few of the things we'll explore on the Really Know Really podcast with Jason Alexander and Peter Tilden.
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14: President Trump is urging Lindsey Graham's sister to run in the upcoming special election. South Carolina Republican Governor Henry McMaster appointed Darlene Graham Nordone to replace her deceased brother for the remainder of the current term, which ends in January 2027. On Friday, Trump posted that he asked Nordone to run for the U.S. Senate in the special Republican primary on Tuesday, August 11, 2026, adding she has his full endorsement. The husband of former Speaker of the House, Nancy Pelosi, is being charged with a misdemeanor hit and run. Prosecutors in Northern California announced the charges against Paul Pelosi on Friday for the July 3rd incident where the 86-year-old allegedly struck an unoccupied parked vehicle before leaving the scene. Pelosi faces a misdemeanor charge that carries a maximum penalty of a $1,000 fine or 6 months in county jail or both. The first New York Met to ever start an All-Star game has died. Andrew Whitman reports.
15: Ron Hunt, who played for the Mets from 1963 to 1966, started at second base for the National League in the 1964 Midsummer Classic. It happened in front of his home fans. The game was played at Shea Stadium. Hunt, who led the league in getting hit by pitches seven times, was also an All-Star for the Mets in 1966. He was later diagnosed with Parkinson's disease and died in hospice. Ron Hunt was 85 years old.
16: 150,000 people die every day in the world.
14: The Emmys are moving five categories out of the official NBC telecast. The Television Academy says it's making a concerted effort to revitalize the ceremony, which rarely has time to include any entertainment due to the number of awards that are handed out. So writing for a variety series, as well as supporting actor and actress in a limited/anthology series or movie are set to be moved. Also, directing and writing for a limited series/anthology will be shifted to earlier ceremonies. Those will take place September 5th and 6th for the primetime Emmys telecast, in which HBO's The Pitt leads the pack with nominations at 25, is slated for September 14th. I'm Lisa Taylor.
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13: President Trump is threatening to raise tariffs on Canada because of the Canadian wildfire toxic smoke that's been drifting over the border south into the U.S., creating toxic air quality from the Great Lakes to the Mid-Atlantic. On social media Friday, President Trump said the U.S. was being invaded by Canadian smoke and that the cost of the pollution must be added to the tariffs that Canada is paying. Canadian Prime Minister Mark Carney blamed the fires on climate change. Millions of Americans are living in a haze from the toxic smoke. Tom Costello is in Washington, D.C.
14: Chicago and Detroit both choking on smoke that put air quality readings in the hazardous range. EMS respiratory distress calls surging.
13: Over 900 wildfires are currently burning in Canada, from Newfoundland to the Northwest Territories, and about 200 are uncontained. Rain in the forecast could clear the air Saturday in the Northeast and Mid-Atlantic, but hazardous air quality is expected to linger in the Great Lakes area. A federal appeals court is ruling that New Jersey's ban on assault-style weapons is a violation of the Second Amendment. A state law had been in place since 1990 that banned magazines exceeding 10 rounds and weapons similar to the AR-15. In a 10-5 vote Friday, the Third Circuit Court of Appeals ruled that the state did not have the right to restrict magazines it deemed to be beyond standard capacity. The NRA called the ruling a historic victory. New Jersey Attorney General Jennifer Davenport called the ruling legally incorrect and says the weapons ban play dangerous roles in mass shootings. A man wanted on a felony warrant is in custody after running into the Pacific Ocean to evade LAPD officers. Rob Martier has details.
0: He was arrested Thursday after treading water for 90 minutes. The LAPD says he ran into the water at Will Rogers State Beach during a foot chase. He ended up 200 yards off the coast, drifting towards Santa Monica while surrounded by lifeguards, police, and rescue boats. The suspect was nude from the waist down at the time of his arrest.
13: I'm Lisa Taylor.
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18: 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Next week on Netflix, Tuesday, it's a comedy special as Bill Maher accepts the Kennedy Center Mark Twain Prize for American Humor and the debut of the third season of WWE Unreal. Next Wednesday on Netflix, the premiere of the French action drama Elite Force, as well as the documentary film A Toxic Love Story. Next Thursday, the launch of season two of the Netflix romantic drama Ransom Canyon, starring Josh Duhamel and Minka Kelly. Next Friday on Netflix, the debut of the new comedy film 72 Hours, starring Kevin Hart and SNL's Marcelo Hernandez. Next Monday on Hulu, the 15th season start of King of the Hill. Next Wednesday on Hulu, the second season premiere of the Korean drama A Shop for Killers. Next Thursday on Paramount Plus, the fourth season launch of Star Trek Strange New Worlds. Next Friday on Apple TV, the debut of the comedy film The Dink, starring Jake Johnson. Next Friday over on Tubi, the start of the new adult animated comedy series Breaking Bear. And next Sunday on AMC Plus, the third season premiere of The Walking Dead, Dead City.
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13: President Trump is taking a victory lap with the World Cup tournament about to wrap up.
19: This has been the most successful sporting event maybe in the history of the world.
13: Trump spoke at New York's Trump Tower on Friday during an event hosted by FIFA President Gianni Infantino. Trump thanked Infantino for convincing him to let North America host this year's tournament. Trump joked that next time the U.S. should be the sole host and FIFA should leave out Canada and Mexico. Trump will attend the World Cup final between defending champion Argentina and Spain on Sunday at MetLife Stadium in New Jersey. California's Taylor Farms is being investigated as the source of the cyclosporiasis outbreak in the Midwest. Ann Thompson reports.
20: Taylor Farms voluntarily removing from the U.S. market all its iceberg lettuce sourced from central Mexico. This after the FDA and CDC warned Americans not to eat shredded iceberg lettuce from Mexico served at Taco Bell restaurants in five states. Today, Taco Bell said it's removed all that lettuce from its supply chain nationwide.
13: The CDC has confirmed at least 400 cases of the stomach bug across Michigan, Ohio, West Virginia, and Kentucky. Nationwide, there's thousands of cases with more than 400 people hospitalized. There may be something in that poppin' fresh dough that you didn't count on. Daria Albinger has more on a recall.
21: General Mills is recalling more than 730,000 Pillsbury bread rolls because they may contain glass. The recall includes nearly 3,100 cases of hard roll dough and more than 1,200 cases of Kaiser roll dough. Now, the products were not sold directly to consumers, but rather to Walmart for sale through its in-store bakeries across the U.S. Walmart says it's removed all of the potentially impacted products. I'm Daria Albinger.
13: More than $500 million is up for grabs in tonight's Powerball drawing. The jackpot now stands at an estimated $526 million. I'm Lisa Taylor.
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0: The World Cup is underway and it's been incredible. 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
10: The governor of California is disputing President Trump's claims about non-citizens being registered to vote.
11: They identified approximately 278,000 non-citizens who are registered to vote in federal elections.
10: On Friday, California Governor Gavin Newsom said he doesn't know where the claims came from and that the Department of Homeland Security has no evidence to support it. Newsom noted the federal government has already tried to get sensitive voter information from California and other states, but a judge dismissed the case. He added that voter fraud is rare and usually is committed by U.S. citizens. A Democratic frontrunner is dropping out of the race for Wisconsin's governor. Lieutenant Governor Sarah Rodriguez announced Friday that she's exiting the race after her campaign discovered issues with its financial reporting. Rodriguez says the race is too important to allow these issues to become a distraction. The Democrat was among the frontrunners in her party's primary in the battleground state. A coalition of states has won a legal ruling from a federal judge against the Trump administration for withholding billions of dollars in federal grants already approved by Congress. The funding is for a wide variety of programs, including crime prevention, medical research, clean drinking water protection, and food for low-income families. The states argued the federal agencies can't make cuts based on changes in their preferences. The Trump administration is expected to appeal. A judge is expected to decide next week whether or not to pause the Paramount-Warner Brothers Discovery merger. A dozen states are looking to block the merger, arguing it would harm competition. Arguments were heard Friday, with a California judge saying she'll make a ruling by Wednesday. An extensive delay in completing the merger could prove costly for Paramount, who needs to close the deal by September 30th. The FDA has just approved a new cholesterol-lowering pill. It's made by Merck, a New Jersey pharmaceutical giant, and will be marketed under the brand name of Lipfendra. The daily pill has been shown to lower cholesterol way below what's currently achieved with statins, the current gold standard. I'm Lisa Taylor.
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12: Here's something pretty disturbing I discovered while researching this podcast. This is what it actually says on the Los Angeles Police Department website. The site states that the Adult Missing Persons Unit investigates 3,200 cases a month, and 70% of those missing people are found or returned voluntarily within 2 or 3 days. It goes on to explain, and I quote here, "Since being a missing person is not a crime, police are given a very limited role while conducting these types of investigations." At the bottom of the webpage, it gets more disturbing. There's a section titled, "What if they never returned?" And here's the official police advice. In such situations, you may want to enlist the services of a private investigator to assist in your search. If you can't afford a PI, the police elaborate, quote, "Another option would be to contact the Salvation Army, which has a missing persons locator program." There is not a single sentence on the LAPD website that would lead a loved one of a missing person to have any faith that the police would properly investigate it. What the LAPD is basically saying is, if someone you love goes missing, don't overreact. They'll probably turn up, unless they don't, in which case you should get someone besides the police to look into it. All this is my way of saying, if the police took missing persons cases as seriously as they do, say, bank robberies, I wouldn't have had to do this podcast in the first place and end up chasing a violent criminal halfway around the country. I'm Neil Strauss, and you can hear the full story of To Live and Die in L.A.
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10: There's been a ruling against a Trump administration funding cut to states, Andrew Whitman reports.
13: A federal judge in Boston Friday ruling the Trump administration cannot use a long-overlooked clause in a law to cut grant funds that support programs for law enforcement, environmental protection, food assistance, and more. A group of 23 states, including New York, New Jersey, and Connecticut, sued. The judge ruled that the line used to justify the cuts are allowed if a grant, quote, "no longer effectuates the program goals or agency priorities," cannot be used.
10: The World Cup final is taking place Sunday at MetLife Stadium in New Jersey. Scott Pringle has more.
14: Fans heading to the big match should expect a very high level of security, with President Trump in attendance as well as other world leaders. Traffic volume in the area also expected to be high, with a lot of vehicle drop-offs. There's 18,000 bus seats for sale for shuttle buses out of Manhattan to the stadium. Argentina, the winner of the last World Cup, trying to defend its title against Spain, whose soccer team arrived to a crowd in Montclair for the big match.
10: Most Californians don't want AI data centers built near them. Mark Mayfield fills us in.
15: A new poll says 73% of people oppose building data centers in their communities. The Public Policy Institute of California says Democrats and Republicans are mostly in agreement. Protests and lawsuits over new data centers have become common, and some cities have banned them. AI companies say the centers create thousands of jobs and add billions of dollars to the state's economy.
10: A Florida homeowner got an unexpected visitor this week when a large alligator broke through a screened pool enclosure and went for an early morning swim. Rob Martier reports.
16: Call it a gator invader. Venice police say a Ring camera alerted the homeowner to the gator's presence around 5:45 Tuesday morning. A trapper with the Florida Fish and Wildlife Conservation Commission safely removed the animal, measured at 9 feet 4 inches. The encounter comes during alligator mating season, when wildlife officials say the reptiles tend to be more active.
10: I'm Lisa Taylor.

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2: 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Then Dwight Howard and the LA Riot, coming fresh off a win, look to knock off the undefeated Chicago Triplets, led by coach Dr. J. The game played the way you love. 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
9: The governor of California is disputing President Trump's claims about non-citizens being registered to vote.
10: They identified approximately 278,000 non-citizens who are registered to vote in federal elections.
9: On Friday, California Governor Gavin Newsom said he doesn't know where the claims came from and that the Department of Homeland Security has no evidence to support it. Newsom noted the federal government has already tried to get sensitive voter information from California and other states, but a judge dismissed the case. He added that voter fraud is rare and usually is committed by U.S. citizens. A Democratic frontrunner is dropping out of the race for Wisconsin's governor. Lieutenant Governor Sarah Rodriguez announced Friday that she's exiting the race after her campaign discovered issues with its financial reporting. Rodriguez says the race is too important to allow these issues to become a distraction. The Democrat was among the frontrunners in her party's primary in the battleground state. A coalition of states has won a legal ruling from a federal judge against the Trump administration for withholding billions of dollars in federal grants already approved by Congress. The funding is for a wide variety of programs, including crime prevention, medical research, clean drinking water protection, and food for low-income families. The states argued the federal agencies can't make cuts based on changes in their preferences. The Trump administration is expected to appeal. A judge is expected to decide next week whether or not to pause the Paramount-Warner Brothers Discovery merger. A dozen states are looking to block the merger, arguing it would harm competition. Arguments were heard Friday, with a California judge saying she'll make a ruling by Wednesday. An extensive delay in completing the merger could prove costly for Paramount, who needs to close the deal by September 30th. The FDA has just approved a new cholesterol-lowering pill. It's made by Merck, a New Jersey pharmaceutical giant, and will be marketed under the brand name of Lipfendra. The daily pill has been shown to lower cholesterol way below what's currently achieved with statins, the current gold standard. I'm Lisa Taylor.
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15: Ah, 1971. It was a simpler time. A groovy time. Soul Train had just started chugging along. Everyone had a lava lamp for some reason. Weeble started to wobble. But as we all know, they don't fall down.
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15: 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There was also the Vietnam War and a growing nationwide movement protesting it.
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15: Across the country, people were speaking up. And the more they did, the more they learned about the hidden underbelly of the most powerful law enforcement agency in the land. I'm Ed Helms, host of Snafu, Season 2, Medburg. The story of a daring heist that exposed J. Edgar Hoover's epic FBI snafu. Hear the incredible true story that almost got buried.
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15: To expose J. Edgar Hoover's secret FBI.
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9: A Democratic frontrunner is dropping out of the race for Wisconsin's governor. Lieutenant Governor Sarah Rodriguez announced Friday that she's exiting the race after her campaign discovered issues with financial reporting. Rodriguez says the race is too important to allow those issues to become a distraction. The Democrat was among the frontrunners in her party's primary in the battleground state. It's another active weather day across the country. Jim Forbes has more.
23: Dangerous heat continues to grip the Southwest, Southern Plains, and parts of the lower Mississippi Valley, with afternoon temperatures soaring well into the triple digits and heat index values even higher. Across the Midwest and into the Northeast, a cold front will spark scattered showers and thunderstorms, some turning strong with damaging wind gusts, torrential rain, and localized flash flooding. The Southeast stays hot and humid with scattered afternoon thunderstorms, while the Central Rockies see isolated mountain storms. Out West, it's mostly dry, though wildfire concerns remain elevated in parts of the Great Basin and the Pacific Northwest.
24: 150,000 people die every day in the world. Today you got one of them. And we're going to get more before the shift is over.
25: Tier 1 trauma now.
9: Emmys are moving five categories out of the official NBC telecast. The Television Academy says it's making a concerted effort to revitalize the ceremony, which rarely has time to include any entertainment due to the tremendous number of kudos that have to be handed out. Writing for a variety series, as well as supporting actor and actress in a limited/anthology series or movie, are set to be moved. Along with those, directing and writing for a limited series/anthology will also be shifted to earlier ceremonies. The early celebrations will take place September 5th and 6th with the primetime Emmys, in which HBO's The Pitt leads the pack of nominations with 25, is slated for September 14th. I'm Lisa Taylor.

0: It Right with a call to Gary Sullivan at 1-800-823-TALK. 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
7: The head of Homeland Security is threatening possible prison time to election officials who don't secure voter rolls. The threat comes after Thursday's address by President Trump.
8: They identified approximately 278,000 non-citizens who are registered to vote in federal elections.
7: On Friday, Secretary Mark Wayne Mullen says he's instructing states to run their voter rolls through a federal database maintained by the DHS to determine if non-citizens were on the lists, and threatened to withhold federal funding to states that don't comply. The governor of California is disputing President Trump's claims about non-citizens being registered to vote. On Friday, Governor Gavin Newsom said he doesn't know where the claims came from and that the Department of Homeland Security has no evidence to support it. Newsom noted the federal government has already tried to get sensitive voter information from California and other states, but a judge dismissed the case. Rescue teams from around the country are descending on Texas to help save hundreds of people from rising floodwaters. Torrential downpours in central Texas killed 2 people this week. On Friday, Alabama and Oklahoma announced they were sending dozens of rescue personnel along with 10 boats. A 7-person unit from Jacksonville, Florida left Thursday night, joining Louisiana crews on the front lines. An employee at an ICE facility in Colorado is being charged with attempted murder after shooting a protester. Authorities say the woman was protesting outside the ICE facility in Aurora Thursday when employee Brandon Booth allegedly shot her. The protester's injuries were non-life-threatening. Booth was arrested and has been charged with assault and attempted second-degree murder. The Odyssey is off to an epic start at the box office.
9: After years of war, no one could stand between my men and home.
7: The 3-hour film brought in $17.6 million from Thursday previews and is expected to make between $90 and $100 million in its first weekend. The Christopher Nolan film is the first ever to be shot entirely with IMAX cameras and should benefit financially from premium format options, including 70mm screens. I'm Lisa Taylor.
10: The following is a paid advertisement brought to you by Purity Products. 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This product is not intended to diagnose, treat, cure, or prevent any disease.
11: Hi there, and welcome to Healthline by the fine folks at Purity Products. One of my favorite guests is on the line. We've got Chris Killam, also known as the Medicine Hunter, standing by now. CNN calls Chris the Indiana Jones of natural medicine because he's constantly scouring the globe, searching for natural remedies. You may have seen Chris on the Dr. Oz show or maybe on PBS or CBS and also on Fox News where he does a health segment. He's been featured in the New York Times and also on ABC's 2020. Anyway, Chris is joining us today to discuss not one, but three of the hottest nutritional ingredients out there on the market today. Even better, he's teamed up with Purity today to give away a complimentary bottle to everyone out there in the listening audience. So do not, I repeat, do not change that dial. But first, a quick introduction. Chris Killam is an author and an educator. He's written 14 books. He's conducted research in over 30 countries. Again, he's been on with Oprah and Friends and Dr. Oz. Chris, welcome back to the show.
12: Thank you so much. It's always a pleasure to have a great conversation with you.
11: Now, most of us are super busy these days. We want to stay healthy, but quite frankly, it can be daunting. You know, with all the different supplements out there. Now, Chris, you've traveled all over the world learning about different natural remedies. So you really know which ingredients to look for. So tell me this, besides a good multivitamin and some fish oil, maybe a few other things, go into the three super hot nutrients you've been so jazzed about lately.
12: Well, I'm happy to do that. The three super nutrients, as we like to say, are a green tea extract, a turmeric extract called curcumin, and an extract from red wine called resveratrol. And apropos of what you said about my traveling around the world, I've extensively investigated these in their host countries. So I've been in the green tea plantations of China and India and worked with top researchers of this ingredient in those countries. With turmeric, I've been deeply involved with turmeric researchers in India and seen all of that. And with resveratrol, I've worked with scientists in Europe and also in California and Chile and South Africa, all of which are major red wine producing areas. So I've had the opportunity to investigate these things in the field, meet with the top scientists, and my conclusion is that green tea, curcumin from turmeric root, and resveratrol from red wine are remarkable health-enhancing agents that everybody can benefit from in a very, very substantial way.
11: Now, Chris, let's talk about these big three. And it's interesting that they're all found in our diet and all are considered superfoods. The green tea, the curcumin, the resveratrol. Why did you want to combine the three? There's always a method to your madness, if I can say it that way, because you combine these things together. You call it a real game changer.
12: Well, you know, when I look at these, there actually isn't a reason to put them all in separate products. They do go very well together. As you said, they're all food derived. So it's kind of like you can make a salad if you choose out of many vegetables. You don't just have to have a bowl of lettuce or a bowl of cucumbers. And while that's a little bit simplistic, the fact is that all of these are very, very rich in groups of protective compounds that are both antioxidant, so they actually protect our organ systems, so they maintain a healthy inflammatory status in the body. And this is really a big breakthrough. I also like the idea that people can get a concentrated supplement of green tea extract, curcumin extract, and resveratrol in one product with truly meaningful amounts of each one and not have to go out and basically buy a shopping cart full of stuff.
11: Now, let's dive into the headlines and the research, especially on this green tea, because it's absolutely amazing. I know in Asia, they've been using it for thousands of years for healthy aging. But what are you seeing recently in the press? I know you told me the Nutrition Research Journal in its July 2012 issue revealed that green tea significantly increased plasma antioxidant activity and whole blood glutathione. Can you recap some of these headlines and tell me why you're such a green tea advocate?
12: Okay. What you just said about increasing plasma antioxidant activity is really critical. There are many antioxidants that people consume that don't actually wind up in the body, or they don't wind up in the body in any significant amounts. the green tea antioxidants, which we know are among the most highly beneficial antioxidants in the entire world, are very well absorbed. They improve plasma antioxidant activity. That is the blood concentration of antioxidants. So what happens is you get this great concentration of antioxidant substances, which are protective compounds floating around in the body and protecting the cells of your body, your organs, every part of your body from premature destruction due to exposure to environmental pollutants and things in the diet. With regard to the whole blood glutathione, when we take in the right antioxidants, and not all antioxidant compounds are the right antioxidants, our bodies produce more of its own super protective compound called glutathione. So you take in the green tea extract, you build the antioxidant activity in your blood, and you also cause your body to produce this enormously beneficial, very well-studied, very powerful protective substance called glutathione. So it is remarkable. This isn't something that most high antioxidant foods or supplement ingredients do, but it does happen with a concentrated, properly made green tea extract.
11: All right, let's switch gears and talk about this curcumin, which is number two on your list. And by the way, these three ingredients are all found in the new green tea combo formula. We're going to be offering a free bottle in a few minutes, but talk to me about the curcumin, which is spelled C-U-R-C-U-M-I-N. Now, most people haven't heard of it, but scientists and researchers know it's one of the most powerful superfoods on the planet. It can positively influence our DNA, maintain joint comfort, healthy inflammation, and more. Can you share some of the incredible headlines on curcumin and tell us why you use this? And we talked about this off air a few minutes ago, this patented curcumin with greater absorption.
12: Okay. Well, first of all, I think while people might not know the term curcumin, they may well know turmeric root, which is a yellow spice, and it shows up in curries, and it's part of the 5,000-year-old Indian Ayurvedic system of medicine. I've been studying turmeric and its derivative curcumin since the 1970s, and I'll say this right off the bat, that there are almost no plant materials in the world as extensively studied as this. A couple of thousand studies can be found in the scientific and medical literature. We know that curcumin is powerfully antioxidant. We know that it has a remarkable capacity to protect the liver, and the liver is our primary detoxifying organ. It greatly enhances joint health. So if people are experiencing joint discomfort due to overuse, this really helps to relieve that. And it's also what we call cardioprotective. It helps to protect the heart. It helps to maintain normal, healthy cholesterol. And one last thing that is really kind of astounding is that curcumin actually causes your body to produce what are called neuroprotective factors in the brain. So it causes your body to produce these agents in the brain that protect the actual tissue of the nerves and the brain itself. There's almost nothing else that we know of that does this. Specifically, the curcumin that you mentioned offers about 7 times the absorption of other curcumin. So when you take 250 milligrams of this stuff, you get about 7 times the activity that you would if you took, say, a comparable amount of another curcumin extract. So this, in my opinion, is one of the most life-enhancing, protective, totally beneficial substances on Earth. And it has just decades of scientific and medical studies to back it up.
11: Now, Chris, I know that we talked already about the green tea in the curcumin in your new green tea formula, which Purity is giving away for free today. But first, tell me about the third nutrient on the list, the resveratrol, which is super hot right now. Share with us some of the headlines and the science behind resveratrol. I know the French love it, but why is it on your short list?
12: Well, resveratrol is one of those remarkable compounds that I just sort of shake my head at how many different things it does. It is found in grapes, in wine grapes. It also shows up in cranberries. What we know about resveratrol is that, like green tea and also like curcumin extract, it's profoundly antioxidant, But more than that, it shows significant properties. When you look at some of the things in the body that happen during aging as a result of fat accumulation in tissue and insulin sensitivity, resveratrol helps to protect against those things. It's a powerful immune regulator. And you know, our immune system is responsible for keeping us healthy. It is remarkably beneficial for the heart. And this is why it's considered one of the keys to the so-called French paradox. You know, the French drink a lot of red wine, they eat a lot of cheese, they smoke cigarettes, and they stay slim and they have good cardiovascular health, which just seems completely unfair. But resveratrol appears to be key in that. And additionally, there is a brain benefit like there is with the curcumin with blood flow to the brain. So when you take resveratrol, you get brain blood flow. This means you get more oxygen to the tissues of the brain. So this is on my short list for all those reasons and for about a dozen more that would just plain take too long to explain.
11: All right, again, we're talking with Chris Killam, also known as the Indiana Jones of natural medicine, sometimes called the medicine hunter as well. Chris, let's laser in on how this wonderful formula that you created in conjunction with Purity Products. I know that Purity's been in business now for, what is it, over 20 years. They've got a top rating from the Better Business Bureau, and people can get a complimentary bottle of this green tea CR today. We'll give that number out in a few minutes. But first, Chris, before we tell our listeners how they can get their very own complimentary bottle of green tea CR, tell me this. If you wanted to buy this green tea plus the patented curcumin plus the resveratrol, I mean, you spend close to probably at least $75 for all three bottles in the store. And yet today, Purity Products is giving away a free bottle. How are they able to do this?
12: Well, you can consider it kind of a smart bet. And what I mean by that, first of all, Purity's big, but they're also very strategic. They know that if a person who's listening will pick up the phone, call in and get their free bottle, and it really is free, as yep, in it doesn't cost you money, if that person will try the product, take it as recommended, they're going to feel it. And when they feel it, they're going to say, gee, I want this as part of my regular daily regimen. So Purity is really betting beyond the free bottle. They're betting that people will have a positive experience, that they'll say, gosh, I like this. 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
11: Chris, hold that thought. 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Okay, Chris, talk about some of the headlines just on the green tea that we didn't get to yet. I understand that dieters just love green tea because it supports healthy fat metabolism. Is that right? And what does the research say about green tea when it comes to weight management?
12: Well, this is one of the especially wonderful things about green tea. We know that green tea has thermogenic properties. That is, it has heat generating properties in the body. So it actually causes your body to burn more calories. So when you eat a meal, you're going to burn more calories from that meal as a result of taking a good, well-made, concentrated green tea extract. In addition, it has specific fat oxidation properties. It actually burns fat. I'm not suggesting that you're going to lose 20 pounds in a week, but I am saying that this is going to help your body to metabolize fat more efficiently. Over time, taking a green tea extract can help you to have a better fat to lean muscle ratio. So from a weight control standpoint, this is very good news. Additionally, green tea helps to stabilize blood glucose or blood sugar. And unstable blood sugar is one of the contributing factors to increased weight. So by stabilizing blood sugar, you have an effect on weight control and weight management. So it's really quite remarkable stuff. You need enough of it. We've got enough of it in green tea CR. It has to be the right extract. We've got the right extract. But the science is there for healthy weight management.
11: All right. Now, Chris, you say that with Purity's formula, it provides you with about 3 cups worth of green tea in each 2-capsule serving. So you get all of the green tea's concentrated benefits for energy, for heart health, for alertness in just 2 caps. Plus, you get the curcumin and the resveratrol, too. So it's easy. You call it your daily shortcut to better health. Explain this idea of a healthy shortcut and explain some of the top benefits as well.
12: Well, I mean, you could, for example, drink 3 cups of good concentrated green tea each day, eat at least 1 really rich curry made with a lot of turmeric root, and drink a couple of glasses of red wine. You could do that every day. Most people will not do that every day, but they still might want the benefits of 3 of the biggest superstar protective health-enhancing nutrients on the entire planet. So when I call this a daily shortcut, I'm simply saying that you can get in a capsule, in a good capsule, what you'd otherwise have to get by drinking a few cups of tea, eating at least 1 large, you know, turmeric-laden curry every day, and drinking a couple of glasses of concentrated red wine.
11: Again, we're talking with Chris Killam, the medicine hunter. Now, in this new green tea CR formula from Purity, it's really about the research. Share with us some of your favorite studies and the headlines on the curcumin that we didn't get to yet. I know this is one of your favorite ingredients for joint comfort and even for brain health.
12: Well, I especially like the liver protective, heart protective, and joint modifying properties of this stuff. The liver is our greatest detoxifying organ, and we know that we're constantly bombarded by toxins in the environment. In fact, blood studies show that newborn babies contain 200 industrial pollutants in their blood at the time of birth. So we need a functioning, super healthy, very strong liver. We might not think about our livers that much, but we need that. Mm-hmm. And we know that curcumin protects the liver. It keeps it strong. From a cardiac standpoint, it's highly beneficial for the heart. It's very good for maintaining healthy cholesterol and healthy platelet levels. And from a joint standpoint, we have innumerable studies showing overall improvement in joint health and relief and stable inflammatory activity, better joint mobility as a result of taking curcumin. I like the brain protective studies as well. You know, curcumin delivers all this. So I regard it as one of the single most important things that you can put in your body. And I'm very well aware that most people are not going to eat enough raw turmeric root to get the benefits that they should and that they can get from a concentrated curcumin extract.
11: I want to remind people that they can call now to get started with a free bottle of Green Tea CR from Purity Products. 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Call now. All right, back to the show. Chris, I don't want to get too technical here, but these antioxidants in green tea are classified as polyphenols. And they really are super powerful and well-respected by scientists. But in this green TCR formula, there's more. It's got the green tea, it's got the curcumin, the resveratrol that we talked about, plus grape seed extract, bioflavonoids, vitamin C. Can you talk to me about this array of really super antioxidants and polyphenols that you've put in the formula?
12: Well, yeah, I won't say that we kind of went overkill, but I will say that we really, really developed an efficient, comprehensive program here. Grape seed extract contain a group of highly specialized antioxidant compounds that not only do much of what I've already described, but also enhance the physical integrity of tissue in the blood vessels and the skin. So we put those in there for extra boost in antioxidant activity, but also for a specific type of activity that isn't as much addressed by the green tea, the curcumin, and the resveratrol. The bioflavonoids enhance the overall activity of vitamin C, and vitamin C itself is one of the most important nutrients that we can possibly take in. So I would say that we were very, very thorough. You know, when we went through what could be in this product, we said, you know, what would happen if we put in grape seed extract, bioflavonoids, and vitamin C? We realized that we would have an utterly superior formula. And just to reiterate, I want people to experience dynamic health. I want people to feel great. This formula, the green TCR, will make you feel great. And that's the purpose of it.
11: All right, Chris, I love this green TCR combination formula. And remember, the CR stands for curcumin and resveratrol. I love that with this complimentary bottle today, our listeners can get started for free. That's great value. What would people expect to pay if they bought all of these separately in the store?
12: Well, I think if they bought high quality products that contain these ingredients, they'd be into it for about $75 or so, possibly even $80.
11: Yeah.
12: So they'd wind up spending appreciably more than they're going to spend on the green TCR formula. And they still wouldn't get the grape seed extract. They still wouldn't get the pine bark extract, the bioflavonoids, or the vitamin C.
11: Chris, what kind of results can people expect to see? What can they expect to feel once they start taking this formula?
12: I think that people will feel greater joint mobility and comfort. I think they'll feel more energy because these ingredients also help to stabilize and maintain natural, healthy blood sugar control. I think they'll have more sustained energy throughout the day. And I would just suspect that people will have an experience of greater vitality. When you have a more highly functional immune system, you just feel more energy and better overall. It's kind of, you know, like those days when you get up and go, wow, I feel great. This is a wow, I feel great formula.
11: Now, Chris, the green TCR, let me get this straight. It provides about 3 cups worth of green tea in each 2-capsule serving. Plus, you get the antioxidant equivalent of several servings of fruits and vegetables. Plus, you get the resveratrol and the joint comfort and brain function benefits of the curcumin. I mean, wow, all in one formula. In the last 2 minutes, talk to me about this shortcut to better health and why you want everyone listening to this program to call now for that complimentary bottle of green TCR.
12: Okay. Fortunately, there's an immense body of science that has been growing steadily for the past 20 years, and it's really rich science now. We know that of the various plant-derived substances that exist, green tea extract, curcumin extract, and resveratrol extract are at the absolute top of the list of protective, vitality-enhancing, overall health-promoting compounds. There just isn't anything like these. They're in the green tea CR standing for curcumin and resveratrol, product in meaningful amounts. People will take this product. They're going to feel the difference. You're going to feel energy. You're going to feel more vitality. You're just plain going to feel better, kind of more fluid and in that flow of good health.
11: Sure.
12: So I want people to experience that. And given that they can get a free bottle, I'm also not saying, now put yourself at great risk and spend a lot of money. I say, no, try it free. Let the product speak for itself.
11: Chris Killam, as always, fascinating information. We appreciate your insight. Thanks so much.
12: Thank you. It's always a pleasure to speak with you.
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0: 3 this Sunday. Reigning MVP Michael Beasley and the defending champion Miami 305 play a must-win game against the undefeated Dallas Power, led by coach Nancy Lieberman. Then Dwight Howard and the LA Riot, coming fresh off a win, look to knock off the undefeated Chicago Triplets, led by coach Dr. J. The game played the way you love. 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
4: Iran has launched a new wave of attacks on U.S. allies in the Middle East. Iran's army said early Saturday that it launched drone attacks on U.S. military sites in Jordan and Kuwait, targeting ammunition depots and fuel storage facilities. The Iranian Navy also claims to have launched drones and missiles at four ships that were trying to pass through the Strait of Hormuz. The U.S. has not confirmed any new attacks in the strait. The attacks come after the U.S. struck military targets inside Iran, including bridges and surveillance sites. Millions of Americans are living in a haze of toxic smoke from Canadian wildfires. Over 900 wildfires are currently burning in Canada from Newfoundland to the Northwest Territories, and about 200 are uncontained. On Friday, drifting smoke from the wildfires triggered air quality alerts from the Midwest to the Mid-Atlantic. Rain in the forecast should clear the air Saturday in the Northeast and Mid-Atlantic, but hazardous air quality is expected to linger in the Great Lakes area. Soccer officials say it's still too soon to tell if wildfire smoke will affect the World Cup final in New Jersey on Sunday. The wreckage of the boat that sank near Alcatraz this week, killing two people, has been found. More from Jason Nathanson.
5: The San Francisco Police Department's Marine Unit is trying to figure out if it's safe to recover the sunken ship, the Volare. It was found Friday afternoon at the bottom of the San Francisco Bay. It sank Tuesday afternoon after being hit by a wave. 20 people were on board to scatter the ashes of a loved one. Two family members from the group remain missing, and the bodies of two others have been recovered. I'm Jason Nathanson.
4: California's Taylor Farms is being investigated as the source of the cyclosporiasis outbreak in the Midwest, and Thompson reports.
6: Taylor Farms voluntarily removing from the U.S. market all its iceberg lettuce sourced from central Mexico. This after the FDA and CDC warned Americans not to eat shredded iceberg lettuce from Mexico served at Taco Bell restaurants in five states. Today, Taco Bell said it's removed all that lettuce from its supply chain nationwide.
4: I'm Lisa Taylor.
7: Verizon says it's selling hundreds of its retail locations. The U.S. carrier says 274 company-owned stores will be up for sale as part of its restructuring, and about 500 corporate jobs will be cut. Verizon will still own about 1,000 stores after the sale, which goes into effect August 16th. Netflix says profits grew in the second quarter after new membership signups and price increases. Share prices still fell more than 7% in after-hours trading because the company's forecast fell below market expectations. The streaming service said Thursday it's projecting 12% revenue growth for this quarter compared with analyst projections of 13%. And a major chip maker is shelling out more money to the U.S. Wendy Swanson with more.
8: Taiwan semiconductor manufacturing company announced it will invest another $100 billion to expand their footprint in Arizona. That brings the company's total investment in the Grand Canyon state to $265 billion. TSMC currently has a campus in North Phoenix, and the funds could result in four new semiconductor plants. The chipmaker develops processors for tech giants like NVIDIA and Apple.
7: And Uber is formally agreeing to acquire Delivery Hero for $14.8 billion. If the all-stock deal is completed, it'll open up almost 100 new markets in Europe, Latin America, Asia, and the Middle East. If the deal succeeds, Uber will basically double its footprint for delivery services and ride hailing. And first-time requests for unemployment benefits experienced a big drop last week. Matt Mattinson reports.
9: The Labor Department says it received 208,000 initial filings in the week ending July 11th. That's 8,000 less than the week prior. Majority of analysts believed today's number would come in right around 218,000.
7: And a bill moving through Congress could eventually change the look of the U.S. nickel. The House has passed the Common Sense Act, which would end production of the penny and allow the Treasury Department to test a redesigned nickel that's cheaper to make. I'm Monica Nelson with your consumer and business news.
4: Rescue teams from around the country are descending on Texas to help save hundreds of people from rising floodwaters. Torrential downpours in central Texas killed two people this week and stranded hundreds in flooded homes and submerged vehicles. On Friday, Alabama and Oklahoma announced they were sending dozens of rescue personnel along with 10 boats. A seven-person unit from Jacksonville, Florida, left Thursday night, joining Louisiana crews on the front lines. President Trump is taking a victory lap with the World Cup tournament about to wrap up. Jim Forbes has more.
10: President Trump spoke at New York's Trump Tower on Friday during an event hosted by FIFA President Gianni Infantino.
11: This has been the most successful sporting event maybe in the history of the world.
10: Trump thanked Infantino for convincing him to let North America host this year's tournament. Trump will attend the World Cup final between defending champion Argentina and Spain on Sunday at MetLife Stadium in New Jersey.
4: A judge is expected to decide next week whether or not to pause the Paramount Warner Brothers Discovery merger. A dozen states are looking to block the merger, arguing it would harm competition. Arguments were heard Friday with a California judge saying she'll make a ruling by Wednesday. An extensive delay in completing the merger could prove costly for Paramount, who needs to close the deal by September 30th. Oscar-nominated actor and playwright Coleman Domingo and Tony-nominated playwright Robert O'Hara are possibly teaming up on an original live-action feature.
12: You must kiss me.
13: Excuse me?
12: Please, princess. It will make me human again.
4: Deadline reports the Princess and the Frog's Princess Tiana may get her own expanded spin-off view about her life. The 2009 movie is about a waitress who wants to open her own restaurant set in New Orleans in the 1920s. She also tries to bring her frog prince, Naveen, back to human after a witch doctor cursed him but turned into a frog herself. The movie grossed $267 million worldwide and was nominated for three Oscars. I'm Lisa Taylor.
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0: something else that most people don't pay attention to. And that's where Chevron comes in. Chevron is already talking to the Iraqis about, hey, let's rebuild this, reopen this pipeline. Let's build a new consortium. Let's ignore the Strait of Hormuz entirely. So while we're over here, I hope this is the plan, blockading it, at the same time, they're already working to rearrange entirely the world's global energy supply. Now, what would I argue that we could do in addition to that? I would like to think, and if I were still the undersecretary, I mean, I still have my clearances, but I don't have a reason to, you know, when you have a top secret clearance, for example, that doesn't mean you get to see everything that's top secret. You must have a need to know. Well, even though I may still have clearances, I don't have a need to know because I'm not involved operationally. But if I could know, what I'd like to know is this. Is Mossad? Is the CIA? Is even MI6 out of the United Kingdom, which has kind of lost its way entirely, but is the CIA, Mossad, and MI6, or are the French or the Italians, are the Japanese, are the Australians, are the Indians, are any of them working internally to foment the new revolution? Are any of them working internally to be very crude, to assassinate the IRGC leadership to the point that whatever is left, they're like, I don't want to go outside. They're taking out, they took out Bozo down the street. I don't think I'll go outside. I want to see all of that pressure in addition to the Chevron and the realignment, in addition to the blockade. I want to see all of these things happening. Now that third one, Mossad, CIA, MI6, based on my experience, yes, they probably are. But they have to be very careful about it because things are so disrupted that many of the sources may have disappeared. They may have been killed because we've cut off many of the upper echelon of the IRGC. But if we can get in, and if we are in, and we're doing all three things simultaneously, then I would say to the political parties, shut up and sit down. Because what we're doing is something we've been asking for decades, 47 freaking years. And now, one president stood up to do it. Unfortunately, his last name's Trump, which just causes people to go, oh, no, no, I'm opposed to it anyway. Sit down and shut up. It's The Weekend with Michael Brown. No, not you, but I'll be right back.
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5: The U.S. and Iran continue to trade strikes on critical infrastructure sites in the Middle East. U.S. Central Command said late Friday it had carried out a seventh straight night of strikes on key military targets and other assets in Iran. Meanwhile, Tehran claimed it launched drone attacks on U.S. military sites in Jordan and Kuwait early today, targeting ammunition depots and fuel storage facilities. Kuwait's energy ministry urged civilians to ration power usage during peak hours today after a strike on a power and water desalination plant. President Trump is fuming over heavy smoke from Canadian wildfires. Trump threatened to raise tariffs to cover the cost associated with unhealthy air quality as smoke spreads over the northern U.S. On social media Friday, Trump said, "We are holding Canada responsible and that the cost of the pollution must be added to the tariffs that Canada is paying." Canadian Prime Minister Mark Carney blamed the fires on climate change, which he said is the responsibility of all countries, including the U.S., and more than 100 million people here are breathing potentially unhealthful air as that smoke from the wildfires blankets a growing portion of the country from the Midwest to the Mid-Atlantic. Health advisories have been issued in at least 17 states. Dr. Carly Hampshire says there's a reason for that.
6: Spending one day in poor air quality like this has often been compared to the equivalent of smoking about seven cigarettes.
5: The smoke is expected to keep heading south into more of the Midwest, Appalachia, and East Coast as things start to improve in the north. Storms forecast in the upper Midwest and Northeast could help clear things up. Lettuce served at Taco Bell is being linked to a national outbreak of explosive diarrhea. The cyclosporiasis outbreak has spread to 34 states, causing a host of unpleasant symptoms in nearly 7,000 cases. Health officials now say a possible source of the parasite is shredded iceberg lettuce supplied to Taco Bell by Taylor Farms. I'm Lisa Carton.
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8: John Polk was my nemesis. I knew in order to live a rich and fulfilling life, one where I was equal under the law and could be happy and fulfilled, I needed to defeat the message that John Polk was peddling.
9: I'm John Polk. For years, I was the poster boy of the conversion therapy movement. The ex-gay who married an ex-lesbian and traveled the world telling my story of how I changed my sexuality from gay to straight. I wore the label of ex-gay with pride. That was all until, well, we'll get to that part.
8: He's like a car wreck, and then people can't keep their eyes off him. He evokes a reaction. He did with me.
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9: But you've never heard the real story.
8: I hated him. 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
9: 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And as I look, too, at the harm I did from within it. 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
5: There's been a ruling against another Trump administration funding cut to states. Andrew Whitman reports.
12: A federal judge in Boston Friday ruling the Trump administration cannot use a long overlooked clause in a law to cut grant funds that support programs for law enforcement, environmental protection, food assistance, and more. A group of 23 states, including New York, New Jersey, and Connecticut, sued. The judge ruled that the line used to justify the cuts are allowed if a grant, quote, no longer effectuates the program goals or agency priorities, do not apply, and cannot be used.
5: The World Cup final is taking place tomorrow at MetLife Stadium in New Jersey. Scott Pringle has more.
0: Fans heading to the big match should expect a very high level of security, with President Trump in attendance as well as other world leaders. Traffic volume in the area also expected to be high, with a lot of vehicle drop-offs. There's 18,000 bus seats for sale for shuttle buses out of Manhattan to the stadium, and there's tens of thousands of seats on NJ Transit. Argentina, the winner of the last World Cup, trying to defend its title against Spain, whose soccer team arrived to a crowd in Montclair for the big match. In New Jersey, I'm Scott Pringle.
5: The husband of former Speaker of the House Nancy Pelosi is being charged with a misdemeanor hit and run in Northern California. Here's Jim Forbes.
13: Prosecutors in Napa County announced the charges against Paul Pelosi for the July 3rd incident where the 86-year-old allegedly struck an unoccupied parked vehicle before leaving the scene. He faces a misdemeanor charge that carries a maximum penalty of a $1,000 fine or 6 months in county jail or both. The New York Times reports Paul Pelosi had at least 8 traffic violations in one 13-year period before his crash this year.
5: A judge is expected to decide next week whether or not to pause the Paramount Warner Brothers Discovery merger. A dozen states are looking to block the merger, arguing it would harm competition. I'm Lisa Carton.
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0: And she's right for the reason conservatives are supposed to be right about government. We didn't lose $8 million here because of ideology or partisanship. Nobody sat in the room anywhere and made some sort of principled decision that this money ought to just be burned. We lost $8 million of our dollars because a large organization, a bureaucracy, was afraid to make a call, and then they made a call, and then they unmade the call, and the physical world, which does not care about a press strategy, which does not care about a policy, which does not care about partisanship, does not care about Republican versus Democrat, doesn't even care whether it's a good idea or a bad idea, but which is very clear on what happens to hormones above 60 degrees Fahrenheit. Yeah. That physical world sent us an invoice. If you told me the government wanted to burn $10 million of birth control, I'd say, okay, you made a choice, now defend it. But if you told me the government wanted to hand it to Doctors Without Borders, I'd say, fine, we already paid for it, let's get something for the money. What I cannot defend, what nobody can defend, and notice that nobody is defending it, is door number three, where we do neither for a year in a rented room at $24,000 a month until the decision makes itself by rotting away. That's not a conservative outcome. That's not even a progressive outcome. That's not an outcome at all. That's just the government doing what it does when nobody's watching the warehouse. They don't make a decision. I've often told the story of an old political science professor I had that said the problem with the U.S. government, and you got to remember, my old political science professor has been dead for decades. He says the government's grown so big that it can no longer even make a decision. Well, I just gave you exhibit number one. It's The Weekend with Michael Brown. Be sure and subscribe to the Substack, heckofajob.com. Hang tight. I'll be right back.
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0: undefeated Chicago Triplets, led by Coach Dr. J. The game played the way you love. 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
2: The head of Homeland Security is threatening state election officials with possible prison time if they don't comply with President Trump's election security directives. Secretary Mark Wayne Mullen said he's instructing states to run their voter rolls through a federal database maintained by the DHS to determine if non-citizens were on lists. Mullen threatened to withhold federal funding to states that don't comply. The warning followed President Trump's speech to the nation this week, which cast doubt about the results of recent U.S. elections.
3: Hundreds of millions of U.S. voter files are in the hands of foreign governments. Our machines and ballot counting systems are exposed to hacking.
2: Trump made the claims in a primetime address from the White House Thursday night. The U.S. and Iran continue to trade strikes on critical infrastructure sites in the Middle East. U.S. Central Command said late Friday it had carried out a seventh straight night of strikes on key military targets and other assets in Iran. Meanwhile, Tehran claimed it launched drone attacks on U.S. military sites in Jordan and Kuwait early today, targeting ammunition depots and fuel storage facilities. Millions of Americans are coping with toxic smoke from Canadian wildfires. Over 900 are currently burning in Canada from Newfoundland to the Northwest Territories, and about 200 are uncontained. On Friday, drifting smoke from the wildfires triggered air quality alerts from the Midwest to the Mid-Atlantic. Soccer officials say it's still too soon to tell if wildfire smoke will affect the World Cup final in New Jersey tomorrow. Rescue teams from around the country are descending on Texas to help save hundreds from rising floodwaters. Texas Governor Greg Abbott.
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2: Torrential downpours in central Texas killed two people this week and stranded hundreds in flooded homes and submerged vehicles. I'm Lisa Carton.
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6: A few miles from the glass spires of Midtown Atlanta lies the South River Forest. In 2021 and 2022, the woods became a home to activists from all over the country.
7: I found a struggle worth fighting for.
6: Who gathered to stop the nearby construction of a massive new police training facility, nicknamed Cop City. There, in the forest, they built a different community.
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6: Until one day, everything just shatters open.
9: At approximately 9 o'clock this morning, as law enforcement was moving through various sectors of the property, an individual, without warning, shot a Georgia State Patrol trooper.
10: What I heard was a full clip unload. 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
2: President Trump is taking a victory lap with the World Cup tournament about to wrap up.
14: This has been the most successful sporting event maybe in the history of the world.
2: Trump spoke at New York's Trump Tower on Friday during an event hosted by FIFA President Gianni Infantino. Trump thanked him for convincing him to let North America host this year's tournament. The president joked that next time the U.S. should be the sole host and FIFA should leave out Canada and Mexico. Trump will attend the World Cup final between defending champion Argentina and Spain on Sunday at MetLife Stadium in New Jersey. Two U.S. Forest Service employees are safe after being held hostage at gunpoint for about 15 hours by two men in Northern California's Shasta Trinity National Forest. More from Jim Forbes.
12: Authorities say 49-year-old Joseph Charles Henriksen and his son, 23-year-old Phoenix, bound workers with zip ties and targeted them because they were federal employees. The hostages were released early Friday and were not physically injured before the suspects surrendered to law enforcement. Officials say the remote standoff prompted a massive response involving the FBI, SWAT teams, hostage negotiators, and bomb experts. The father and son face federal kidnapping charges that carry a potential sentence of life in prison.
2: An employee at an ICE facility in Colorado is being charged with attempted murder after shooting a protester. Authorities say the woman was protesting outside the ICE facility in Aurora on Thursday when employee Brandon Booth allegedly shot her. The protester's injuries were non-life-threatening. Booth was arrested and has been charged with assault and attempted second-degree murder. Lettuce served at Taco Bell is being linked to a national outbreak of explosive diarrhea. The cyclosporiasis outbreak has spread to 34 states, causing a host of unpleasant symptoms in nearly 7,000 cases. I'm Lisa Carton.
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20: Welcome back to The Weekend with Michael Brown. Glad to have you with me. I appreciate you tuning in. You know the rules of engagement. 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Use the keyword Mike or Michael. And then don't forget to follow me on the social media platforms, whether it's Facebook, Instagram, or X. They're all generally at Michael D. Brown, Michael D. Brown. 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That covers the stories that I don't get to during the week, or maybe stories I do cover, but I want to go more in-depth on them. So heckofajob.com, go do that subscription right now. Let's talk about, well, let's start it out this way. For, I don't know, 15 years now, maybe longer, everybody from the Housing and Urban Department to Harvard, to your brother-in-law, Thanksgiving, or, you know, the 4th of July picnic you just had, they all seem to agree on exactly one thing about the American economy. We don't have enough houses. The estimates run anywhere between, from the best figures I can find anyway, the estimates run anywhere from 1.5 million to 7 million homes that we are short based on the demand, and I think also depending on who's doing the counting. It's the one crisis that I think Republicans and Democrats actually agree upon, which is kind of hard to find. Congress just passed the largest housing bill in decades. It's called the 21st Century Road to Housing Act, with votes that you don't see anymore. 85-5 in the Senate, 358-32 in the House of Representatives. But here's a detail that I think almost all of the news coverage skipped over. That bill became law at midnight last week without President Trump's signature. He refused to sign it, not because he opposed the housing provisions, but he was trying to use it as leverage to force a vote on the SAVE Act, the voter ID bill. Now, under the Constitution, if the president neither signs nor vetoes a bill within 10 days while Congress is in session, the bill becomes law anyway. So the most significant housing legislation in, I think, probably, what, at least a generation, is now the law of the land, and nobody held a pen, nobody signed the bill. File that one away for the next trivia night for the last bill that was passed without the president signing it. But there's a story underneath the story. The same week that Washington finally got around to fixing the housing shortage, the Mortgage Bankers Association, that's the industry's own economists, people whose, frankly, their entire livelihoods depend on Americans buying homes, put out a white paper. They published a white paper saying that the shortage might actually be ending on its own. Well, then, not because of anything Congress did, because if it's going to resolve itself on its own, why did Congress pass the bill? The Mortgage Bankers Association says it's a matter of simple demographics. And that within a decade, they say, we might actually flip from too many houses to few houses to too many houses. Now, I know you're listening to this program, but before you all dismiss that as crazy talk, let's look at the math, because the math, I think, seems to be real. The fertility rate in this country has now fallen to 1.6 births per woman. That is an all-time low. It's well below the 2.1 births per female that you need just to replace the existing population, just to keep us at the same level. Birth rates are now down 23% since 2007. For 19 years, they've been dropping, and they have now dropped to that lowest level, an all-time low of 23%. Now, the CBO, the Congressional Budget Office, they're now projecting that starting somewhere around 2030, what, about 4 years from now, deaths in this country will outnumber births in this country every year, every single year, from then on out, as far as anybody can see. So if you strip out immigration, the American population actually starts shrinking in 2030. And just a little footnote here real quickly. It's not just us. There's a lot of countries, China including. But let's go back to immigration, because immigration is exactly the variable that just moved. The current administration's enforcement policies cut net migration. And I'm using the term migration there in particular, because I'm talking about both legal and illegal immigration. The current administration's enforcement policies have cut people coming into this country dramatically. So dramatically that back in January, the Congressional Budget Office lopped nearly 7 million people off its projection for the 2035 population. So that's 7 million people who were expected to be here, all needing some place to live, who now are not projected to ever show up. Now, baby boomers. Yeah, including me, all the baby boomers out there. The oldest of the baby boomers are starting to turn around 80 years old. Over the next two decades, tens of millions of homes pass from the baby boomer generation to their children, their kids. Kids who, by and large, already own homes. The Mortgage Bankers Association calls it a silver glacier rather than a silver tsunami. Slow, not sudden, but glaciers still move, and every one of those houses eventually will land on the housing market. Now, household formation, that's the actual engine of housing demand. That's already stalled itself. Harvard's Joint Center for Housing Studies found that new household formation fell from 2 million a year in 2021 to just over 1 million a year last year. So we've had three straight years of decline. In the meantime, rental vacancies are up. And rents, I can tell you, even here in Denver, where rents were crazy for a while, have flattened. The number of homes for sale is up maybe about 30% from a year ago. In places like Austin, which was one of the hotbeds of housing, prices in Austin are already falling. So that raises a question. Is the Mortgage Bankers Association right? Are we about to literally drown in houses? Here's where I come down. I think they're half right. And the half that they get wrong matters more than the half that I think the Mortgage Bankers Association gets right. Here's the problem. There is no such thing as the American housing market. What? Michael, how can you say that? Because you've always heard about, well, the housing market this, the housing market that. It's a buyer's housing market. It's a seller's housing market. We always hear about, quote, the American housing market. Well, no, there are thousands of local housing markets, and averaging them together produces a number that describes exactly none of them individually. And in fact, the Mortgage Bankers Association own paper admits this. The looming oversupply is concentrated right now, it's probably going to change, in places like Texas, Arizona, and Florida. You know, the places where builders could actually build because there was land available and permits, like in Colorado, didn't take a geological age to get through. Meanwhile, the Northeast, the Midwest, and the coastal job centers, they're still desperately short. Why? Zoning boards, permitting regimes have made building functionally illegal. So where does that leave us? What's really going on? Well, let's continue. It's the Weekend with Michael Brown. Stay tuned. Let's go to Phoenix next.
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0: state before we blame the ballot design or the mail system or the weather. Let us sit for just a second with a much more difficult, a harder thought. A party that cannot get three quarters of its own leadership to agree on the thing it calls an existential threat. I think they've really told you something about very important about themselves. And it's not about the Democrats. It's about their own party. What we see playing out in Texas, what we see playing out in Colorado, and what we have seen and will see play out in Maine is that parties are becoming more and more irrelevant. But I want to tell you why. The why is not because of anything other than their own incompetence, their failure to vet, the failure to do the right thing, the failure to realize that if we would do our job, we wouldn't have to worry about crazy candidates. But they won't do their job. And they won't do their job because that takes work. And being a member of the General Assembly of a political party like in Colorado, where there's like, 700 members, it's totally unwieldy. All becomes about ego. It becomes about power and trying to be a part of a system. Meanwhile, someone like me gets cut out completely because I don't have a primary to vote in. Well, I do, and I did, but let's close it. Let's just close primaries everywhere, and let's make the political parties stronger. Make them accountable. I think we get better candidates. It's been The Weekend with Michael Brown. I appreciate you tuning in. It's always great to have you on the weekend. Thanks for joining me. I'll see you next Saturday.
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5: Two U.S. service members have been killed in Jordan. U.S. Central Command says the two were killed in action defending against Iranian ballistic missile and drone attacks on July 17th. In a post on X today, CENTCOM added that one U.S. service member is currently missing. Four other American

0: Service members were medically evacuated to Jordanian hospitals and were treated and released. CENTCOM is withholding their identities until 24 hours after the next of kin have been notified. The news follows a seventh wave of U.S. attacks on key infrastructure in Iran. Tehran said today it had retaliated with strikes against U.S. targets in Bahrain, Qatar, Oman, Kuwait, Jordan, and Syria. Hazardous wildfire smoke is impacting over a dozen states. Air quality alerts span from the upper Midwest and Great Lakes to New England and south through the Northeast and Mid-Atlantic. Over 900 wildfires are burning across Canada, sending smoke into the Northeast and Mid-Atlantic, but a storm system moving through today may help clear some of the smog. Maggie Vespa reports the wildfire smoke is intense in a large area of the U.S.
1: The smoky cloak of misery covering millions across the U.S., a thick haze swallowing iconic landmarks like the Empire State Building in New York and Chicago's Navy Pier Ferris wheel along Lake Michigan.
0: The Midwest and Upper Great Lakes are expected to see poor air quality through the weekend as northwesterly winds push smoke clouds into the region. Lettuce served at Taco Bell is being linked to a national outbreak of explosive diarrhea. The cyclosporiasis outbreak has spread to 34 states, causing a host of unpleasant symptoms in nearly 7,000 cases. Health officials now say a possible source of the parasite is shredded iceberg lettuce supplied to Taco Bell by Taylor Farms. The distributor said Friday that it was removing all of its iceberg lettuce sourced from Mexico. I'm Lisa Carton.
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3: Ever thought about dropping the phone, the computer, getting off the grid, leaving the stress behind? Well, in sunny California, Chris Smith sure did. Chris was cashing out of the successful ad company he created with his business partner, Ed Shin. Now, Ed is a father, a family man, a deacon in his church. The company had been making Ed and Chris $1 million richer every month. Well, in theory. One of those partners took a lot of the money to Las Vegas, and it never came back.
4: Ruthless, diabolical greed to the extreme. I mean, that's really what this boils down to.
5: Got to the point where we needed some answers. 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
6: I've been called with a jail inmate.
3: Gutman and our team at ABC News 2020 spent the past 18 months sifting through the case file to unravel a story of betrayal, deception, and murder.
4: 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We've got blood on the chairs. We've got blood on the ceiling. We've got blood on the walls.
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0: An employee at an ICE facility in Colorado is being charged with attempted murder after shooting a protester. Here's Lisa Taylor.
7: The woman was protesting outside the facility in Aurora when Brandon Booth allegedly shot her. Her injuries are non-life-threatening. Booth is an employee of GEO Group, the company that operates the ICE detainment center. He was arrested and charged with assault and attempted second-degree murder.
0: Two U.S. Forest Service employees are safe after being held hostage at gunpoint for about 15 hours by two men in Northern California's Shasta Trinity National Forest. More from Jim Forbes.
8: Authorities say 49-year-old Joseph Charles Henriksen and his son, 23-year-old Phoenix, bound workers with zip ties and targeted them because they were federal employees. The hostages were released early Friday and were not physically injured before the suspects surrendered to law enforcement. Officials say the remote standoff prompted a massive response involving the FBI, SWAT teams, hostage negotiators, and bomb experts. The father and son face federal kidnapping charges that carry a potential sentence of life in prison.
0: A judge is expected to decide next week whether or not to pause the Paramount-Warner Brothers Discovery merger. A dozen states are looking to block the merger, arguing it would harm competition. An extensive delay in completing the merger could prove costly for Paramount, who needs to close the deal by September 30th. There's something sweet you need to put on your agenda for Sunday. Free tennis with more.
9: Sunday is National Ice Cream Day. Not that you need a reason to get in an extra scoop or two. According to the International Dairy Foods Association, the average American eats 23 pounds of it a year. That's 2 pints a month, more if you're above average. Chocolate, the number one flavor, followed by butter pecan and vanilla.
0: And if you're among the 3% of people who don't like ice cream, Sunday is also National Daiquiri Day. I'm Lisa Carton.
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0: limit itself to retaliatory responses. The warning comes as U.S. Central Command launched a seventh consecutive night of airstrikes targeting Iranian military sites and infrastructure, along with underground weapons storage areas. Dangerous wildfire smoke is impacting over a dozen states. Air quality alerts span from the upper Midwest and Great Lakes to New England and south through the Northeast and Mid-Atlantic. Over 900 wildfires are burning across Canada, sending smoke into the Northeast and Mid-Atlantic. Health advisories have been issued in at least 17 states. Dr. Carly Hampshire says there's a reason for that.
1: Spending one day in poor air quality like this has often been compared to the equivalent of smoking about 7 cigarettes.
0: The Midwest and Upper Great Lakes are expected to see poor air quality through the weekend as northwesterly winds push smoke clouds into the region. Hyundai is recalling over 47,000 Kona SUVs for a defect with the rear center seat belt. The National Highway Traffic Safety Administration says the recall covers nearly 48,000 vehicles. I'm Lisa Carton.
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5: And I am Tarika Foster Brasby, journalist, sports reporter, basketball analyst.
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0: There's been another ruling against another Trump administration funding cut to states. Andrew Whitman reports.
6: A federal judge in Boston Friday ruling the Trump administration cannot use a long overlooked clause in a law to cut grant funds that support programs for law enforcement, environmental protection, food assistance, and more. A group of 23 states, including New York, New Jersey, and Connecticut, sued. The judge ruled that the line used to justify the cuts are allowed if a grant, quote, no longer effectuates the program goals or agency priorities, do not apply, and cannot be used.
0: Most Californians don't want AI data centers built near them. Mark Mayfield fills us in.
7: A new poll says 73% of people oppose building data centers in their communities. The Public Policy Institute of California says Democrats and Republicans are mostly in agreement. Protests and lawsuits over new data centers have become common, and some cities have banned them. AI companies say the centers create thousands of jobs and add billions of dollars to the state's economy.
0: A man wanted on a felony warrant is in custody after running into the Pacific Ocean to evade LAPD officers. Rob Martier explains.
8: He was arrested Thursday after treading water for 90 minutes. The LAPD says he ran into the water at Will Rogers State Beach during a foot chase. He ended up 200 yards off the coast, drifting towards Santa Monica, while surrounded by lifeguards, police, and rescue boats. The suspect was nude from the waist down at the time of his arrest.
0: There may be something in that poppin' fresh dough that you didn't count on. Daria Albiger has more on a recall.
9: General Mills is recalling more than 730,000 Pillsbury bread rolls because they may contain glass. The recall includes nearly 3,100 cases of hard roll dough and more than 1,200 cases of Kaiser roll dough. Now, the products were not sold directly to consumers.
0: Walmart says it's removed all of the potentially impacted products. I'm Lisa Carton.
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15: Two U.S. service members have been killed and several others wounded after an Iranian missile attack on a base in Jordan. U.S. Central Command confirmed the casualties in a post on X today. CENTCOM added that one U.S. service member is currently missing. Four American service members were treated for injuries at Jordanian hospitals and later released. CENTCOM is withholding the identities of the Americans killed until 24 hours after the next of kin have been notified. Iran's supreme leader is vowing to widen the war if the U.S. keeps attacking the Islamic Republic. In a statement attributed to Mojtaba Khamenei, the supreme leader warned today the country has unforgettable lessons in store for the U.S. He also called President Trump's signature on the U.S.-Iran interim peace plan worthless and invalid. The comments came hours after Iran's deputy foreign minister said Tehran has suspended its commitment to the memorandum of understanding signed last month with the U.S. South Carolina Representative Ralph Norman announced he will run for the U.S. Senate following the death of Senator Lindsey Graham. In his Saturday announcement, Norman noted his support of the Save America Act, a national proof of citizenship voting law that Trump has called his number one legislative priority. Graham died unexpectedly last Saturday at the age of 71 after experiencing a brief and sudden illness.

0: Memorial services for the late senator are set for the end of the month in Washington, D.C. Rescue teams from around the country are descending on Texas to help save hundreds of people from rising floodwaters. Torrential downpours in central Texas killed two people this week and stranded hundreds in flooded homes and submerged vehicles. Governor Greg Abbott.
1: Residents need to understand the rivers will still rise and still pose life-threatening danger.
0: A seven-person unit from Jacksonville, Florida left Thursday night, joining Louisiana crews on the front lines. I'm Lisa Carton.
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3: John Polk was my nemesis. I knew in order to live a rich and fulfilling life, one where I was equal under the law and could be happy and fulfilled, I needed to defeat the message that John Polk was peddling.
4: I'm John Polk. For years, I was the poster boy of the conversion therapy movement. 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I wore the label of ex-gay with pride. That was all until, well, we'll get to that part.
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0: President Trump is urging Lindsey Graham's sister to run in the upcoming special election. We get more from Lisa Taylor.
7: South Carolina Republican Governor Henry McMaster appointed Darlene Graham Nordone to replace her deceased brother for the remainder of the current term, which ends in January 2027. On Friday, Trump posted that he asked Nordone to run for the U.S. Senate in the special Republican primary on Tuesday, August 11, 2026, adding she has his full endorsement.
0: The husband of former Speaker of the House Nancy Pelosi is being charged with a misdemeanor hit and run in Northern California. Prosecutors in Napa County announced the charges against Paul Pelosi for the July 3rd incident where the 86-year-old allegedly struck an unoccupied parked vehicle before leaving the scene. He faces a misdemeanor charge that carries a maximum penalty of a $1,000 fine or 6 months in county jail or both. The New York Times reports Paul Pelosi had at least 8 traffic violations in one 13-year period before his crash last year. The first New York Met to ever star in an All-Star game has died, Andrew Whitman reports.
8: Ron Hunt, who played for the Mets from 1963 to 1966, started at second base for the National League in the 1964 Midsummer Classic. It happened in front of his home fans. The game was played at Shea Stadium. Hunt, who led the league in getting hit by pitches 7 times, was also an All-Star for the Mets in 1966 before he was traded to the Dodgers that winter. He was later diagnosed with Parkinson's disease and died in hospice while battling several illnesses. Ron Hunt was 85 years old.
9: She has the kind of beauty that wars have been fought over. Please welcome Mariska Hargitay.
0: Actress Mariska Hargitay is set to host the 2026 Emmy Awards. Ceremony will air live on NBC and Peacock on September 14th. The Pitt is leading the field with 25 nominations. I'm Lisa Carton.
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1: Hey, this is Jamie Loftus, and this is my new weekly show, 16th Minute of Fame, the podcast where every episode I take a closer look at an internet character of the day. Who were they? What made them so notorious? How did the internet, or sometimes the algorithm, choose them? And what does a person do when they're suddenly confronted with more attention than the human psyche can handle? Take The Dress, a story that went uber viral in early 2015 in spite of being, well, kind of a boring optical illusion. A mother of the bride in Scotland took a picture of a dress she was thinking about wearing to her daughter's wedding. But she saw the dress as blue with black lace, and her daughter saw it as white with gold lace. One BuzzFeed post later, every single person on the internet was talking about the dress. But to me, the dress is a story about the last couple of months when the internet was still sort of fun. It was shortly before the stories that spread across the internet stopped being driven by exploited millennials with useless arts degrees and started being decided by algorithms hell-bent on growing internet usership at all costs. And on a long enough timeline, the story of the dress is one entangled with abuse and media exploitation. Internet history is a tricky thing to be invested in. It feels like every time a bad with business billionaire buys up another platform, history starts being erased. With the team at Cool Zone Media, we're taking these characters' 16th minute of fame to see what their moment meant to them and what it says about us.
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6: 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And I said, no, I don't have guns here in Venezuela.
7: 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They ask me, you want to be with your husband? 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
13: I'm not going to do this with you.
14: The Epstein trials are not merely a collection of embarrassing names and politically damaging associations. They are records.
15: A flood that is likely going to break records in Texas history.
16: Welcome into the Weekend Dive. I'm Rory O'Neill. In a primetime speech to the nation on Thursday night, President Trump laid out his claims of election interference or meddling by countries like Russia and especially China.
17: Every American deserves to know that when they cast their vote, that vote will be counted accurately in a system, and that is to make that system secure, one where cheating and interference are not just difficult, but virtually impossible. Unfortunately, the system we have today falls catastrophically short of that standard. Tonight, I'm announcing the immediate declassification and release of critical intelligence, revealing shocking vulnerabilities in our election infrastructure. This evidence shows that the election system we have dangerously exposes and really exposes like levels never thought possible to hacking, exploitation, and foreign interference. Just as disturbingly, this vital information has for many years been covered up and hidden from you, the American people, our beautiful, our great American people. But that all changes right now. The documents we will release starting tonight have been gathered by the White House Government Transparency Task Force, a great group of people, along with the staff of the President's Intelligence Advisory Board, supported by our top intelligence agency chiefs who have all personally reviewed the findings. We are presenting this evening and fully confirmed their authenticity. You can see these documents for yourself at whitehouse.gov. That's whitehouse.gov. Go check it out. Our purpose in disclosing this information is not to weaken confidence in election, but to earn that confidence by confronting vulnerabilities and correcting them very, very quickly. And that's what we're doing.
16: President Trump's speech highlighted vulnerabilities in the election system, not proof that votes were changed or outcomes rigged. But President Trump claims his own national intelligence team kept information from him.
17: Members of the deep state, very, very famous group of people, many cases, in our intelligence agency worked to actively suppress and downplay information about the extent of China's sinister election meddling, covering it up from both the president and the American people like nobody thought was possible. U.S. spy agencies began learning about the compromise of voter registration files in 2020 when they discovered that tens of millions of voter data, think of that, tens of millions of voters' data in 18 states have been bought, stolen or hacked by China. Yet those responsible for sounding the alarm instead kept the information secret and hidden. They did not disclose to me as president or to anyone else, and to the best of our knowledge, they did not inform Congress. In fact, all they kept saying is, this is the most secure election in the history of our country.
16: President Trump used the speech to urge Congress to pass the Save America Act, which doesn't have enough votes to get through the U.S. Senate. The Secretary of State from Oregon was just one of many elected officials responding to some of the claims made by President Trump during Thursday night's address. Secretary of State Tobias Reid says the president is just trying to sow more doubt.
13: This is another example, I think, of this president seeking to undermine confidence in our elections.
16: Tobias says the president's allegations just don't meet the facts.
13: The claims the president is making do not stand up to evidence, and they do not undercut the effectiveness and the strength and the security of our system.
16: Oregon is a vote-by-mail state, and Secretary Tobias says it is secure.
13: I want Oregonians to use their right to make their voice heard, to vote, and to be confident that their votes and their preferences, their voices will be recorded accurately, because they will be.
16: This week on Capitol Hill, high-profile confirmation hearings. Acting Attorney General Todd Blanche was before the Senate Judiciary Committee. A swing vote on that committee, outgoing Texas Senator John Cornyn, who asked about that $1.776 billion weaponization fund that was to be paid to President Trump after his tax returns were made public.
18: Is the settlement agreement enforceable as a contract by the parties?
19: Well, yes, it's an enforceable document. So I suppose if President Trump's counsel sought to enforce it, that they potentially could.
18: Including the weaponization fund.
19: Well, they could try to enforce the contract. They can't force the Department of Justice to move forward with the weaponization fund. They could potentially say that, I suppose, that we breached by not moving forward. They haven't done that, and I'm not aware that they're planning on doing that.
16: Senator Tom Tillis said he'd have to see Todd Blanche meet with the victims of Jeffrey Epstein before he'd give the nomination a yes vote.
20: I expect that meeting to occur before I'm willing to vote out of this committee. And I'm trying to get to yes, but this is a very important part of getting to yes.
16: That meeting did happen this week. Meanwhile, Sheldon Whitehouse, a Democrat from Rhode Island, had a different issue.
21: How long do you intend to put up with that Kash Patel character? Are you good with his airplane jaunts? Are you confident he's not drinking on the job? Are you sure none of his travel is a pretext for vacation activities like snorkeling Olympics and visiting girlfriends? Are you sure he knows what he's doing? Do you vouch for him? Are you willing to look at whether he lied to this committee?
19: That's an extraordinarily obnoxious question, Senator. And I have full faith in Director Patel and the work that he's doing every day.
21: Great. You get to own that.
16: Also on the Hill this week, Jay Clayton, President Trump's pick to become the Director of National Intelligence. Democratic senators kept asking about the 2020 election and who won or lost. And Clayton kept on dodging the question. Senator Mark Kelly, a Democrat from Arizona, explained why they're so persistent.
22: Can you tell me why Joe Biden was certified as the winner of the 2020 election?
23: I'm going back to my constitutional law here, but I don't want to continue to have a debate about this, but I believe he had the most electoral votes.
22: So he won the election.
23: He followed our process, had the most electoral votes, was declared the winner. And
22: who has the most electoral votes? Is it the person that wins or the person that loses?
23: I think that's your characterization. I'm not going to continue.
22: The reason why we struggle with this, and I think it's especially important in the job you're nominated for, is because it seems that folks who are nominated for these positions just fundamentally refuse to disagree with something the president says. And the problem I have with this is he isn't in the room today. You're going to be in a room with him many times. And at times you should have a difference of opinion. And if you can't disagree with him when he's not in the room, are you going to be able to disagree with him when you're sitting across from him in the Oval Office?
16: The votes may be close, but the two nominees are expected to clear the Senate. We'll talk World Cup fever and the lettuce that's giving you that other health problem as the Weekend Dive continues. I'm Rory O'Neill.
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